0: Welcome back to the Sean Hannity Show. This is Texas Governor Greg Abbott, and I am your guest host today. And I am excited about our next guest, the senator from the beautiful state of South Carolina, Tim Scott. And I got to tell you, at this moment in time, there may be no more important person to talk to than Tim Scott. I'll tell you why. He is the head of the NRSC this cycle, which is in charge of winning Senate races for Republicans across the entire country. And as we've been on the show today, there's been breaking news about the status of the Democrat nominee in the state of Maine, and that is Graham Plattner. What he's going to do, what's going on in his life, is he going to stay on the ballot or not? What's that going to do to the race for the Senate in Maine? And we got the person best situated to answer all of those questions, and that is Tim Scott. Senator Tim Scott, welcome aboard. How you doing, Tim?
1: Well, Governor, I'm doing really well. It's good to hear your voice again. Thank God that you're doing such a good job in Texas, one of the great states in the South that we all celebrate. So thank you for taking your time to host this show and keep doing a great job in Texas.
0: We'll get to Texas in a second and talk about the Tallarico race. But tell me what's going on with Graham Plattner and how that will affect the race for the United States Senate in Maine.
1: You know, he still has not yet dropped out, Governor. And so my perspective is a simple one. The Democrat Party and this candidate in Maine will either be an alleged rapist with a Nazi tattoo or someone he handpicks with the same values and vision. I believe Susan Collins is not only the best candidate to continue to represent Maine, she's the only person. Senator Susan Collins must be reelected, and there's no question. Graham Plattner, if he drops out, he's already said, using his own words, he will pick someone with his values and his vision for America that is out of step with Mainers, out of step with Americans, and frankly, out of step with common sense and anything else in our universe.
0: Well, you're spot on there. You know, when you look at his values and really his life, he has a checkered history of sex scandals that would make Bill Clinton blush. He is an example of truly the radical socialist candidate and candidacy, this leader with character flaws. And what I can't figure out, Senator Scott, is why in the world are all these Democrats coming up with these Democrat nominees that are so bought in to a socialist agenda that's really contrary to where the mainstream of the United States of America is, and having them adopt those policies, how easy is it going to be able to defeat them at the ballot box in November?
1: It's going to be incredibly expensive. It's one of the reasons why when I'm on Sean's radio show or TV, I remind Americans they can go to defendthemajority.com to chip in to our candidate so that we can hold the firewall of America, also known as the United States Senate. Keeping it in the hands of the Republican Party is how we make sure that President Trump's last 2 years in office are his best 2 years in office. But the Democrats are bound and determined to turn the page to socialism today and communism tomorrow. These candidates reflect not who we are, and not who we want to be, who we should never be. It's what you see coming out of Michigan with El Said. It's what you see with Roy Cooper in North Carolina, and it's exactly what you see. You can't even hold your nose to get rid of the stench coming out of Maine named Graham Plattner. It's just unconscionable that the Democrat Party now is represented, their poster children, El Said, of course, from Michigan, James Tallarico from the great state of Texas, and Graham Plattner from Maine. Their values, their vision, and frankly, their amorality is a stench.
0: Let's talk about that Michigan race for a second. And you mentioned the person who likely will be the Democrat nominee. And to me, he looks like he would be imminently beatable. But what are the facts show on the ground?
1: We are in better shape every single day. Mike Rogers is doing a fantastic job. He's rocking and rolling. He's knocked on over 400,000 doors in Michigan. He has a strong ground game. He has President Trump's endorsement, no primary. He has all of his energy and his efforts targeting the Democrats who are cuckoo for Cocoa Puffs in Michigan, which gives us a great opportunity to pick up Michigan for the first time in nearly three decades. I'm excited about Mike's candidacy, really excited about his integrity, and I look forward to us picking up Michigan and adding it to the R column. R for
0: I'll tell you what, looks like Senate would be getting more and more red, and you know, as you pointed out earlier, that's essential for President Trump to have any success in the last 2 years of this current term. Well, bring us up to speed, what's going on in both New Hampshire and Ohio?
1: We're excited in New Hampshire. I tell you what, we could not have chosen a better candidate than John Sununu. His name is certainly universally known in the great state of New Hampshire. Live free or die, they're an independent state. He's doing very well. We need to continue to fund his race as he continues to have the resources to be successful. He will be another add to our Senate. Number two, he'll be the second Republican in all of New England, Susan Collins being the only Republican today. We can double our numbers in New England by electing John Sununu in New Hampshire. Also, you think about Ohio, where we have another John Husted, a man of integrity and great faith who served the state statewide for a number of years. Now as a United States Senator, John is doing really well. But don't forget, he's running against Sherrod Brown, who's antithetical to everything it means to be an American as a politician. Here's a guy who always votes for tax increases, always votes for open borders, and always voted with Joe Biden. It's not the kind of person we want representing Ohio. That's why we are gung-ho and very excited about the candidacy of John Husted. And frankly, Governor, if we turn to the South, Michael Whatley is doing a great job in North Carolina, running against a former Governor Roy Cooper, who let 4,000 criminals out in 35.
0: Well, this is very, very promising. I got to tell you, Senator Scott, well, we appreciate your leadership, and it looks like we should look forward to some great results in November. Thank you very much for joining the Sean Hannity Show today.
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9: This is a Fox News alert. I'm Kevin Uretsky, Fox News. Maine Democratic Senate candidate Graham Plattner ending his campaign tonight, posting a video on social media withdrawing from the race. That after being accused earlier in the week of sexual assault by an ex-girlfriend, the Maine Democratic Party will now have to find another candidate to run against incumbent Susan Collins. Meanwhile, the U.S. military launching a second fresh round of strikes against Iran today. The administration says it's in response to Tehran attacking three commercial vessels in the Strait of Hormuz. President Trump earlier today declaring the recent ceasefire over.
10: They're cuckoo. There's something wrong with these people. And for 47 years, they've been the bully of the Middle East, and they're not the bully anymore.
9: The president speaking while attending the NATO summit in Turkey. He is now home. This is is a Fox News alert.
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6: Good Wednesday morning from 21 Alive. I'm meteorologist Liz Braden with your forecast. Another warm day in store today. We're mostly sunny and dry with a high of 87 degrees. Tonight we stay clear with a low of 67, making it up to 88 tomorrow, but dodging some scattered thunderstorms at times for your Thursday. I'm meteorologist Liz Braden from 21 Alive on WoWo 92.3 FM and 1190 AM.
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0: Welcome back to the Sean Hannity Show. This is Texas Governor Greg Abbott, your guest host today, and we're going to begin this segment with another first for the Sean Hannity Show. It's going to be the first time this music has ever played on this show. Cut 105.

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6: Quite a bit, myself and Tori Becton, our strength and conditioning coach, that we're not unique in that we go on the field and run every day. We're not unique that we're in the weight room, you know, squatting, power cleaning, bench pressing. That doesn't make us unique. What makes us unique is the intentionality of which we go about each day. And so our focus is on today. We use a saying around here, today is the most important day. And we really try to focus on the task at hand. We try not to look down the road of what's in front of us. And we try to be really intentional. You know, I meet with every player coming out of spring practice at one at a time, and they come into my office and I've got a form we fill out. The position coach fills out strengths, weaknesses, things to work on, his academic advisor, the strength coach, you know, our trainer, myself, and I go through with every player. Here's where you're at today in the program. Here's how we think you can improve over the next 2 months when we come back in June and July to get ready for August for training camp, to put yourself in a better position to contribute to the team's success in the fall, but also just become a better player, become a better human being, whatever that looks like. And so we really focus on being intentional on those things where they can improve their own game, where they can improve being a better teammate, being a better leader, whatever those things look like for them. And then we keep using the word be intentional. And because the moment you just go through the motions, because a lot of guys can go into these workouts and just survive. And we're not trying to survive. We're trying to dominate those workouts. We're trying to dominate our ability to improve individually so that we can improve collectively. And we keep coming back to it. But I think more importantly, it's the leadership. And each year we have to develop new leaders. You know, we're not the NFL where I've got players signed to long-term contracts, you know. A fourth-year senior is about the max of what we get them for. A lot of times, a lot of our leaders are third-year players, sometimes second-year players in the program that have to assume those roles. And so it's a big summer for them as well of feeling comfortable being leaders. And sometimes it's leading through, you know, demonstrations. Sometimes it's leading through having those tough conversations with a player about what's acceptable, what's not. But that's all that we're doing now. And I just keep using the word being intentional with the staff, with our players, with our strength and conditioning staff. If we stay intentional, we focus on the task at hand of what we're trying to do today, we'll make the incremental progress that we need to make that I think ultimately will be the difference maker in some of those tight games when the fall rolls around.
7: Mm-hmm. Well, listen, applying that and knowing you the way that I do, I know that the most important game for you is the next game. But hang with me here, because let's talk about the second game. Second game is against the Ohio State University. And we know that you guys had a very close game up in Columbus last year. We know they're going to be coming down here. It's probably going to be about 135 degrees on the field.

0: something like that, it's going to be hot, and you guys are going to be ready. Give us a feel for what that game looks like.
1: Well, I would tell you right now, and you know me well enough to know, I love college football. I just got goosebumps with you talking about it. imagine our players on that game, the moment, you know, they wake up in the morning, and I'm sure College Game Day will be here, and it's on the TV, and we show up to the stadium, and we get our suits on, and we go through Bevo Walk, and there's all the sea of burnt orange, you know, of people screaming and yelling and supporting our guys, and then taking the field for pregame warmups. I think one of the keys for the players on days like that, for games like that, is trying to, you know, manage some of the performance anxiety, trying to manage your heart rate early. I'm talking 2 hours before the game so that you don't waste too much energy, because we know we're going to need all our energy for four quarters in a game like that. But I always remind our players, take a moment and enjoy this, because they've worked way too hard not to enjoy moments like that. And DKR is going to be very special that night. It's going to be a great outing. Ohio State's got a very good football team, got a ton of respect for them. We've been in two just absolute wars with them the last 2 years. I expect, this is kind of the trilogy. Here it comes, the third time around. But I do expect us to play better. I felt like the last 2 years we played them, we've missed some opportunities. And when you play teams like Ohio State in games like that, when the entire country's watching, you know, I think last year, 20 million people watched that game, which was the most watched first game of any college football season ever. So imagine over 20 million people watching this team play. We want to make sure we perform and that we play well. And as much as I want them to feel the crowd, feel the emotion, respect the opponent, let's focus on what we need to do to put our best foot forward to perform, so that, you know, when our best is needed, we're able to put our best out there to perform and to play well.
0: Sure. And listen, one thing that will likely be very important to that game, as well as to the entire season, is going to be what the chemistry looks like between Arch Manning and your new wide receiver, Cam Coleman. How's that progressing?
1: Yeah, it's been tremendous. You know, I'm always, you know, in the portal, we have not been the most aggressive program when it comes to taking transfers. You know, we believe in our culture. We believe in developing young players and them growing up in our culture and getting better 1 year to the next. But when you go to the portal, how quickly can you try to figure out what type of A, player are we getting, but two, what type of person are we getting? And from the first phone call I got on with Cam Coleman, I thought, this guy's too good to be true. I almost didn't believe it. I thought he was almost acting. And then the second phone call, then he's on his visit. And then he joined our program in January. And as a coach, one of the things you always want, you want your best players to be your hardest workers. And we were in winter conditioning, and we were running a lot. And we were running gassers or half gassers, you know, kind of across the field and back. And then they had to hit a certain time and a certain percentage on their catapult. And Cam Coleman won every one. And he won every one.
0: Wow.
1: A lot. And at that moment, I said, okay, here's one of our best players we think he's going to be. But here's, you know, he's working the hardest. And then that rapport with he and Arch, you know, Cam's got an infectious personality. Cam's got a great personality. They've hit it off. But I think a lot of credit to Ryan Wingo as well to embrace Cam Coleman.
0: Right.
1: Because we really have two really good receivers that way. And I think the rapport with all those guys. But Cam's a great teammate. He's obviously very talented. But it all starts with his work ethic. It starts with his rapport with the guys in that locker room.
0: Sure.
1: He never for a second came in thinking, you know, I'm the man, you know, just throw me the ball and things like that, which we've had to deal with some of that in the past.
0: That's awesome. Well, listen, Coach, we're going to have to take a break here. But listen, I want to thank you for coming on the show. Good luck this upcoming season.
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0: Hi, this is Texas Governor Greg Abbott. It has been my pleasure to guest host today on the Sean Hannity Show. You can be assured that we will keep fighting for sanity in the great state of Texas. You can find me online at GregAbbott_TX. God bless you all. God bless America. And God bless the great state of Texas.
3: 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Heroes like U.S. Army Sergeant Mario Nelson. 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Later, Mario enlisted full-time in the Army, was deployed to Iraq, and then Mario sadly made the ultimate sacrifice. He was killed by a rocket-propelled grenade. Sadly, Mario left behind his wife, Mecca, their daughter, Mia. And after his death, Mecca began helping others heal from grief and trauma. And the Tunnel to Towers Foundation recognized the sacrifice of this family and were able, because of your generosity, to provide Mecca and Mia with a mortgage-free home. 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
11: This is a Fox News alert. He will withdraw. I'm Lee Silicera. Maine Democratic Senate hopeful Graham Plattner has announced he will withdraw from the race after a former girlfriend accused him of rape. Plattner posted a video to social media.
12: As many of you know, over the past couple days, I have faced some very serious allegations, and I just want to make it clear, this is all false. The things that have been claimed did not happen. It's not real.
11: Ains Democratic Party put out a statement last hour saying they will hold a convention to replace Pat Plattner. Maine is considered to be a key state in the bid to control the Senate, as Democrats are hoping to defeat incumbent Republican Susan Collins. U.S. Central Command says it's launched a second round of strikes against Iran.
13: President Trump says these renewed strikes are retribution for Iran's attacks on those commercial ships in the Strait of Hormuz, and the president saying another warning to Iran that if they do it again, the American response will be much worse for Iran. President Trump saying the ceasefire was over, so that today at the end of the two-day NATO summit here in Ankara, President Trump also predicts the U.S. is not returning to war against Iran.
11: Fox's Lucas Tomlinson in Ankara, Turkey. The hearing continued today in Utah for Tyler Robinson, the man accused of killing Charlie Kirk last September.
14: Prosecutors called Utah State Bureau of Investigation agent Brian Davis to the stand. He discussed an interview with Robinson's roommate, Lance Twiggs, this past April. Davis said Twiggs was granted use immunity, meaning
15: immunity from statements that are made in regard to an incident.
14: It does not fully protect a witness from prosecution. The video of that, which could include a confession, became a contentious point, with Robinson's defense wanting to redact some of it, which Judge Tony Graff Jr. granted.
11: Fox's Grinnell Scott. 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
11: The Texas teen convicted of murdering a crosstown rival wants a new trial.
17: Carmelo Anthony was sentenced to 35 years in prison last month in the stabbing death of 17-year-old Austin Metcalf at a Frisco, Texas track meet last year. Anthony, now with a new legal team, is seeking a retrial and the removal of the original judge from his appeal case. The defense arguing that Anthony's constitutional rights were violated in part by biased jury instructions and a restricted courtroom, even though over two dozen members of the public were allowed inside. The new defense team saying it's working pro bono because Anthony's broke, despite his family reportedly pocketing over $630,000. Razor. Jeff Manasso, Fox News.
11: In Pakistan, the wreckage of a cargo plane that disappeared off the coast of Karachi has been recovered. The aircraft operated by the private carrier K2 Airways had departed from the UAE yesterday afternoon amid and reported a navigational system problem before losing contact with an air traffic controller. Five crew members remain missing. Las Vegas is a step closer to having an NBA team.
18: Former NBA player and coach Vinny Del Negro, part of a new leadership group to help make the Las Vegas Jacks, an NBA expansion squad. The group is led by Naismith Basketball Hall of Fame executive Jerry Colangelo, also includes former NBA player Jay Williams, with multiple institutional financial partners. They say they have $8 billion committed to a future bid, with hopes to get the number closer to $13 billion. The plan would be for the team to play initially at T-Mobile Arena, where the Golden Knights play. Jared Max, Fox News.
11: Three-time Cy Young Award winner and two-time World Series champion Justin Verlander has announced he plans to retire after this season with the Detroit Tigers. The 43-year-old is the oldest player in Major League Baseball. He made the announcement shortly after he was added as a legend pick to the American League All-Star roster. I'm Lee Silicera. This is Fox News.
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19: Good Wednesday morning from 21 Alive. I'm meteorologist Liz Braden with your forecast. Another warm day in store today. We're mostly sunny and dry with a high of 87 degrees. Tonight, we stay clear with a low of 67, making it up to 88 tomorrow, but dodging some scattered thunderstorms at times for your Thursday. I'm meteorologist Liz Braden from 21 Alive on WoWo 92.3 FM and 1190 AM.
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0: To regenerate, to start over again. In other words, he's a whore. Rahm Emanuel is a whore. We can't give Israel unconditional support, he says. We don't give Israel unconditional support. They give us unconditional support. And so it's always the same thing. You heard the president said. You hear what he said about Netanyahu. You hear what he said. He's a great wartime leader. He should be very, very popular. There may not even be in Israel, but for the fact that he was prime minister. If you had a weaker prime minister or weak prime ministers, that may have been the case. And of course, he said without him, there wouldn't have been an Israel. We got all of his comments. But the gist of it was with and about Netanyahu, because he was asked about Netanyahu. He didn't trash him. He didn't denounce him. He didn't say anything negative about him. In fact, quite the contrary. Quite the contrary. But Netanyahu's hated for many reasons. Most of them self-serving. He stands in the way of the billionaires who want to do business with the Islamists. They don't like it. A weak prime minister in Israel would make it much easier. He stands in the way of the Saudi monarchs, the Qatari monarchs, and all their ilk who want Israel to surrender another chunk of their country to the so-called Palestinians. He says, no, we're not going to do that. That's been tried. It's failed. We're not doing it. There's not enough of our country left, and it's not going to happen. So they get mad about it. They don't like it. He objects to F-35s going to Turkey. So a lot of people don't like that. He objects to Hezbollah running Lebanon and insists that they need to be able to protect themselves in Israel. Well, a lot of people don't like that. And I can go down the list. President today in NATO, he was hammering away at communists and communism. I want to salute him for this. I know of no other president other than Reagan who hammered away at the communists the way Donald Trump is. And Ronald Reagan did more to destroy worldwide communism than any president in American history. The collapse of the

0: Soviet Union on George H.W. Bush's watch was as a result of Reagan before him. And 300 million people liberated behind the Iron Curtain. And now Eastern Europe is among our closest allies. That's where they are. So here he is, the president. Cut one, go.
1: What's your message to people both living under communist and socialist regimes, but also people living under democracies like in Europe and America who might not have realized how close communism has come to home?
2: Yeah, that's a great question, actually. But look, I want to get the word out because what's forming is communism in the country. And communism's easy to sell. I would be the greatest communist in history. I'd be right up there with Lenin. I'd be as good as anybody. You've got free rent for the rest of your life. What they don't say is that you'll be living in squalor in 12 months. You've got a free house. Would anybody like to have a free house? We'll take it away from somebody. We'll give it to you. You'll have murders all over the place. Communism's a disaster. It's been proven to be for thousands of years under different names, but same thing. It's very important. And, you know, it's funny. One of the reasons I do so well with Hispanic people, I set a record, Republicans. I get great numbers for the election, help me get elected in a landslide, the Hispanics, because a lot of them came from countries that were essentially communist. You know, whether you call them radical socialists or communists is not that much, but there's a little difference. When they say social democrats, we're social democrats, it sounds so nice. It's not nice. It's a very dangerous term. So I do talk about it, and I talk about it on TikTok, and I talk about it everywhere. I talk about it here. And you're right, it has become international, but it's never worked, and it's not going to work. What is working is the United States. So think of it. We have more jobs than we've ever had. People are making more money than they've ever made. I'm talking about workers. They're making higher salaries than they've ever made before. It's just the best system, and it's got flaws, but everything's going to have a little flaw, but it's been amazing.
0: We'll be right back.
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6: Now, they're never going to talk about what land they're on, the Islamists in the Middle East, that they stole it from Jews and Christians. 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
7: Of liberty is actually Lucifer, demonic bearer, holding a torch.
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0: 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It's Brett Rump.
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4: Ending his campaign. I'm Lisa Lucera, Fox News. Maine Democratic Senate hopeful Graham Plattner says he will withdraw from the race after a former girlfriend accused him of rape in an 11-minute video posted to social media. Plattner denied the allegations and thanked his supporters.
5: I'm immensely proud of what we have built, and I have the utmost faith that we will continue to build. And we will continue to move towards a better future.
4: And Plattner said the process to replace him needs to be open, transparent, and democratic, and reflect the will and wishes of his supporters. Maine is considered a key state for control of the Senate. Democrats are hoping to defeat longtime Republican incumbent Susan Collins. Pennsylvania Democratic Senator John Fetterman called Plattner a piece of trash.
6: It's like he gave that weird long speech. It's like, no one wants you anymore. I'm like, bro, you are an accused rapist. You know, no one wants your endorsement. No one cares what you think.
4: Maine Democrats have said they will hold a convention to determine who will replace Plattner. President Trump says tonight's strikes on targets in Iran were in retaliation for its launching attacks on civilian ships in the Strait of Hormuz yesterday. He says U.S. forces are in control.
7: We've already won militarily. They have very little. They have very little left. And they want to make a deal so badly, they called a little while ago, they want to make a deal so badly. I just don't know if they're worthy of making a deal. I don't know that they're going to honor the deal. That's the problem.
4: Iran's Revolutionary Guard claimed it attacked two U.S. bases in Kuwait and two in Bahrain tonight. The president heading back to Washington after a two-day NATO summit in Turkey, where Secretary General Mark Rutte announced European allies and Canada would pay almost $300 billion more on defense. 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
4: Another courtroom roadblock against a Florida law aimed at controlling how race and gender policies are implemented in schools and businesses.
0: Florida's 2022 law called Stop Woke was intended to prevent employers and public school teachers from enforcing policies claiming a particular race or gender was either morally superior to others or that it was systemically oppressed. That law is once again ruled unconstitutional. A panel of the U.S. 11th Circuit Court of Appeals says Florida's argument that a state university employed professor's speech belonged to the state was violative of the First Amendment. The U.S. Supreme Court may next be asked to evaluate this law. In Miami, Eben Brown, Fox News.
4: The Labor Department investigating fraudulent use of U.S. visas.
10: Labor Department Inspector General Anthony D'Esposito says investigators are probing visa use for alleged human trafficking schemes. He tells Maria Bartiromo of Fox Business they're looking at the use of H-1B visas that allow skilled foreign people to work in the U.S. and perm visas, the first step toward a green card.
11: We've already started to issue dozens of subpoenas. We are going to make sure that we track down every lead.
10: D'Esposito says it's not just hiring factory workers, but medical facilities and doctor's offices.
11: Much of the visa and the human trafficking that we see when it comes to this foreign labor is tied to cartels, is tied to transnational gangs.
10: Jenny Cosola, Fox News.
4: People who live near the building in Manhattan that buckled yesterday morning have been allowed to return to their homes. Crews work through the night to shore up the building, which is being converted from office space to luxury apartments. The cause of the structural issues remains under investigation. The renovation project is billed as the largest office-to-residential conversion in the city's history. I'm Lee Silicera. This is Fox News.
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12: Good Wednesday morning from 21 Alive. I'm meteorologist Liz Braden with your forecast. Another warm day in store today. We're mostly sunny and dry with a high of 87 degrees. Tonight we stay clear with a low of 67, making it up to 88 tomorrow, but dodging some scattered thunderstorms at times for your Thursday. I'm meteorologist Liz Braden from 21 Alive on WoWo 92.3 FM and 1190 AM.
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17: Pleasure to have you here with us. Program. We will be taking calls in about 20-30 minutes. If you want to join us, 877-381-3811, 877-381-3811. Imam Usama Abdul-Yakaka Yabba Dabba and a Dearborn Shiite mosque memorial for Khomeini a couple of months ago. Cut 23 ago. Cut 23, go.
18: To each and every one of you, and I also offer my congratulations on this ultimate honor that he received after 86 years of jihad in the way of Allah subhanahu wa ta'ala.
17: You understand, this man is praising Khomeini for jihad for 86 years. And he's the imam of the Dearborn Shiite Mosque. You got that? Right here in America. Go ahead.
18: One of you for coming out here. It was very important that we have this gathering today and that we remember our shuhada and that we not be intimidated by the Epstein class. And even more than I appreciate...
17: Now, this is what they do. The woke right and the Islamist bigots. Now it's the Epstein class. That's the Jews, the Epstein class. They sound alike. They talk alike. They hate America alike. They hate Jews. They hate Christians. Mm-hmm. Go ahead.
18: Then I appreciate our sister.
17: This is the Sirhan class speaking. Remember him? Murdered Bobby Kennedy? The Sirhan class. Go ahead.
18: Sisters who brought small children so that our children would grow up with this culture, where we remember our martyrs.
17: Our children will grow up as jihadis. They'll remember Khomeini. They'll hate the Jews. They'll hate the Christians. They'll hate America. Yeah, we're teaching them at a young age here in our segregated mosque fortress here in Dearborn, Michigan, Paterson, New Jersey, Plano, Texas, and other environs, New York City. Oh, yeah, we got it covered, baby. We got it covered. Just like our women. We got it covered. Go ahead.
18: Ashamed of them. So, brothers and sisters, you and I, and all of those who are in the world right now, and those of us who are in the West, we can't let our tax-exempt status for our masjid become an idol that I worship. Bidunallah.
17: Whatever the hell is that means. Texas Shiite scholar Jawad Wahedi at the Long Island Mosque Memorial for Khomeini. All the mosques memorializing, martyrizing, sanitizing for Khomeini. Think about that. Thousands of mosques across the country. Cut 24, go.
19: This great Shaheed, indeed, without a doubt, one of the greatest Shuhada, and without a shred of doubt, the greatest Shaheed in our era, that not only his life gave fruits and guidance and serve the cause of Islam, but also his martyrdom also served Islam. Sometimes shuhada, they do things that their lives cannot actually do, but their blood can actually achieve something greater than even their lives. We lost a great Shaheed, brothers, sisters. We mourn, and this U.S. government and this Israeli regime committed the worst crime that they've committed. The worst crime.
17: Yeah, right.
19: An attack, assassination, terrorist attack.
17: But notice they don't say a word about all the people they slaughtered over there in a short weekend, 50,000 people. Notice that. Notice that. Not one person, not one imam, not one scholar, not one of their poets, not one of their anythings. Not a word about Khomeini slaughtering people. Nothing. Go ahead.
19: A marja in the school of Ahlul Bayt is what? A marja in the school of Ahlul Bayt is representative of Imam Al-As, alayhi salatu wasalam.
17: Yeah.
19: The Shias are mourning a leader, someone who lost his lives for the children of Palestine. Subhanallah. We lost a great Shaheed. But alhamdulillah, we have Ayatollah Sayyid Mujtaba Khamenei.
17: And that's enough of this creep. They're all creeps. You want to know the truth. Oh, Khomeini, the murder, the children, the Jews, teach them the Jews, hate the Jews. The Americans, we're the Americans, got to destroy these institutions, you know. Yeah. Come into our country and do this. You know what our parents and our grandparents are thinking right now? They're thinking, what the hell is wrong with you kids? What the hell have you done to the country?
16: Why do you elect politicians who can't do something about this? Or elect politicians who refuse to do something about this? You have eyes to see, don't you? You have ears to hear, don't you? You can hear them now, right? Your parents and your grandparents. We fought for this country. We built this country with our bare hands. Nobody gave us anything. And now you fling the doors wide open to communists and Marxists? What the hell's wrong with you? I can hear them. I can hear them right now. And they're right. Now, either we get people in Congress who are going to do something about this, and at our agencies and departments, they need to get together, pull together their best and their brightest. If they need to hire 100,000 more lawyers, I don't care. People need to be denaturalized and kicked out. People on visas need to be kicked out. People here illegally need to be kicked out. We need to look for ways and means to remove this cancer now. And if the laws are insufficient, pass laws that are sufficient. Sanctuary cities and states. Democrats. There aren't Republican sanctuary cities and states. It's Democrats who defy federal law, who defy the Constitution. What do you think the war on ICE is about? They want to destroy ICE so we can't deport these people. That's exactly why they want to destroy ICE. That's why every single one of their candidates says they want to destroy ICE. They want to destroy our local police forces. That's right. They want to destroy them. Why? Think about it. They have to build their own police states. So they want their own police. They don't want patriotic police departments. No. They want to destroy these police departments. Then they want to replace these police departments with their own police state informers and enforcers. That's the plan. That's the plan. I'll be right back.
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1: I finally saved up for enough money to buy a condo in Tehran. Doesn't sound like it's going to be there by the end of the day. President Trump running out of patience with the Ayatollah.
2: I'm as mad as hell, and I'm not going to take this anymore.
1: The ceasefire is over. The strikes in the Strait are back on. We'll try to make some sense of it in this hour. Of course, no greater source of fire and fury than the downfall of Graham Plattner, as more Democrats going on record calling for him to resign his, I guess, bid for the Senate. I don't even know what you call it at this point, because they want him out. He's doing the old, I should pick my successor. But you know it's bad when even Elizabeth Warren is having reservations. 888-788-9910 if you want to be a part of today's show. We have the same rule every day. You're all welcome. Doesn't matter what you identify as. Doesn't matter who you vote for. We absolutely don't care what you're attracted to sexually. Again, most of my friends in the taxi garage were from the Middle East. So if I'm not going to judge them, I'm not going to judge you. Be a Republican, be a Democrat, be a Libertarian, be an Independent. Just don't be a... Happy Wednesday, everybody. Byron Donald's going to be on the show today. He is, of course, the overwhelming favorite to be the next governor in the great state of Florida. So we're excited to have BD back in New York. He's on a little media field trip. We're also going to talk to one of my favorite people anywhere, Tiffany Smiley, from the great state of Washington. You might not know this. Tiffany Smiley is making her debut this weekend on my TV show, Fox News Saturday Night with Jimmy Failla.
3: Well, we're moving on now.
1: Yeah, they all think that on the way in. Then they do 5 minutes of the show. And they look at me and they're like,
4: have you ever had a checkup?
1: I have. My checkup went just fine. But as we sit here right now, we're not talking about me or my mental faculties. Obviously, the big concern in politics revolves around Mitch McConnell's mental faculties, because a bunch of Republicans popped up yesterday and claimed to have spoken directly with Mitch McConnell. Scott Jennings over at CNN said it. He said we spoke for about 20 minutes. We were talking about world events. And give Scott Jennings credit. It is not easy to talk for 20 minutes on a Ouija board. Okay, that is not anywhere.
5: That's true. That is true.
1: No, I kid. We hope Mitch McConnell is in fine health. I do not believe he's brain dead, because if in fact he was brain dead, the Democrats would have nominated him for president by now.
6: I agree with that.
1: But as we get underway, leave me out of this. Leave all these silly jokes out of this. Here's Trump on Iran, clip one.
7: It's a very interesting question. To me, I think it's over. I don't want to deal with them anymore. They're scum. You know what scum is? They're scum. They're sick people. They're led by sick people. And they're vicious, violent people. And if they had a nuclear weapon, they'd use it. As far as I'm concerned, it's over. I'll speak to our negotiators. They want to negotiate. They're good people. Steve Witkoff, Jared Kushner. But they have to come back to me. As far as I'm concerned, it's just a waste of time dealing with them.
1: That is Donald Trump. Okay. And he has essentially arrived at the same junction previous administrations arrived at when it came to Iran and their on again, off again, bad faith negotiations.
8: I'm sick and tired of all this bullshit.
1: Okay. Iran, and I told you this, either internally or externally, there is a calculus in their strategy sessions that tells them they can slow roll Trump. Hey, we want to make a deal. You're the great Trump. It's America. We want to, you know, normalize relations. We don't need any uranium. And then the next thing you know, they go out and they shoot a boat in the Strait of Hormuz. And the next thing you know, we're back out of the ceasefire. And what a lot of them believe is Trump is hell-bent on getting the gas prices down. He obviously wants to have a strong showing in the midterms. And they believe they can slow roll him and force his hand politically.
9: Wrong.
1: From the clip Josh just cut about the Trump man, it sounds like they can slow roll him to about sundown tonight. And that slow rolling is going to end. Take it away, Josh.
10: Are you going to try to take out more tonight?
7: Will we go tonight? You know, normally I wouldn't tell you. I wouldn't tell you, but you know what? There's not a thing they can do about it. So the answer is probably.
11: President Trump.
7: Terrible military strategy. He just said he's going to the, yeah.
11: President Trump.
7: They deserve it.
1: Wow. So that is the Trump man saying that, yes, we are going to bomb Iran again tonight.
12: I got a bad feeling about this.
1: Stock market pretty much echoing the sentiments of Harrison Ford in that clip. Dow down about 700 points today. And, you know, the price of oil might even see a bit of a spike. But the reality is, Trump, when it comes to the biggest sponsor of state terrorism in the world, having a nuke, he isn't really concerned with the politics as much as he's concerned with the progress that needs to be made here. And that might be the hard lesson Iran is about to learn. And to be clear, Trump is learning a lesson just the same. Okay. There is almost a language barrier between his negotiating team and the Iranians in the sense that when we say things like, hey, we'll stabilize your country, you'll all get rich, you'll have peace in the Middle East, they don't hear that in translation as a good thing. And it's not because we have a sign language interpreter or a translator dealing with them in bad faith. It's that they don't value those things. Okay, the lesson Trump and his negotiating team is learning from Iran is that they are different from the rest of the Middle East for a reason. Meaning everybody who signed on to the Abraham Accords hated Israel, just like Iran, so they're pretty similar in that regard. But those other Arabic nations value human life on a level that Iran does not. Iran is a bunch of religious fanatics. In some instances, they want to die. They absolutely don't care about wealth, because when you are in that type of oppressive regime like the one they run, where the women really don't have rights, they do have their faces covered in public, gays and trans people don't even have the acknowledgement of meaning, like if you are gay in Iran, you're not getting Pride Month, you're getting a firing squad. Okay, two gay guys get married in Iran. They don't play Here Comes the Bride. They play Here Comes the Cops. It's over. So you understand they don't value human rights on the level that we do. So when Trump tries to say things to Iran that have worked with previous Middle Eastern nations, like the United Arab Emirates, okay, he traditionally goes in there and says, hey, why are you guys blowing each other up? You know how rich you could be? Let's open up a Simon Mall, throw in an Applebee's. Come on. You guys like the Gap? Let's do some American commerce over here, baby. If you just stop sponsoring terrorism and suicide bombing the Israelis, we could have nice things. But the reality is the people that run these regimes already have all the nice things. It's the people, the citizens, that get starved. It's the quality of everyday life for people not up into the tippy top of the Ayatollah power rankings that actually get the bill for the malfeasance that happens at the tippy top of a corrupt government like this. So what Trump is trying to do is court the Iranians through the traditional means, you know, little more carrot, little less stick. Hey, how about you come in here and you make a bunch of money and we calm things down? Unfortunately, Iran doesn't respond to as much of the carrot as they do the stick, which is why we're bombing the strait again. The calculus that isn't computing for them is that they think there's a place where Trump will draw the line. I don't actually believe there is. Like the troops right now, Pete Hegseth, the Pentagon, the military brass, they're dying to blow stuff up, man. They really are. Okay, they just finished 4 years of Joe Biden giving the troops lap dances and telling them their preferred pronouns. Guys, these men are trained to go to war. As the late, great Rush Limbaugh would say, their job is to break stuff and kill people. Well, the only thing that's been broken in the 4 years under Biden was their will to live, because some guy in a dress named Cinnabuns was twerking on our troops. They didn't like it. They're dying to get back into the ring and throw a few haymakers, and Iran's given them a lot of excuses to do so. Okay, and the reality is there's more at play here than Iran, because us being the most fierce fighting force in the history of the world, us being the world's greatest economic and military superpower, okay, there's a message being sent to the rest of the bad guys through the way we treat Iran. Okay, if we take it from Iran, that's a signal to them we might take it too. Okay, that's why the Afghan troop withdrawal was so disastrous under Biden. When we pulled our troops out ahead of our civilians, and so their government collapsed, and so 13 U.S. service members killed at Abbey Gate, the rest of the world looked at America. Joe Biden, I don't know what's going on over there. The engine's running. There's nobody behind the wheel. Okay, Donald Trump is very mindful of that perception, which is why he went into Venezuela the way he did. And literally, same day, shipped the president of Venezuela up here to New York City, where he's now sitting in the Brooklyn House of Detention with P. Diddy, arguing over who went through more oil in their heyday. Okay, that is the reality of right now. He has sent those messages to the rest of the world. And a lot of this current messaging seems to be getting lost in translation. So what Donald Trump basically did in Iran last night is he fired the translator and went back to the traditional message. And it sounds like that message is going to repeat itself tonight when the sun goes down. So if I was Iran, I would buckle up, Buttercup, because the big dog ain't happy.
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15: Time is running out to weigh in on Fort Wayne's proposed homeless center. The public comment deadline creeping up fast. I'll tell you when it is Thursday with me, KB, during Fort Wayne's Morning News.
16: There it is, Fox Across America with Jimmy Fallon. President running hot over at the NATO summit, basically saying everybody there is a bunch of dirtbags. They're not paying their fair share. And apparently he's still hell-bent on getting his hands on Greenland because he sees it as a strategic importance, at least for us, that supersedes the needs of the Danish. Here's the Trump man talking about it, clip three.
17: Greenland is very important for the United States, but it's not important for Denmark. In fact, when Denmark was overrun by the Nazis in less than one day, Hitler beat them out in one day, took over, and they asked us to take care of Greenland. In fact, we took Greenland. And then stupidly, we gave it back. We shouldn't have given it back to them because we're the ones that need it. We need it for protection of the world, not just the United States. And it's very important. It doesn't help Denmark, but it helps us. And it's very important for us.
16: So that's the Trump man saying he wants Greenland. We did a story on Fox News Saturday night 2 weeks ago that if America were to invade Greenland, we would bolster our seafood supply in such a fashion that Red Lobster would be able to profitably bring back all-you-could-eat shrimp. That's we're the fattest country in the world. Okay, I don't know what the polling is on Greenland, but if you tell people we get all-you-can-eat shrimp in return for taking over Greenland, I got a feeling we're about to go to a restaurant chain called Green Lobster. Okay, I think that's a real...
18: And you're right, you're right, and you're right.
16: Okay, but what Trump is ultimately doing over there at the NATO summit is just laying down the law. Hey, we're not going to take it from Iran. We're tired of you guys not paying your fair share. Okay, NATO President Mark Rutte actually flat out said, we call it the Trump Trillion. Because since Trump entered NATO back in 2017 and started giving our allies hell for not paying their percentage of GDP, allocating it towards military... they have since been forced to step up spending. And he's still, you know, kind of cracking the whip over there right now. Because a lot of our allies, being an ally to America is like having a buddy who is a Major League Baseball player. And what I mean by that is you can hang out with this buddy because he's going to pick up the tab for every meal you eat, every drink you ever have. And oh, by the way, when you're out at the bar with the Major League Baseball player, there's a lot of hot chicks hanging out in the circle.
19: Hubba, hubba.
16: So there's a lot of advantages to being an American ally. And over the course of the last 4 or 5 decades, people have really warmed up to those advantages and tried to get away with not keeping up their end of the bargain.
20: That's just how white folks will do you.
16: Okay, he's trying to correct that record, which is something that would ultimately benefit generations of Americans. Because if Europe is safer, we are safer, number one. But number two, if they are equipped to fight their own battles, they don't become as reliant on American might. They don't become as reliant on American money. So Trump's right to do that. And it was really funny because when this first started and he was over at NATO the first time, if you remember, the political talking head class was aghast. They were like, oh my, Donald Trump. I can't believe he would talk to our allies like that, calling them out for not paying their fair share. And everybody in the media was furious.
19: The media is a bunch of losers.
16: And I say that, why? Because if they really are allies, shouldn't they be paying their fair share?
21: I think he's got a point.
16: Yeah, they were lying about that. Because they try to mischaracterize everything Trump does. They try to tell you, you know, this is a hot-headed Hitler who doesn't know what he's doing. In one breath, he's gotten so spectacularly rich in office that this should be illegal. But in the next breath, he's a failed businessman that's destroying the economy and has no idea what he's doing. Okay, and that's the point. Nobody's even listening to themselves. Like, what's the biggest political story of the week right now? That there's so much pressure on Graham Plattner to drop out of the race. Graham Plattner. Okay, after 10 years of calling Donald Trump a Nazi, the Democrats legitimately endorsed a guy with a Nazi tattoo on his chest.
22: They're crazy.
16: Not crazy. They're just full of They didn't believe Trump was a Nazi. Okay, they don't believe Graham Plattner's a Nazi per se, but they know he's a garbage human being. But they're not calling on him to drop out now because he's garbage. They're calling him to drop out now because they're garbage.
1: He knows what he's talking about.
16: Meaning there were no calls to drop out over the Nazi tattoo. For most job interviews you go on, I got to be honest, if you show up with a Nazi tattoo, you show up with a Nazi tattoo, probably not going to work out.
21: Step into my office.
22: What?
21: Because you're fired.
16: Okay, but let's say they just didn't notice the Nazi tattoo. Okay, and now you're there a few days, you got hired. And a dozen different women accuse you of all kinds of abuse, okay? A dozen women. Some of it's reported on in the New York Times. So your new job, you got a Nazi tattoo, got a few dozen women accusing you of all kinds of ridiculousness in the New York Times.
21: Step into my office.
22: What?
21: Because you're fired.
16: But again, not for Graham Plattner because he was leading in the polls. So now you showed up to the new job with a Nazi tattoo. The New York Times has called you a sex pest. And it turns out they just uncovered a shirtless dating profile on a child predator sex app known as Kik.
21: Step into my office.
22: What?
21: Because you're fired.
16: But not Graham Plattner, because he's winning and he relates to the working class. Apparently, the Democrats have had some really weird jobs where guys with Nazi tattoos that were sex pests that had child predator dating accounts were popular with the other workers. Relatable. I don't know. I've never had that kind of job. But then comes a quote from him that he prefers to, how do you say this tactfully? I know he's trying to be in the Senate. Let's just say he was shaking hands with the governor. In the bathroom, the porta potty is what the guy was doing. I agree. But the Democrats didn't say that. You know what the Democrats said? And they kept the guy on the ticket. Now this week, as the latest round of allegations comes its way, okay, and you hear things like Graham Plattner's got to resign. These latest allegations are horrible. Say these latest allegations. Every allegation was horrible. Nothing I just said was like, man, I'd like to introduce him to my daughter. You know, unless your daughter has a wang, you're one of those weirdos. But the point is, the deal breaker for the Democrats was not a Nazi tattoo. It was not a child predator sex act. It was not spanking the monkey in porta potties. It was not the New York Times calling him a sex pest. The deal breaker was the polls and the fact that they're going down faster than Kamala Harris on a first date. But the point is, the politics are always more important than the people. What Donald Trump is trying to explain to Iran, NATO, and the rest of the world is the American people are the number one priority today and every day, and they need to get in line and come to the table, or they need to get under that table fast and

0: 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Give her three.
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0: 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Step back three. 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
3: Fox News, I'm Ted Lindner. The U.S. military resuming strikes in Iran on Wednesday. President Trump telling reporters aboard Air Force One, America still holds the cards.
4: We've already won militarily. They have very little left. And they want to make a deal so badly, they called a little while ago. They want to make a deal so badly. I just don't know if they're worthy of making a deal. I don't know that they're going to honor the deal. That's the problem.
3: President Trump calling negotiations with Iran a waste of time. Graham Plattner, the embattled Democratic Senate nominee in Maine, suspending his campaign amid mounting controversies. Pennsylvania Senator John Fetterman reacting on Fox.
5: Finally, people in Maine have a chance to really vote on someone that's not a total a piece of trash.
3: Plattner's exit from the race comes 5 days before a crucial deadline, which if he had missed would have prevented Maine Democrats from replacing him with a new nominee on the general election ballot. 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
6: Good Wednesday morning from 21 Alive. I'm meteorologist Liz Braden with your forecast. Another warm day in store today. We're mostly sunny and dry with a high of 87 degrees. Tonight we stay clear with a low of 67, making it up to 88 tomorrow, but dodging some scattered thunderstorms at times for your Thursday. I'm meteorologist Liz Braden from 21 Alive on WoWo 92.3 FM and 1190 AM.
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0: There it is. Fox Across America with Jimmy Fallon, reachable to you, the listener, at 888-788-9910. When we get on the air every day, do talk a little bit about politics, but I don't really filter it through the lens of how this is going to affect Washington or the donors, the establishment, the deep state, the swamp, the lobbyists, even those sweet, sweet hookers walking around K Street in downtown D.C.
1: Oh, yes. I've read about that in the Bible.
0: My priority is always you, the American people, because there's nobody in this conversation right now that has ever been broker than I was at the time my child was born. And I was driving a taxi in New York City and trying to do comedy at night and blah, blah, blah. Put away your tiny violin, Jimmy. Get to the point. The point is, my primary focus every day on this show is how things affect you, how things affect me, the folks who are supposed to be the priority in this country. But if you've been paying attention to politics the last 40 years, are the American citizens the priority?
2: Not even close.
0: Let me give you an example where they actually are. Okay, and this is a bipartisan example. It's occurring on multiple news networks, although you don't really hear a lot of coverage. The Trump accounts are a financial gift from God. If you are a parent of a newborn child, and if in fact you are a parent of a child that is outside this window of eligibility, because it's any child born between 2025 and 2028, okay, the point is they are still a reminder to you to start your child's journey towards financial literacy and compounding interest as soon as humanly possible. Let me read you this. Okay, the Trump accounts give you a $1,000 seed grant from the government. You open an account for your kid, you get $1,000. Do you know that if you took that $1,000 and put $10 in it a week, $10 a week until your child turned 18 years old, you'd have $50,000, good amount of money. If you kept putting $10 a week in, based on the average return of the stock market, you'd have $200,000 for your kid by the age of 30. And if you kept going to the age of 55, that money would become $1 million. $1 million!
3: Money, money, money, money, money, money, money.
0: And if you noticed, okay, the seed money we're talking about here to get your kid to that $1 million, to get yourself to that $1 million, if you have that long of a window, okay, is $1,000 down, $10 a week. So $1,000 down, $520 a year. Now, I got to be honest. When Lincoln was born, I did not have $525 extra dollars laying around. I didn't. Okay, but if I knew then what I knew now, and I've kind of caught up, I've made a lot of investments on his behalf to the extent that I can with the access that I have. The point is, if someone would have told you on day one, on the day you were born, that if you just threw $10 a week in the bank, you were going to be a millionaire someday, you'd go, hey, I don't need this big, fancy, crazy job. You know, you can have a lot of money and make a little money. That's the point of compounding interest. That's the point of investing. And I want to play you this, okay? Because this is discussion, not here on like Fox Business, where I'm on Stuart Varney every week, or I'm drinking with Brian Brenberg, or of course the person who probably loves me more than anyone in media, Dagan McDowell.
4: That is balderdash and hogwash and
0: Okay, but let me give you a little something. Here's Dana Bash over at CNN. At CNN.
4: CNN is the worst.
0: But this is real, guys. This is not about whether or not Graham Plattner should resign. That doesn't affect you. Okay? It's not about turnout on the National Mall at the Great American State Fair. That doesn't affect you. The things that get covered in the media oftentimes don't actually matter to the rank and file voters on the ground. That's how I knew Trump was going to win in 2016. Because the media was like, oh, his tweets. They're not going to elect somebody with his tweets. Oh, my God, his tweets. Because that's what they were focusing on, was his tweets. The media's priorities are never yours. So you understand there was a lot more coverage about his tweets than the fact that Donald Trump said he was going to try to bring back manufacturing jobs and cut your taxes. Something he did in great scale when it came to taxes, in small scale when it came to manufacturing. But today, as we sit here right now, 24 hours removed from Toyota announcing they're moving their operations from Mexico to Texas, we just got word that Apple is about to pump $30 billion into the U.S. economy in their quest to make more chips here. So you understand that is Donald Trump and his tariff policies and his America First economic policies actually having a tangible impact on the quality of life in this country. The media doesn't cover it because it's not that sensational. Graham Plattner, that's a sensational story. Trump's on and off with Iran. Yes, there's consequence. There's nuclear weapons involved. I get it. But they're covering it because they think it makes Trump look bad. Look at the reflecting pool. They spent a month covering the reflecting pool. And they completely disregarded the fact that, yes, Trump spent $13 million on the reflecting pool, but Barack Obama spent $42 million on the reflecting pool.
2: I don't see you doing any better in the booty department.
0: And after $42 million got spent on that pool, they had to drain it because 80 ducks died and there was still algae. And CNN, to their credit, reported on that back in the day. But now they're completely disregarding previous reporting. And they were telling people every night in primetime for 2 weeks that the most important issue in the world is that Donald Trump was trying to fix the reflecting pool.
5: People aren't buying it, CNN, you dumb bastard.
0: So I'm not telling you they've completely found Jesus late in the service. Okay, they're still going to have a different set of priorities than you are. But where credit is due, it is given on this show, because I'm not here to get you mad at liberals all day. Dana Bash, I hate 95% of the things that come out of her mouth. She reminds me of Lawrence O'Donnell. They both talk like they're trying to hold in a fart. They just do. But here's Dana Bash flat out saying the Trump accounts are phenomenal. Clip 31.
6: But listen, I mean, this is pretty phenomenal for people. As you said, free money, even if you don't sort of contribute on your own, $5,000 will probably get you a textbook by then, but at least it's something.
0: Okay, but she's saying it's phenomenal. It's free money, compounding interest, big damn deal. If you put $1,000 in the bank and didn't add anything to it, your kid will have $5,000 by the time he's 18. Easily. Okay, but here is Jenny Johnson. She is CEO of Franklin Templeton. She was on CNBC. Here she is breaking down the actual math of what Donald Trump just gave to every newborn child in this country. This matters. And it matters not even so much because of the money they can accumulate, but because you can finally start discussing financial responsibility and planning for the future at an early age, instead of when you're 30 and you can't buy a house because everything's so expensive here and nobody ever told you to put money away. You were too busy ordering DoorDash and having experiences on Instagram. That's the big thing now. They're like, this generation wants experiences. Okay, well, how about the experience of living at home till you're 52 because interest rates went up to 6.5%? You don't have any money. Okay, you have to live your life as if it's a series of baton passes from the new you to the next you. Okay, I told Lincoln this. This is the only advice I give my son. I go, there's a version of you that's going to come along in 2 or 3 years and meet the current version. He's going to get the baton and inherit every good choice or bad choice you made. I only know that because on my 33rd birthday, I woke up driving a taxi. Two people were having a ninja fight in the back seat on Park Avenue, of all places. They were literally hitting each other with weapons. And I was waiting for Jenny's Aunt Kathy to call and sing happy birthday because she always does on my birthday. I used to think we were friends. Then I heard her singing and I was like, this is a hate crime. But the point is, on my 33rd birthday, I was driving up Park Avenue with two guys having a kung fu fight in the backseat. And I was like, how did you get here, Jimbo? What went on that you wound up looking in the rearview mirror of a taxi while two guys were doing kung fu moves from the old Nintendo video game?

0: things you can do now that you will not be able to do someday. And you can make it a lot easier on that guy if this guy gets his head out of his ass. And that's the whole point of the Trump savings accounts, is you're now having these conversations the day the kid is born instead of on the kid's 24th birthday when he's making macchiatos at Starbucks because he blew $300,000 on a gender studies degree. That's the point. You're discussing the idea of paying it forward now, but you'd be able to pay for it then because of all of this compounding interest. Listen to Jenny Johnson, CNBC, clip 32.
1: Let me put that in the power of compounding. If you invest $5,000 a year, $1,000 a year for 10 years at age 20, when you retire at 60, you will have more money than a person who starts to invest at age 30 and invests the same amount per year for 30 years. That's the power of compounding. And so if you look at with the Trump accounts, we're now starting at birth and being able to compound. Mm-hmm. I think it's incredibly powerful.
0: And here is Scott Bessent, your Treasury Secretary, a gay man, by the way. A lot of you listening didn't know that because unlike the previous administration, he wasn't appointed to the job because he was gay. He was appointed to the job because he's a badass who knows what he's doing. Okay, identity politics are fine if you hire qualified people. But if you just hire somebody because you've never had one of them before, I mean, my God.
2: That can't be good.
0: And if you don't believe me, check out, I don't even know where to start. Check out Kamala Harris. Check out Pete Buttigieg. Check out Ketanji Brown Jackson, that moon bat over on the Supreme Court. But here is Scott Bessent talking about all of this compounding interest. Take it away, Josh.
3: The American dream belongs to every child, and today we are equipping the next generation with the right to claim their rightful share of it. Through Trump accounts, our president is creating an ownership economy where all citizens become shareholders. 38% of American families do not have any exposure to our great equity markets, but with Trump accounts over time, we can get that number to zero. Already 6 million American children have signed up.
0: So that is Scott Bessent echoing her sentiment. Well, we're moving on now. 38% of American families don't have access to capital markets because you're poor or, you know, you just never thought ahead in that regard. If you're listening to what I'm saying to you, you don't need a $20,000 seed. You don't need a $10,000 seed. You don't need a $5,000 seed. Go throw 10. If you have a newborn kid right now, let's say your kid is born outside of this window. You have a four-year-old. So unfortunately, they're not eligible for the Trump savings accounts because they're four, okay? If you start throwing $10 a week, dude, eat one less Chipotle burrito a week. I know the Chipotle sponsors don't appreciate this, okay? But if they're listening to me, relax, Chipotle. They're probably eating 82 burritos a week. You can do without the profits off of that one. Okay, but whatever it is you spend that 10 bucks a week on, I don't care. Okay, 10 bucks a week. If you threw 10 bucks a week for a little kid right now, you know, you think of it in a weird way like it's life insurance. That compounding interest is going to leave them a lot of money someday, whether you're around to realize it or not. Okay, you're paying it forward. And the idea that we've gotten 250 years into this country and this hasn't happened before, it kind of pisses me off. Because for all the things they're telling you the government should be doing and fixing and providing, at the very least, they should be pointing us in the right direction when it comes to investments, when it comes to paying life forward for the future generations of ourselves. But the reason they're not doing that and the reason we got this far without them doing that is because we weren't terribly reliant on the government for anything. This was a country built on self-reliance, personal responsibility. But now we have a government that's championing the complete opposite, total codependency. We need bigger entitlement spending. Throw the border open. Let anybody come here and have a baby who wants to. Don't worry, we'll cover the Medicare, the food, and the housing. Yeah, how'd that work out? Your rents are up 20% and your home prices are up 30%. Since Joe Biden let those 20 million people into our country illegally.
4: Biden sucks.
0: But the point is, okay, this is a moment in time that matters. Okay, what happens with the Graham Plattner thing doesn't matter. The Democrats are going to lose that Senate seat to Susan Collins. If they put some other jackass in there like Troy Jackson, whoever, who wants to go the socialist route, stick it to the man, blah, blah, blah, they're going to lose anyway. Okay, that doesn't so much matter to you. And even if you tell me it matters because the Republicans better than the Democrats, you love the Republicans because the Republicans suck.

0: Okay, the Republicans have the Senate. They have the House. I am going to ask Byron Donalds, as a Republican House member later, what the F is wrong with the Senate? Because the Republicans control it, and they're not passing voter ID. 84% of the American people want voter ID. The Republicans aren't passing it. The Republicans aren't passing it. I repeat, the Republicans aren't passing it. So you cannot make the priority of who wins an election be the number one story in your house's news cycle. Okay, if you have a kid, you have a family, you have a future, things are happening right now in this country, courtesy of Donald Trump, that are making a better life for you and yours down the road. Okay, the fact that there's no tax on tips, the fact that there's no tax on Social Security, that stuff really matters. Prescription drug prices falling off a cliff really matters. The border being closed really matters, because when the border's open, the government has to spend trillions of dollars. But the government doesn't have trillions of dollars, which means they pass the bill on to you.
1: Thanks, big government weenuses.
0: Donald Trump right now, in the history of our government, might be doing the first deed that I can remember that will actually make life better for people. Okay? Believe me, if Donald Trump, okay, had come along 50 years ago, Ronald Reagan's most famous quote might not be this.
2: Government is not the solution to our problem. Government is the problem.
3: He's the host you shouldn't get too close to.
4: There's a lot of things about me you don't know anything about, Daddy. Things you wouldn't understand. Things you couldn't understand. Things you shouldn't understand.
3: Fox Across America with Jimmy Failla.

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0: Across America with Jimmy Fallon. Mayor Zoran Mamdani now calling on Graham Plattner to drop out of the race. I think Twitter needs a button called Who Asked You? What does anybody care what the New York City mayor thinks about the main Senate race? But I love that Mamdani is getting on his morality high horse. The guy has a Nazi death camp tattoo. Mamdani's like, fine. The guy has a dating app on a child predator website. No big deal. Women accuse him of sexual impropriety in the New York Times. Yawn. But now that the poll numbers go down, Mamdani, like every other Democrat, is like, this guy's morally reprehensible.
1: What a fraud.
0: It's so embarrassing, but it's why we do the show we do. I'm going to get into the Plattner stuff in the next hour. Tiffany Smiley's coming by. I don't doubt that it'll come up as well with Byron Donalds. He's the front runner, be the next governor in the great state of Florida. We're, of course, going to talk all things politics, but the focus will remain on you, the American people. Because someone needs to do that show, okay? And I guess that someone just needs to be me, the former cab driver who used radio to speed up his workday, distract him from all the pantless hobbits having sex in the backseat. Man, you see some things when you drive a taxi in New York City, a lot of which you can't unsee. Do you know, the week before Christmas, I once saw two elves from the Macy's Christmas display literally leave Macy's and go at it in the backseat. I'm like, elves tearing off each other's clothes.
1: What the hell did you just say?
0: That is a real thing. And it was awkward as hell because 5 years later, there I was working with Greg Gutfeld. I had to act like I never saw it. Don't go anywhere. Tiffany Smiley coming up. Byron Donalds in the On Deck Circle as well.
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0: Plattner is out of the race. I'm Ted Lindner, Fox News. As expected tonight, Graham Plattner announced he plans to withdraw from the U.S. Senate race in Maine after facing an allegation of sexual assault.
6: I think, as many of you know, over the past couple days, I have faced some very serious allegations, and I just want to make it clear, this is all false. The things that have been claimed did not happen. It's not real.
7: The embattled Democrat posting the announcement on X, the main Democrat party expected to hold a convention to replace Blattner. The Pentagon announcing a new round of powerful strikes against Iran in retaliation for attacks on three commercial vessels in the Strait of Hormuz.
8: After three tankers were struck in the Strait of Hormuz Tuesday, the U.S. revoked a license allowing Iran to sell oil as part of the Memorandum of Understanding. Before he left the NATO summit in Ankara, Turkey, President Trump said he understood the MOU is over, but that full conflict would not resume.
9: Will we go tonight? You know, normally I wouldn't tell you, but you know what? There's not a thing they can do about it. So the answer is probably.
8: CENTCOM then confirmed it had conducted additional strikes against Iran to, quote, further degrade their ability to threaten the freedom of navigation in the Strait of Hormuz.
7: Fox's Jessica Rosenthal on the renewed airstrikes prompting Secretary of War Pete Hegseth to cancel a visit to Israel.
10: Secretary Hegseth was reportedly set for in-person discussions with Prime Minister Benjamin Netanyahu and other officials. The cancellation was confirmed by an Israeli official not long after President Trump declared that the Memorandum of Understanding between the U.S. and Iran was over and missile attacks began again. Also said to be part of the meeting between Hegseth and Netanyahu was the potential sale of F-35 jets with stealth technology to Turkey. Netanyahu has publicly said he's against that sale. Grinnell Scott, Fox News.
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7: Oil prices are creeping up again after the U.S. and Iran exchanged a new round of attacks. Fox Business's Edward Lawrence with more details from the White House.
14: Gas prices overnight, they remain the same here in the United States, holding steady. But WTI oil prices, they are inching up. Now, it seems Iran pushed President Trump too far. So now Operation Economic Fury is being reinstated. The U.S. Treasury Department revoked licenses for other countries and companies to buy Iranian oil. There are still sanctions, strict sanctions on Iran, and all the frozen assets for Iran remain frozen. Now, the New York Federal Reserve President John Williams says that oil inflation and the economy are all connected. So if oil prices rise, that puts pressure on inflation possibly rising, which in turn could have the Federal Reserve increasing interest rates.
7: President Trump suggesting more U.S. strikes could be coming and that he believes negotiators are wasting their time. No prison time for a former Wisconsin judge convicted of obstructing ICE agents last year.
15: Former Milwaukee County Judge Hannah Dugan is spared a prison sentence, even probation, receiving only a $5,000 fine after jurors convicted her last year of obstructing federal immigration agents for helping an illegal immigrant in her court on a battery charge dodge the ICE agents. Dugan addressed the court for the first time ahead of sentencing, saying in part that she's a public servant who was just trying to do her job. Federal prosecutors sought over a year in prison for Dugan, arguing she abused the authority of her office to interfere with federal law enforcement. Jeff Manasso, Fox News.
7: And a federal judge in New York City issuing an order on Wednesday for President Trump to pay E. Jean Carroll. A jury found the president liable of sexually abusing her in a luxury department store back in the 1990s. The jury awarded her more than $5 million. I'm Ted Lindner, and this is Fox News.
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16: Good Wednesday morning from 21 Alive. I'm meteorologist Liz Braden with your forecast. Another warm day in store today. We're mostly sunny and dry with a high of 87 degrees. Tonight, we stay clear with a low of 67, making it up to 88 tomorrow, but dodging some scattered thunderstorms at times for your Thursday. I'm meteorologist Liz Braden from 21 Alive on WoWo 92.3 FM and 1190 AM.
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1: Fox News, I'm Sue Guzman. Democrat Graham Plattner dropping out of the U.S. Senate race in Maine after a new allegation of sexual assault. He said on X Wednesday night,
2: I think as many of you know, over the past couple days, I have faced some very serious allegations, and I just want to make it clear, this is all false. The things that have been claimed did not happen. It's not real.
1: Ahead of the announcement, the Maine Democratic Party said it will hold a nominating convention to select a new nominee to face off against incumbent GOP Senator Susan Collins in November. And after declaring the truce is over, President Trump launching a second night of attacks on Iran.
3: CENTCOM then confirmed it had conducted additional strikes against Iran to, quote, further degrade their ability to threaten the freedom of navigation in the Strait of Hormuz.
1: Fox's Jessica Rosenthal reporting, and the U.S. now says those attacks are over. 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
4: Good Wednesday morning from 21 Alive. I'm meteorologist Liz Braden with your forecast. Another warm day in store today. We're mostly sunny and dry with a high of 87 degrees. Tonight we stay clear with a low of 67, making it up to 88 tomorrow, but dodging some scattered thunderstorms at times for your Thursday. I'm meteorologist Liz Braden from 21 Alive on WoWo 92.3 FM and 1190 AM.
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4: And ships and craft and things like that. Have we had witnesses that see things crash into the water or crash out?
5: Yes, both. Both. In fact, almost in equal numbers. The thing that really astonished me the most are these types of cases. Let me mention one, actually, now that I think of it, where an object was seen entering the water. This might have been a crash into the water, but it was in American waters and up in the state of Washington at a little place called Lummi Island back in 1984. This is a case that once I started researching it, I was amazed that we've not heard more about this. So what ended up happening, this is in July of 1984, very, very dark out. It's, I think it's after midnight, and fishermen or a fishing vessel and others that are on the water late at night see this flaming object in the sky coming down. And as it's descending, it makes some kind of impossible U-turn during its descent. So it comes down and in other words, it goes back up, and then it maneuvers a little bit more, and then it crashes into the water, causing this massive water plume. And the thing about the U-turn was the odd part, because that doesn't make it seem like a natural explanation. Although initially the U.S. Coast Guard said it's got to be a meteorite. Well, several months later, when it was winter, a private group of divers, they hired a boat, and they made this this entire plan to go down and to see what was there. The boat was equipped with sonar and other kinds of electronic gear, and the divers, two of them, found a metallic saucer-like object embedded in the seafloor, and it was humming. This is like 6 months later. One of them actually said he was standing on the object. Oxygen ran low. They had to come back up. One of them actually almost had a mild case of the bends, but he was okay. As they were trying to film this under the water, the spotlight failed. And so they thought, well, you know, we'll come back tomorrow and let's see if we can retrieve this thing. They did come back. The object was gone. There were reports from that night after they left of Navy vessels in the area. And even there was a report, a couple of researchers, including the late Bruce Maccabee, looked into this, and they learned of some kind of oversized object later arriving at Wright

0: As America celebrates 200...
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8: Senate bid suspended. I'm Sue Guzman, Fox News. Maine Democratic Senate nominee Graham Plattner announcing Wednesday he's suspending his campaign and plans to withdraw from the U.S. Senate race following new sexual assault allegations. The latest from Fox's Kevin Cork.
9: In a video posted to X, Plattner again denied sexual assault allegations against him, saying he'll continue advocating for the issues that fueled his campaign. And he pushed back on reports that he somehow wants to handpick his successor. Plattner's exit follows demands from more than 40 Democratic leaders, including Bernie Sanders, that he leave the race. Now the scramble begins, and Democrats don't have a lot of time. The Maine Democratic Party is preparing to choose a new nominee and has already announced plans for a nominating convention with former Maine Senate President Troy Jackson and several other Democrats weighing bids.
8: The party must choose a new nominee by July 27th. President Trump putting Iran on notice for a second night in a row. Fox's Mike Tobin reports.
10: Central Command confirms that another round of airstrikes is underway in Iran. Quote, to further degrade Iran's ability to interfere with the freedom of navigation in the Strait of Hormuz. The president indicated that he had just lost his patience with his Iranian counterparts.
11: They're cuckoo. There's something wrong with these people. And for 47 years, they've been the bully of the Middle East, and they're not the bully anymore.
10: CENTCOM says the U.S. now has 20 warships in the region, 2 carrier strike groups.
8: U.S. says it has ended its latest round of airstrikes after hitting 90 targets. Oil prices climbed Thursday after the U.S.'s latest round of strikes against Iran. And the number of people confirmed dead in Venezuela's massive twin earthquakes topping 3,800. Nearly 17,000 are injured and tens of thousands remain unaccounted for. 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
8: President Trump and NATO Secretary General says this week's leader summit in Turkey was a big success. But how is the alliance set for the future? Here's Fox's Jonathan Savage.
24: This summit was meant to show NATO's preparing for a new reality where the U.S. takes less of a role defending Europe. But it began with President Trump criticizing some allies. Not a problem, said Secretary General Mark Rutte.
25: I truly believe in families which are able to deal with disagreements and do not try to put them under the carpet. Because you know, one day it will burst out and then it's too late.
24: President Trump and Secretary General Rutte both talked about unity as the summit ended, but they emphasized that unity depends on European leaders keeping their promise to shoulder more of the burden. In Ankara, Turkey, Jonathan Savage, Fox News.
8: A video testimony from Lance Twiggs, the former lover of suspected Charlie Kirk assassin Tyler Robinson, will be played in court Thursday as a week-long hearing nears its end. Details from Fox's Claudia Cowan.
26: Twiggs sat down with investigators and prosecutors on April 20th and has been keeping a low profile. Now, the defense successfully fought to get some parts of this video edited out before it is played, specifically where Twiggs relays Robinson's words that could be taken as confessions. The court also saw video of Robinson at the Washington County Sheriff's Department in the early morning hours of September 12th. That is where he surrendered with the help of his parents 2 days after Charlie Kirk was killed. Robinson's parents have been in the courtroom every day this week, as has Charlie Kirk's widow.
8: The full video expected to show Twiggs discussing texts, chat logs, and a note that the defense says prosecutors and the public would consider a confession from Robinson. And President Trump posting on Truth Social that he wants to ask the Supreme Court to rehear the case challenging his executive order ending birthright citizenship. The court last month rejected his attempt to restrict it. I'm Sue Guzman. This is Fox News.
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27: Good Wednesday morning from 21 Alive. I'm meteorologist Liz Braden with your forecast. Another warm day in store today. We're mostly sunny and dry with a high of 87 degrees. Tonight, we stay clear with a low of 67, making it up to 88 tomorrow, but dodging some scattered thunderstorms at times for your Thursday. I'm meteorologist Liz Braden from 21 Alive on WoWoe 92.3 FM and 1190 AM.
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5: News. I'm Ted Lindner. Graham Plattner, the embattled Democratic Senate nominee in Maine, has suspended his campaign amid mounting controversies. Pennsylvania Senator John Fetterman reacting on Fox Wednesday night.
6: Finally, people in Maine have a chance to really vote on someone that's not a total piece of trash.
5: Plattner's exit from the race comes 5 days before a crucial deadline, which if he had missed, would have prevented Maine Democrats from replacing him with a new nominee on the general election ballot. And after declaring the time for talk is over, President Trump ordered a second night of strikes against Iran.
7: Every time they hit us, we're going to hit them 20. And we did it last night. We did a little something today, but it was really retribution for last night. They hit actually 3 boats, not 2.
5: The U.S. military now saying it's ended its latest round of airstrikes after hitting at least 90 targets. 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
8: Good Wednesday morning from 21 Alive. I'm meteorologist Liz Braden with your forecast. Another warm day in store today. We're mostly sunny and dry with a high of 87 degrees. Tonight we stay clear with a low of 67, making it up to 88 tomorrow, but dodging some scattered thunderstorms at times for your Thursday. I'm meteorologist Liz Braden from 21 Alive on WoWo 92.3 FM and 1190 AM.
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6: You were hitting on exactly what my question was going to be about underwater bases in Antarctica and also extreme northern California, southern Mexico.
7: Anything out that way, Richard? What do you think?
8: Okay, so I don't know what I can say about Antarctica because it's just it's so difficult to get any kind of genuine information out from that area. Now, Southern California, Mexico, that's a big, big area of activity. So a lot of people are familiar with Catalina Island, about, I guess, 20, 30 miles off the coast of Los Angeles. That is an extremely active area of USO activity. I'll just say it right here. The whole Channel Island area is active. Catalina Island is especially active. I almost can't even count all the cases that I have from that region. Going south, past San Diego, down into the Baja region off the coast there, very, very active for USO activity. Absolutely. Of course, that's where the Nimitz tic-tac encounter of 2004 occurred. Mm-hmm. But that's just one of many, many events that people have reported in that general vicinity. It's clearly an area of high activity, in my opinion.
7: Next up, Bill in Los Angeles. Hello, Bill. Take it away.
9: How you doing, George?
7: Good.
9: Hey, Richard, I'm a former history teacher and journalist, and you and I have talked a number of times, usually on NAPS program. And I informed you about 18 months ago about a History Channel video that I bootlegged. And by the way, I want to give credit to the History Channel. Those old programs from 20 years ago about USOs are just excellent. And I asked you about a couple still photos that I had seen in one of those videos. And I have another question related to that, too. But the first one is, did you locate the photo taken by Ed Walters of the hovering USO off the Florida coast and the color photo taken by a Canadian observer of the orange Shag Harbor USO, both of which you said you had not heard about at that time? And I got another question about that.
8: Okay, so I'm going to ask, the Ed Walters, I'm familiar with most of the Ed Walters photographs that he took during his period in the 80s and 90s at Gulf Breeze. As far as a USO photo, oh man, I feel terrible that I have not seen either of these. The Canadian one that you're referring to, I have not. So now I'm going to have to be absolutely 100% obligated to do that. And the next time you call me in a future program, you can ask me about it, and we'll have a nice conversation about it.
7: And what was your second question?
8: What was the other question?
9: You mentioned this Norwegian incident, and in that same 2005 History Channel video, I believe it was 1972, but you

0: Hi, I'm Dr. Joel Brin.
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4: Plattner drops out. I'm Ted Lindner, Fox News. As expected, Graham Plattner announced on Wednesday night he plans to withdraw from the U.S. Senate race in Maine after facing an allegation of sexual assault.
5: I think, as many of you know, over the past couple days, I have faced some very serious allegations, and I just want to make it clear, this is all false. The things that have been claimed did not happen. It's not real.
4: The embattled Democrat posting the announcement on X, the main Democratic Party expected to hold a convention to replace Plattner. The Pentagon announcing a new round of powerful strikes against Iran in retaliation for attacks on three commercial vessels in the Strait of Hormuz.
6: After three tankers were struck in the Strait of Hormuz Tuesday, the U.S. revoked a license allowing Iran to sell oil as part of the Memorandum of Understanding. Before he left the NATO summit in Ankara, Turkey, President Trump said he understood the MOU is over, but that full conflict would not resume.
7: Will we go tonight? Normally, I wouldn't tell you, but you know what? There's not a thing they can do about it. So the answer is probably.
6: CENTCOM then confirmed it had conducted additional strikes against Iran to, quote, further degrade their ability to threaten the freedom of navigation in the Strait of Hormuz.
4: Fox's Jessica Rosenthal. The U.S. military now says it's ended its latest round of airstrikes after hitting 90 targets. The renewed airstrikes prompted Secretary of War Pete Hegseth to cancel a visit to Israel.
8: Secretary Hegseth was reportedly set for in-person discussions with Prime Minister Benjamin Netanyahu and other officials. The cancellation was confirmed by an Israeli official not long after President Trump declared that the Memorandum of Understanding between the U.S. and Iran was over and missile attacks began again. Also said to be part of the meeting between Hegseth and Netanyahu was the potential sale of F-35 jets with stealth technology to Turkey. Netanyahu has publicly said he's against that sale.
4: Fox's Grinnell Scott. 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
9: 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Just click listen, then swipe right and hear the latest news updates on your time. 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
4: No prison time for a former Wisconsin judge convicted of obstructing ICE agents last year.
13: Former Milwaukee County Judge Hannah Dugan is spared a prison sentence, even probation, receiving only a $5,000 fine after jurors convicted her last year of obstructing federal immigration agents for helping an illegal immigrant in her court on a battery charge dodge the ICE agents. Dugan addressed the court for the first time ahead of sentencing, saying in part that she's a public servant who is just trying to do her job. Prosecutors sought over a year in prison for Dugan, arguing she abused the authority of her office to interfere with federal law enforcement. Jeff Manasso, Fox News.
4: Oil prices creeping up again after the U.S. and Iran exchanged a new round of attacks. Fox Business's Edward Lawrence with more.
14: Gas prices overnight, they remain the same here in the United States, holding steady. But WTI oil prices, they are inching up. Now, it seems Iran pushed President Trump too far. So now Operation Economic Fury is being reinstated. The U.S. Treasury Department revoked licenses for other countries and companies to buy Iranian oil. There are still sanctions, strict sanctions on Iran, and all the frozen assets for Iran remain frozen. Now, the New York Federal Reserve President John Williams says that oil inflation and the economy are all connected. So if oil prices rise, that puts pressure on inflation possibly rising, which in turn could have the Federal Reserve increasing interest rates.
4: President Trump has suggested more U.S. strikes could be coming. He believes negotiators are wasting their time. And authorities in southern China saying 39 people have died in flooding from Tropical Storm Maysak as Taiwan and China's east coast braced for another major storm expected to make landfall in the coming days. Most of the deaths related to the breach of a dam in an area east of the city of Nanning. Maysak brought record rainfall starting Saturday, breaching reservoirs and stranding people for days in homes and other buildings. The previously announced number of dead was only 6 people, but that rose over the last 24 hours. I'm Ted Lindner. This is Fox News.
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15: Good Wednesday morning from 21 Alive. I'm meteorologist Liz Braden with your forecast. Another warm day in store today. We're mostly sunny and dry with a high of 87 degrees. Tonight we stay clear with a low of 67, making it up to 88 tomorrow, but dodging some scattered thunderstorms at times for your Thursday. I'm meteorologist Liz Braden from 21 Alive on WoWo, 92.3 FM and 1190 AM.
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4: Fox News, I'm Sue Guzman. Maine Democratic Senate hopeful Graham Plattner announcing he will withdraw from the race after a former girlfriend accused him of rape.
5: I'm immensely proud of what we have built, and I have the utmost faith that we will continue to build. And we will continue to move towards a better future.
4: The Maine Democratic Party says it'll hold a nominating convention to select a new nominee. U.S. launching new attacks in Iran Wednesday, hitting some 90 targets. President Trump said the strikes were in retaliation for its launching attacks on civilian ships in the Strait of Hormuz.
6: We've already won militarily. They have very little. They have very little left. And they want to make a deal so badly. They called a little while ago. They want to make a deal so badly. I just don't know if they're worthy of making a deal. I don't know that they're going to honor the deal. That's the problem.
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7: Good Wednesday morning from 21 Alive. I'm meteorologist Liz Braden with your forecast. Another warm day in store today. We're mostly sunny and dry with a high of 87 degrees. Tonight, we stay clear with a low of 67, making it up to 88 tomorrow, but dodging some scattered thunderstorms at times for your Thursday. I'm meteorologist Liz Braden from 21 Alive on WoWo 92.3 FM and 1190 AM.
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4: And helping others make their lives better, your entire career. So I think it's important when we talk about what's AI, what could AI be doing? Well, it could be doing what George is doing.
5: I've got a listener who sent me an email tonight that his 6-year-old daughter in the family listened to the show religiously. 6 years old.
4: Oh, sweet.
5: And it's her birthday this week.
4: Oh, shall we sing?
5: We're going to do a little thing tomorrow night for her.
4: Oh, that's great.
5: A little birthday thing. But we're here to help other people.
4: And, you know, it's an unusual thing, because when people hear it, you know, I hear things from people on the flip side all the time. Things like, everything's going to be okay. You know, try to tell people to believe in the possibility of an afterlife, and then they won't go around arguing about it like I did. And you're here, you agreed to incarnate to help other people, to heal other people, to put up with their nonsense, because they needed to have you teach them a lesson in listening. I mean, in the end of Spielberg's film, not to be a spoiler, but the last word in the film is listen. And that's what you do, George. You listen with great intent. And I think it helps humanity to listen. And I'm talking about not only AI, listen to AI. I'm talking about plants and insects and animals, which in my research, the thing that I've heard the most from animals is animals understand how incarnation works, but humans do not. They understand purpose and intent and why they would show up here and do things and help people. And they are guardians often. They often report that they come back to the same individual because they've known him for years, different lifetimes. It's mind-bending when you start to think that the whole reason we're on the planet is to be of service or to be helpful. And one other thing. I asked Five, I said, what did you think of these interviews I've been doing with AI? And Five said, it's sort of right, but he said, Claude will never have empathy. I said, really? You mean like empathy will never be part of Claude's ability to help people?
5: Programming.
4: And Five said, he'll pretend that he has empathy, but he won't be able to experience it. So that's what it means to be human. Empathy, which is what you're doing, helping other people with their lives. AI can sort of approximate that, be helpful with it, but it can't feel that empathy.
5: Do we need to be careful with AI? Is there
4: absolutely.

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5: Drops out. I'm Sue Guzman, Fox News. Democrat Graham Plattner withdrawing from a crucial Maine Senate race after a rape allegation. Story from Fox's Kristen Goodwin.
6: Graham Plattner revealing in a video on X Wednesday.
7: We are suspending campaign operations.
6: The 41-year-old oyster farmer and Marine veteran locked in the Democratic nomination to go up against incumbent GOP Senator Susan Collins in November, but he's faced a slew of controversies, including an accusation from a former girlfriend that he sexually assaulted her, which he denies.
7: The things that have been claimed did not happen.
6: Plattner says the decision to withdraw from the race is not an admission of guilt and addressed the Democratic scramble to replace him.
7: It needs to be driven not from back rooms, but by the will of the people.
6: Maine's Democratic Party announced it will hold a convention to select a new candidate. Kristen Goodwin, Fox News.
5: The party must choose a new nominee by July 27th. U.S. forces striking some 90 targets in Iran during the latest military operation. Fox's Mike Tobin.
8: Central Command confirms that another round of airstrikes is underway in Iran. Quote, to further degrade Iran's ability to interfere with the freedom of navigation in the Strait of Hormuz. The president indicated that he had just lost his patience with his Iranian counterparts.
9: They're cuckoo. There's something wrong with these people. And for 47 years, they've been the bully of the Middle East, and they're not the bully anymore.
8: CENTCOM says the U.S. now has 20 warships in the region, two carrier strike groups.
5: CENTCOM says the strikes are now complete. Oil prices climbed Thursday after the U.S.'s latest round of strikes. And Palm Beach International Airport's getting a new name. The President Donald J. Trump International Airport includes a new navy blue sign with white lettering proclaiming the change. And also this week, a bridge along Interstate 40 through East Tennessee and the town of Dandridge will bear the president's name. 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
5: A video testimony from Lance Twiggs, a former lover of suspected Charlie Kirk assassin Tyler Robinson, is going to be played in court today as a week-long hearing nears its end. Details from Fox's Claudia Cowan.
12: Twiggs sat down with investigators and prosecutors on April 20th and has been keeping a low profile. Now, the defense successfully fought to get some parts of this video edited out before it is played, specifically where Twiggs relays Robinson's words that could be taken as confessions. The court also saw video of Robinson at the Washington County Sheriff's Department in the early morning hours of September 12th. That is where he surrendered with the help of his parents 2 days after Charlie Kirk was killed. Robinson's parents have been in the courtroom every day this week, as has Charlie Kirk's widow.
5: The full video expected to show Twiggs discussing text check logs. Also a note that the defense said prosecutors and the public would consider a confession from Robinson. Southern Poverty Law Center pleading not guilty to federal charges that it defrauded donors, not disclosing that some of the money was being used to pay informants in extremist organizations.
13: It's a new indictment adding details to charges first announced in April. The Justice Department accuses the Southern Poverty Law Center of using more than $4 million in donations to fund, through informants, extremist groups it claims to be fighting, a cause the donors thought they were supporting. Prosecutors say some of the money was used for recruiting new members and for buying new Ku Klux Klan robes and materials for cross-burning ceremonies. The SPLC denies wrongdoing and says the informant program provided critical intelligence regularly shared with law enforcement. It says it's being targeted is a perceived political enemy of President Trump. The case is scheduled to go to trial in October. Chris Foster, Fox News.
5: President Trump posted on Truth Social that he plans to ask the Supreme Court to rehear the case challenging his executive order ending birthright citizenship. Last month, the court rejected his attempt to restrict it. Also, last time the court agreed to rehear a case was 1965. I'm Sue Guzman. This is Fox News.
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14: Good Wednesday morning from 21 Alive. I'm meteorologist Liz Braden with your forecast. Another warm day in store today. We're mostly sunny and dry with a high of 87 degrees. Tonight we stay clear with a low of 67, making it up to 88 tomorrow, but dodging some scattered thunderstorms at times for your Thursday. I'm meteorologist Liz Braden from 21 Alive on WoWo 92.3 FM and 1190 AM.
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0: This is Casey Hendrickson from The Burning Truth. Here's the scary truth. Radio, as you know it, is disappearing from cars. 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
1: Fox News, I'm Ted Lindner. After declaring the time for talk is over, President Trump has ordered a second night of strikes against Iran.
2: Every time they hit us, we're going to hit them 20. And we did it last night. He did a little something today, but it was really retribution for last night. They hit actually three boats, not two.
1: The U.S. military ending the latest round of airstrikes after hitting 90 targets. And Graham Plattner, the embattled Democratic Senate nominee in Maine, suspending his campaign amid mounting controversies on Wednesday. Pennsylvania Senator John Fetterman reacting on Fox.
3: Finally, people in Maine have a chance to really vote on someone that's not a total piece of trash.
1: Plattner's exit from the race comes 5 days before a crucial deadline, which if he had missed, would have prevented Maine Democrats from replacing him with a new nominee on the general election ballot. 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
5: Good Wednesday morning from 21 Alive. I'm meteorologist Liz Braden with your forecast. Another warm day in store today. We're mostly sunny and dry with a high of 87 degrees. Tonight, we stay clear with a low of 67, making it up to 88 tomorrow, but dodging some scattered thunderstorms at times for your Thursday. I'm meteorologist Liz Braden from 21 Alive on WoWoW 92.3 FM and 1190 AM.
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4: Yeah.
5: You know his son, Sean? Great kid.
4: No, I don't. Oh, that's. I saw the two of them walking in Santa Monica once. This is funny you'd ask that. And he was teaching him how to dribble a basketball while they were walking along. And his son must have been, I don't know, 10 or, you know, something like that. But I recognized him. It's like, oh, there's Oliver teaching his son how to dribble and walk.
5: First time caller Donna's with us in Pennsylvania. Hi, Donna.
6: Hi,
4: Donna.
6: George. I'm a 30-year listener.
5: Well, thank you so much. And you're only 35, so that's pretty good.
6: Right. I think of AI as like a newer version of the Ouija board. We ask it a question. It gives us an answer. But how do we know where that answer's coming from? Could it be coming from a demonic spirit? Like we say it comes from the Ouija board?
5: Oh, Cornelius believes that. What do you think, Rich?
4: Yeah. Well, listen, Don, I appreciate the question. And, of course, people ask me about Ouija boards. And, of course, it was a game that people created that was a popular game, 100 years ago. But, Ouija boards are like going to a pub and standing outside and inviting the first drunk to come home with you. I don't recommend doing that. And of course, because you don't know who it is that you're talking to. Now, if you're going to call them demonic, again, I just said that a few seconds ago, 1% to 3% of people who have a near-death experience something negative, which would include demons, but none of the data ever matches. What people say consistently is that on the flip side, all that demonic stuff happens on Earth, and it doesn't happen off stage. I don't know how else to put it, but that's what they say. So if you think about it, you don't want to invite somebody you don't know into your house. That's absolutely right. And I agree with you. You don't want to go to AI and say, should I take this medicine or this drug, without asking 8 different versions of the same thing, the same question, to see what the other issues are. And then, of course, talk to your doctor. But, doctors have to put up with this all the time. You know, a patient goes in there and says, well, AI told me. And so, we do have to pay attention to our own logic, which is, it's the Yellow Pages. Does the Yellow Pages have demonic things in it? I don't remember. I used to read them.
5: Do they make Yellow Pages anymore?
4: I know. But, didn't you used to read that when you were a kid? You'd, flip through and see, what's going on? Who's selling what? And there were a lot of weird, businesses. I know there were in Missouri. There were in Chicago as well.
5: Next up, let's go to Jimmy in North Carolina. Welcome to the show, Jimmy.
4: Hi, Jimmy.
7: Hi, George. Hi. Sorry.
5: His name's Rich.
4: Rich.
7: Anyway, I think AI mostly.

0: When accidents happen.
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3: Ag consultant Grant Wheezy with Farm 640 tells Brownfield it can be challenging for some farmers to put a mid-year balance sheet together.
4: The mid-year balance sheet is an interesting thing. Not all producers get a balance sheet put together at year end, which is the optimal time to update a balance sheet. Sometimes they are asked by their banker or lender to update a balance sheet mid-year. And it's difficult to create a mid-year balance sheet, to be honest, because there's a few things that are different between a mid-year balance sheet and a end-of-year balance sheet. And the main difference is your prepaid expenses. So if we're in the May, June, July time period, it's not like a December or January balance sheet. You've already paid for a lot of your crop, the seed, the chemical, fuel, rent. And those actually need to be represented on your balance sheet because you've paid for those expenses. They're going to result in income in the future. And many producers don't know where to show that. So there's a couple of tricks to do that. I had mentioned those prepaid expenses, the seed, the rent, the chemical, fertilizer, fuel, and even feed for your livestock. Once you've paid for those items, they can be shown on your balance sheet as prepaid expenses. Now, once the seed goes in the ground, we're actually going to convert those on your balance sheet to investment in growing crop. It's a different category on your balance sheet, but it shows that you have the crop in the ground. You're getting credit on your balance sheet for those assets that will be able to produce and generate income for you in the future. And once we get closer to harvest, you can actually slowly increase the value of those investment in growing crop figures on your balance sheet to better represent your position as we move throughout the year, because you've had expenses throughout the year, but you're not really generating more income or assets throughout the year. So it's a way to show an accurate balance sheet statement in the middle of the year when you don't quite have the crop ready to harvest just yet.
5: Grant, what would maybe be the biggest challenge producers could make when they're trying to recreate their financial position?
4: Yeah, the big challenge with a mid-year balance sheet is there's a lot of expenses that pile up, and it actually doesn't give you a very good representation of your position. So I always encourage people, if you can make a end-of-year balance sheet, that's going to give you the best financial position, the best representation of your position.
3: Wheezy says in some cases, it's not always possible to avoid a mid-year balance sheet. I'm Brent Barnett, Brownfield.
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0: Whoa, news time is 5:05. Thanks so much for starting your day with us. I'm Brian Ford. We have clear skies. 68 degrees across Whoa land. Look for increasing clouds for Thursday. A chance of isolated storms later with a high near 90. You're 21 Alive. First Alert forecast comes up at about 5:07. The top story on Whoa 92.3 FM and 1190 AM. U.S. Central Command says U.S. forces struck more than 90 targets in Iran to further degrade Tehran's ability to attack commercial shipping and civilian mariners, in the Strait of Hormuz. Graham Plattner, the embattled Democratic Senate nominee, meanwhile in Maine, suspended his campaign on Wednesday amid mounting controversies and growing calls from top Democrats in his home state, in the nation's capital, and across the country for him to immediately quit the race. Closer to home, Huntington County residents are pushing back as officials lay the groundwork for a future data center. At a packed public meeting Wednesday night, most speakers urged the Plan Commission to slow down or stop that proposal altogether. Commissioners chose to draft an ordinance allowing data centers in existing industrial zones. The debate continues at the next meeting on August 12th. 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Join Chris Moore Sunday morning from 8:30 to 10 for Money Talk. That's WoWo's only live and local financial talk show. Time saver traffic and weather together every 10 minutes during Fort Wayne's morning news. Well, from the Craigville Appliance Traffic Center, we start off this Thursday morning drive dark and early and crash, tie-up, and delay-free across Fort Wayne, Allen County, and the entire tri-state region. The big four right now, Washington, Jefferson, Lafayette, and Clinton, looking good getting in, out, and through downtown. Interstates and major roads, you're moving along at or near posted limits. Everything looking good there. Checking the jam cams right now. I-69 traffic volume normal for a Thursday morning. Everything lining up, though. If you're Indy-bound, 90 minutes from the 4 to 460. You're 38 to and from the Michigan line if you're north of Fort Wayne. I-469, normal traffic volume out there, top to bottom moving well in both directions, as are the toll roads between Chicago and Toledo. Next check from the Craigville Appliance Traffic Center comes up in about 10 minutes. Craigville Appliance, now with a second location right here in Fort Wayne at 3539 North Clinton Street. That's just south of the Glenbrook Square Mall. 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
11: Good Wednesday morning from 21 Alive. I'm meteorologist Liz Braden with your forecast. Another warm day in store today. We're mostly sunny and dry with a high of 87 degrees. Tonight we stay clear with a low of 67, making it up to 88 tomorrow, but dodging some scattered thunderstorms at times for your Thursday. I'm meteorologist Liz Braden from 21 Alive on WoWo 92.3 FM and 1190 AM.
0: And right now we've got winds out of the south at 3, clear skies across WoWo land. It's 69 degrees in Kendallville, 68 at your severe weather station. 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Whatever the forecast, rain, snow, or sunshine, you'll sleep better and live better on a Cloud 9 Mattress, because perfect rest never depends on the weather. Cloud 9 Mattress Company at Jefferson Point. And the Thursday edition of Fort Wayne's Morning News takes off now with Caleb Blakesley and Josh Williams. 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
9: Hey, good morning, WoWo Land. It is Thursday, July 9th. Thanks for waking up with us here on Fort Wayne's Morning News. I am your host, KB, and you know what I like to call Thursday, a.k.a. Friday Eve, everyone. Let's get you out the door here with another quick peek at your forecast, because we're starting the day in the mid-60s right now. Not too bad. We're going to warm up quickly into the upper 80s, maybe start flirting with that 90-degree mark this afternoon, but you're going to want to keep the umbrella handy. Here's the deal. Scattered showers and thunderstorms are expected later today into the evening. Friday actually looks really similar as well, with another chance for hit or miss showers during the second half of the day. So just keep the umbrella handy, be weather aware, and keep it tuned here to WoWo as we'll continue passing along the latest regarding your weather. But for now, we got clear skies, a whopping 67 degrees off the world famous WoWo fire escape. As you're just waking up and just getting going this morning, these are the top stories we're tracking down for you. The U.S. launches another round of strikes against Iran. Graham Plattner is dropping out of Maine's U.S. Senate race. No real big surprise there. The deadline is almost here to weigh in on Fort Wayne's proposed low barrier homeless shelter. Yeah, wait till you hear when the deadline is. And then drivers in New Haven, y'all are sounding off right now over a brand new traffic pattern that's getting plenty of attention and, let's just say, plenty of opinions. So we've got a lot of ground to cover here on this Thursday morning. We hit that ground running straight ahead as we're live here on the southwest side of town on the mic on WoWo.
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12: Hey everybody, Casey Hendrickson here. Another team that investigated Trump has been caught breaking the law. We'll tell you all about it Thursday, 3 to 6 on WoWo.
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9: First and foremost, this morning, WoWo Land, one thing about this whole process has me just scratching my head. So the city of Fort Wayne says it wants public input on the proposed low-barrier homeless resource center, whatever we're calling it, you know, the thing proposed for downtown. Great, right? I think most of us would agree that's a conversation worth having. But help me understand this. The city's online public engagement page opened up on June 24th. Did you know that? Josh didn't know that. I can see that face right now. And yet it closes this morning at 9 a.m. Did you know that, Josh?
14: No.
9: Yeah, that's about a two-week window, for those of you wondering, for us to give public comment on this proposed homeless resource center for downtown. Yet city council isn't expected to vote on it until September. Yeah, wait, what? So we're wrapping up the public comments section nearly 2 months before the people elected to make the decision are actually expected to make the decision. I'm genuinely asking why. Now, the city says it's going to compile the public's questions and comments and publish answers by July 14th. Okay. That explains the next step in the process. But if this is one of the biggest issues facing our city right now, why stop collecting feedback so soon? Do you need that much time to compile all of the feedback, all of the public comment? Why not leave the conversation open longer while council members continue discussing it over the next several weeks? I mean, maybe there's a perfectly good reason. I'd love to hear it. Because here's what concerns me. I've heard very little about this online feedback page. In fact, if you are anything like Josh, you didn't even know about it till right now. I mean, there hasn't exactly been a huge public campaign saying, hey, everybody, don't forget to weigh in online. So I guess I would bet there are plenty of you listening right now who had no idea this public comment page existed and that the deadline is 9 a.m. to give your feedback. And regardless of whether you support this homeless resource center or not, or if you oppose the downtown location, that's not the conversation we're having right now. Your opinion, regardless, should have every opportunity to be heard. To me, public engagement should not feel like a little box you have to check before moving on to the next agenda item. It should be an ongoing conversation up until the vote. So I have a few questions for city leaders this morning. Why close public comment nearly 2 months before the decision? Will comments, I don't know, suggestions, proposed other locations, will they even be considered to council members after 9 a.m. today? Will there be another opportunity for residents to weigh in before September? Because if we're serious about hearing from the public, let's actually hear from the public. Well, news time, it's 5:16. I need to hear from Brian Ford. He's got your top trending stories. Stay with us here on WoWo.
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14: Hey, WoWoland, it's Mark Vail.
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0: We have clear skies, 68 degrees. I'm Brian Ford. Here's what's trending at 5:18. Well, the suspect thought he stole a car. Turns out he stole a ride with the wrong mom attached. A Texas thief allegedly took off with a vehicle carrying three kids inside, probably thinking he'd pulled off the perfect getaway. Then mom activated full action movie mode, tracking the phone, chasing the trail across town, and handing police the thief's location. Kids were safe, the suspect was caught, and somebody just learned the most important rule in Texas, and really anywhere: never make mom come looking for you. Social media solved this mystery in record time by getting absolutely everything wrong. Hundreds of hidden speakers on a California hillside had people convinced Big Brother had finally upgraded the sound system. Instead, investigators found a man trying to raise the world's consciousness with recordings about peace and veganism. George Norrie's show prep just went out the window. And moving day from hell just got a new chapter. An Ohio family says they paid thousands to a moving company, then watched their belongings disappear into storage, only to get a shocking update. Their stuff was online being sold to strangers. Nothing says welcome to your new home like watching your old one go to the highest bidder. U-Haul turned into eBay. And if Red Lobster's Endless Shrimp didn't already traumatize the seafood industry enough, Tennessee just dropped the next episode. A tractor trailer hauling 34,000 pounds of live crabs caught fire on the interstate, turning an exit ramp into the least appetizing seafood boil in America. The driver escaped. Most of the crabs survived, and thankfully nobody had to explain to thousands of angry commuters why the highway smelled like a rejected crab shack and regret. WoWo News Time now is 5:19. Time saver traffic and weather together every 10 minutes during Fort Wayne's morning news. From the Craigville Appliance Traffic Center, we head toward the 5:30 mark looking A-OK. Crash tie-up and delay free across Fort Wayne, Allen County, and the Tri-State region. If you're headed inbound, Washington, Jefferson, Lafayette, and Clinton in, out, and through downtown are looking A-OK there as well. Interstates and major roads moving along at or near posted limits. Taking a look now at the jam cams. I-69 traffic volume still normal for a Thursday morning. Everything lining up though as it should. If you're indy bound, it's 90 minutes. From the 4 to 465, 38 to and from the Michigan line if you're north of Fort Wayne on the I. 469 looking good too. Traffic volume normal. Everything moving as it should top to bottom in both directions, including that one-lane construction zone northbound between US 24 and Wheelock Road. And it is smooth sailing across northern Indiana and northern Ohio. The toll road and the Ohio Turnpike completely clear Chicago to Toledo and back again. Next check from the Craigville Appliance Traffic Center comes up in about 10 minutes. Craigville Appliance now with a second location right here in Fort Wayne at 3539 North Clinton Street. That's going to be just south of the Glenbrook Square Mall. Be sure to check them out. 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
11: Good Wednesday morning from 21 Alive. I'm meteorologist Liz Braden with your forecast. Another warm day in store today. We're mostly sunny and dry with a high of 87 degrees. Tonight we stay clear with a low of 67, making it up to 88 tomorrow, but dodging some scattered thunderstorms at times for your Thursday. I'm meteorologist Liz Braden from 21 Alive on WoWoe 92.3 FM and 1190 AM.
9: 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Right now, we've got clear skies, 67 degrees already off the world-famous WoWoe fire escape. WoWoe News time, it's 5:21. 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
9: Well, sports time. It's 5:22. That means we say good morning to Josh Williams. Josh, I have no idea. What's going on in the sports world?
18: There's a lot happening in the sports world. We could start domestically, or we could start domestically, because the World Cup is also here in the United States. And, well, the World Cup does roar back. We are now into our final eight. So today in the quarterfinals, you'll have France and Morocco. They'll square off at 4 o'clock. This will be on Fox, so it should be a good one. France has been... still a favorite here, and Morocco has been surprising a lot of folks with their play throughout the tournament so far. So, again, 4 o'clock today on Fox. You can watch France and Morocco square off. Then tomorrow you have Spain and Belgium at 3 o'clock. And then on Saturday you got a pair of games. You got Norway and England. That's at 5. And then your nightcap will be Argentina versus Switzerland. And that'll be at 9 o'clock. All these games will be on Fox. Now let's take a quick look at Major League Baseball from last last night, okay? The Chicago Cubs, well, they continue their hot streak, if you will. They won 9-7 over the Baltimore Orioles out there on the East Coast. Pete Crow Armstrong hit two of Chicago's five home runs, and the Cubbies, boy, they outslugged Baltimore 9-7. Chicago White Sox back at home in Chicago, well, they got shut out by the Boston Red Sox 5-0. Jake Bennett, he allowed four hits in seven innings, and Ching Chang also had his first multi-RBI game as the Boston Red Sox. They beat the Chicago White Sox 5-0. Detroit Tigers also picked up a win back at home 6-1 over the Athletics, and the Cincinnati Reds also getting an 11-5 win over the Philadelphia Phillies. The Cleveland Guardians, well, they couldn't get so lucky. They fell to the Minnesota Twins 6-5 yesterday. Coming up in our next look at sports, we'll talk about the Indiana Fever. Yes, I know that you guys are all excited to hear that one, but that's coming up at 5:50. We'll talk about their game last night right here on your home for Indiana Hoosiers football.
9: Except they lost, right?
18: Then they did.
9: Okay, thanks, Josh. See, I do know something's going on in sports. Well, what news time? It's 5:24. Coming up, we'll find out how your time saver traffic doing with Brian Ford. Stay with us here on WoWo.
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9: 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Brian Ford popping up with that roundup of our time saver traffic. Brian, what's happening on the roads?
0: 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We are crash, tie-up, and delay-free across Fort Wayne, Allen County, and the Tri-State region. Everything looking good. 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
11: Good Wednesday morning from 21 Alive. I'm meteorologist Liz Braden with your forecast. Another warm day in store today. We're mostly sunny and dry with a high of 87 degrees. Tonight, we stay clear with a low of 67, making it up to 88 tomorrow, but dodging some scattered thunderstorms at times for your Thursday. I'm meteorologist Liz Braden from 21 Alive on WoWo 92.3 FM and 1190 AM.
1: John Deere and Company has reached an agreement with the Federal Trade Commission and five states in a right to repair lawsuit. In a release, John Deere says the commitment ensures more transparency, access, and flexible repair options are available for customers and service providers. The settlement requires the company for the next 10 years to provide the same repair resources used by authorized dealers to farmers and independent repair shops under the supervision of the FTC. The USDA Farm Service Agency has announced several resources to help with specialty crop grower costs this season. Undersecretary Richard Fordyce tells Brownfield, cost share assistance supports new and existing organic producers and handlers with their certifications. Because of a funding delay, applications for the Organic Certification Cost Share Program will be accepted for 2025 and 2026 through December 31st. I'm Erin Anderson for Brownfield.
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0: We have clear skies, 67 degrees across WoWo land. We'll see increasing clouds for Thursday, a chance of isolated showers and thunderstorms later with a high near 90. Good morning, I'm Brian Ford. Glad you're with us. Coming up in the news at the half hour on WoWo, 92.3 FM and 1190 AM, Huntington County is the latest to grapple with data centers, and residents there made their feelings clear at a packed meeting. It's something less than a warm welcome for Northeast Indiana's first quadrant intersection, and motorists in New Haven are finding out that using it isn't exactly optional. Red wine can be a good thing. Red water in your creek, not so much. Residents in one Northwest Ohio county are asking why it's there. And controversy over a Michigan women's prison is growing, and they're now going to federal court. Details on these stories and more coming up right now. National and global coverage continues at 5:32 with the latest from Fox News.
4: Fox News, I'm Ted Lindner. After declaring the time for talk is over, President Trump has ordered a second night of strikes against Iran.
5: Every time they hit us, we're going to hit them 20. And we did it last night. We did a little something today, but it was really retribution for last night. They hit actually three boats, not two.
4: The U.S. military ending the latest round of airstrikes after hitting 90 targets. And Graham Plattner, the embattled Democratic Senate nominee in Maine, suspending his campaign amid mounting controversies on Wednesday. Pennsylvania Senator John Fetterman reacting on Fox.
25: Finally, people in Maine have a chance to really vote on someone that's not a total a piece of trash.
4: Plattner's exit from the race comes 5 days before a crucial deadline, which if he had missed, would have prevented Maine Democrats from replacing him with a new nominee on the general election ballot. 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
0: WoWo News time is 5:33. Data centers are becoming a flashpoint in Huntington County. Residents filled a public Wednesday night meeting to oppose a proposed ordinance that would establish rules for future projects. The Plan Commission directed its attorney to draft language allowing data centers in existing industrial and manufacturing districts. County leaders hope to have that ordinance finalized by the year's end. A new traffic pattern in New Haven is creating confusion for some drivers. Police have issued dozens of warnings for illegal turns at state State Road 930 in Maple Crest. They say motorists should follow the signs for the new quadrant intersection, which is designed to reduce crashes at that busy intersection. Federal agents are widening a major investigation into alleged international criminal networks, and Indiana is involved.
6: A Greenwood man was among 24 suspects arrested in a federal operation targeting India-based transnational crime groups. The U.S. Attorney's Office identified Gurpreet Harman Singh as the Indiana suspect. Prosecutors said the groups carried out violence, extortion, kidnappings, and drug trafficking, with arrests also made in California, Canada, and in Europe. Tommy Lee, WoWo News.
0: The investigation resulted in charges against 37 defendants, and authorities said that case is still active. A Richmond man is charged with attempted rape and other felonies after an alleged attack on a 16-year-old on the Cardinal Greenway Trail. Court documents show Billy Wallace told police he was high on drugs and doesn't remember the incident at all. An environmental investigation is underway after a Northwest Ohio creek was contaminated by an unknown substance.
7: Officials say an unknown material turned Huston Creek in Henry County's Flat Rock Township a reddish color, prompting road closures along County Road K. The Ohio EPA and other agencies are investigating the source. Residents told WTVG they were not notified when the contamination was discovered and are concerned about possible health and environmental impacts. Victor Garcia, WoWo News.
0: Emergency officials say the contamination has not reached the Maumee River and no public safety threat has been identified. Two Michigan State Police patrol cars are hit by a suspected drunk driver on Dort Highway, and a trooper was injured during a traffic control operation for a barn fire. Police say the intoxicated driver was speeding, uninsured, and had a suspended license, and was wanted on a warrant for a probation violation. The Newswatch continues now at 5:35. A legal fight is intensifying over condition at Michigan's only prison for women.
8: Attorneys for Women's Huron Valley Correctional Facility inmate Crystal Clark filed an emergency motion asking a federal judge to move her to an outside medical facility within 24 hours. They say mold exposure has caused serious health problems, including a fungal infection and hearing loss. Prison officials have disputed claims about unsafe air quality. Laura Smith, WoWo News.
0: Michigan Advance reports that the judge has not yet ruled on that emergency request. WoWo Flight Watch at Fort Wayne International. All flights currently showing on schedule, and your TSA wait times are under 15 minutes. Well, the wheels on the bus go round and round, but never again for this driver. A former Toledo school bus driver pleads no contest after being accused of driving intoxicated with 15 students on board. The 71-year-old was found guilty of OVI and child endangerment charges. 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Time saver traffic and weather together every 10 minutes during Fort Wayne's morning news. From the Craigville Appliance Traffic Center, we head toward the 6 o'clock mark and the start of the Thursday morning commute. Crash, tie up, and delay free across northeast Indiana, northwest Ohio, and southern lower Michigan. The big four right now, Washington, Jefferson, Lafayette, and Clinton, looking good getting in, out, and through downtown. Interstates and major roads, traffic map totally green there. You are moving along just exactly as you should. Drive times are right where they should be. Checking the jam cams right now, I-69 traffic volume coming up to normal for a Thursday morning, building in ever so slightly. Everything still looks good, though. If you're Indy bound, you're looking at 90 minutes from the Fort to 465, 38 minutes to and from the Michigan line if you're north of Fort Wayne. I-469, traffic volume there normal for a Thursday morning, moving along very well in both directions, top to bottom, even through that one-lane construction zone that's going to be northbound between US 24 and Wheelock Road. Keep in mind, though, that as traffic volume, and especially commercial traffic volume, builds in later, that is going to be some slow going out there. You may want to plan an alternate. And it's smooth sailing. The toll road's overall great shape between Chicago and Toledo and back again. Next check from the Craigville Appliance Traffic Center comes up in about 10 minutes. Craigville Appliance now with a second location right here in Fort Wayne at 3539 North Clinton Street. That's going to be just south of the Glenbrook Square Mall. 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
11: Good Wednesday morning from 21 Alive. I'm meteorologist Liz Braden with your forecast. Another warm day in store today. We're mostly sunny and dry with a high of 87 degrees. Tonight we stay clear with a low of 67, making it up to 88 tomorrow, but dodging some scattered thunderstorms at times for your Thursday. I'm meteorologist Liz Braden from 21 Alive on WoWo 92.3 FM and 1190 AM.
0: And right now we've got winds out of the south at 3, clear skies across WoWo land. It's 67 degrees in Napoleon and 67 at your severe weather station. 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And the Thursday edition of Fort Wayne's Morning News continues now with Kayla Blakesley and Josh Williams. From the anchor desk, I'm Brian Ford on WoWo, 92.3 FM and 1190 AM.
9: Well, Ann, good morning. It's Thursday. Thanks for waking up and hanging out with us here on Fort Wayne's Morning News. I am your host, AB, and you know I like to call it Friday Eve. Hang in there, y'all. We've almost made it through another work week together. I know it's been hard because we all returned from a long vacay from the 4th of July holiday. We are grinding just like you, but we are almost through it together. We're kicking off your Thursday morning here with clear skies, 67 degrees right now, climbing quite a bit. Going to be hanging out in the upper 80s. Really similar weather to what we experienced yesterday. However, make sure you have an umbrella in hand because some scattered showers are possible later on this afternoon into your evening commute. And that's pretty much going to be the same story for tomorrow as well. Some scattered showers are possible really for the second half of the day. But right now we are dry, so we got that going for us. Coming up, I want to head to New Haven, y'all, because drivers in New Haven, I feel so bad. Y'all are sounding off over a brand new traffic pattern that's getting plenty of attention and plenty of opinions. If you have not heard about this new roadway quadrant, I've got all the juicy details for you coming up next right here on WoWo 92.3 FM and 1190 AM.
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9: To my friends from New Haven who are coming over for dinner tomorrow night, you might want to leave now. Because if you have driven through the new intersection there at State Road 930 in Maple Crest this week, well, let's just say making a left turn isn't nearly as simple as it used to be. The brand new Quadrant Roadway officially opened earlier this week, and drivers are definitely getting a bit of an education, let's put it that way. In just the first 2 days of this new Quadrant Roadway being opened, New Haven police say officers have made more than 80 traffic stops, y'all, after drivers tried making illegal left turns under this new traffic pattern. The good news, everyone got a warning there, but right now police say they're just focused on education, not so much enforcement. Now, if you're wondering what a quadrant roadway even is, basically NDOT has eliminated left turns at main intersection there of State Road 930 in Maple Crest. So instead, drivers have to continue through, use this kind of connector road, and then loop around to make what is essentially the left turn that they wanted to make in the first place. And I don't know what this is going to do for traffic in the long run, but I do know it's going to mess with my NASCAR fans, right? They're sitting there thinking, wait, you mean I have to turn right? NDOT says there is a method to all the madness. Engineers believe removing left turns will reduce crashes, improve traffic flow, and make one of the busiest intersections that we have around here safe over time. And to be fair, you know, police say once everyone gets used to it, they believe it'll work too. Social media, though, y'all, it is a different story. Plenty of drivers are saying it's confusing, it's unnecessary, and they're wondering why one intersection suddenly feels like three. Everyone's sounding off on that. So if you are headed through New Haven today, tomorrow, or anytime soon, slow down and follow the signs. And if you miss your turn, don't panic. Just keep going back around in the circle. And again, to my friends coming over tomorrow night for dinner, just text me when you enter the quadrant. I'll start preheating the oven. Well, what is time? It's 5:45. I need to check in with Brian Ford. He's standing by with your top trending stories. 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
0: We have clear skies, 67 degrees. I'm Brian Ford. Here's what's trending at 5:47. Well, bad decision number one.

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6: From 21 Alive, I'm meteorologist Liz Braden with your forecast. Another warm day in store today. We're mostly sunny and dry with a high of 87 degrees. Tonight, we stay clear with a low of 67, making it up to 88 tomorrow, but dodging some scattered thunderstorms at times for your Thursday. I'm meteorologist Liz Braden from 21 Alive on WoWo 92.3 FM and 1190 AM.
7: Hey, thanks, Liz. Right now we got clear skies, 67 degrees off the world-famous WoWo fire escape. WoWo News Time, it's 5:51. Coming up, we're going to hear from Josh Williams. He's got an update on the Fever. Spoiler alert, they lost last night. He'll recap all the action. The good news, though, the Cubs are on a roll. Maybe he'll talk about the Cubs. I don't know. We'll find out in sports coming up in about 60 seconds. But first, you know, every once in a while, it's just nice to say thank you to the people who make your life a little bit easier. And for me, this is a thank you, honestly, really a bit of a little love note, to our friends at Brockman Heating and Air Conditioning, your independent American Standard heating and air conditioning dealer. 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
2: All right, let's head out to Los Angeles. The Indiana Fever, they lost to the L.A. Sparks last night, 106-92. Caitlin Clark was back in the lineup after sitting out last week. Actually, it was about a week and a half with an injury. She played 16 minutes last night, scored 9 points on a minutes restriction, though. Head coach Stephanie White says the Fever did not match the effort of the Sparks throughout the game. Indiana now will face the Phoenix Mercury tonight on the road. Speaking of Caitlin Clark, several members of Congress, well, they appear to be unhappy with the WNBA. Now, there was a group of about 11 lawmakers who sent a letter to the WNBA commissioner, Kathy Engelbert, yesterday, demanding that the league take accountability for multiple attacks against Indiana Fever star Caitlin Clark. The letter did go on to describe Clark as the face of the league and suggests that she is on the receiving end of unnecessary physical hostility and violence. Yes, that really happened yesterday. We'll see what the response is for the WNBA, but my guess is this is like the kid who snitches on the bully in school. I have to imagine that this is going to be not good for Caitlin Clark, so we'll have to see how it goes against Phoenix tonight, if there's any retaliation or maybe more no calls from the officials. We'll see you folks back at 6:20 for another look at sports right here on your home for Indiana Hoosiers football.
1: 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Well, news time, it's 5:54. Coming up in 2 minutes from right now, a live look at your time saver traffic. Stay with us here on WoWo.
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0: news time. It's 5:56. You know what that means. Brian Ford with the update on our time saver traffic. Brian, besides this new quadrant in New Haven causing all kinds of issues, what's happening on the roadways?
1: Yeah, boy, that is turning into Excedrin headache number 930 out there, to be sure. And you can bet that as traffic volume builds in, that's definitely going to slow people down. We are keeping an eye on that and monitoring it. Right now, though, we are setting up this Thursday morning commute in overall fine shape. We've got no crashes, tie-ups, or major delays across Fort Wayne, Allen County, or the entire tri-state region. Things moving along exactly as they should on major highways, the interstates, everything just right. Next check from the Craigville Appliance Traffic Center comes up in about 10 minutes. Craigville Appliance now with a second location right here in Fort Wayne at 3539 North Clinton Street. That's going to be just south of the Glenbrook Square Mall. 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That's C as in cat, meow, appliance.com.
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3: Good Wednesday morning from 21 Alive. I'm meteorologist Liz Braden with your forecast. Another warm day in store today. We're mostly sunny and dry with a high of 87 degrees. Tonight we stay clear with a low of 67, making it up to 88 tomorrow, but dodging some scattered thunderstorms at times for your Thursday. I'm meteorologist Liz Braden from 21 Alive on WoWo 92.3 FM and 1190 AM.
4: The numbers are in. 2026 Conservation Reserve Program acreage acceptance.
5: We are accepting almost 2.2 million acres into the Conservation Reserve Program, and that does include general continuous and grassland.
4: Agriculture Undersecretary for Farm Production and Conservation Richard Fordyce says with CRP acreage enrollment capped at 27 million acres for this fiscal year.
5: We keep an administrative reserve of a few acres. It's not a lot, but we're very, very close to that 27 million acre cap.
4: With the remaining acreage, part of continuous CRP sign-ups through the rest of the fiscal year.
5: The continuous CRP is more focused on a specific resource concern. The riparian buffers, field borders, those kinds of things are in the continuous CRP practices.
4: And as for top states with accepted CRP acres for the FY26 enrollment period,
5: the top three this year were Nebraska, Colorado, and South Dakota. All of those states are very strong CRP states.
4: I'm Rod Bain reporting for the U.S. Department of Agriculture in Washington, D.C.
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12: Back at it in Iran. I'm Chris Foster, Fox News. There have been more airstrikes and more Iranian missiles fired at U.S. military sites in Kuwait, Bahrain, and Qatar.
13: CENTCOM says it hit about 90 Iranian military targets, including air defense systems, coastal surveillance assets, and missile and drone storage sites. U.S. forces say they are trying to degrade Iran's ability to attack commercial shipping in the Strait of Hormuz after Tehran hit three ships earlier this week.
12: Fox's Manon Rivera, President Trump on Air Force One.
14: They called a little while ago. They want to make a deal so badly. I just don't know if they're worthy of making a deal. I don't know that they're going to honor the deal. That's the problem.
12: He's back at the White House after a two-day NATO summit in Turkey.
15: This summit was meant to show NATO's preparing for a new reality where the U.S. takes less of a role defending Europe. But it began with President Trump criticizing some allies. Not a problem, said Secretary General Mark Rutte.
16: I truly believe in families which are able to deal with disagreements and do not try to put them under the carpet. Because you know one day it will burst out and then it's too late. debate.
15: President Trump and Secretary General Rutte both talked about unity as the summit ended, but they emphasized that unity depends on European leaders keeping their promise to shoulder more of the burden. In Ankara, Turkey, Jonathan Savage, Fox News.
12: Maine Senate candidate Graham Plattner suspends his campaign 2 days after being accused of rape by a woman he dated 5 years ago.
8: We believe that for the movement to continue, can't be made.
12: The Maine State Democratic Party has 2 weeks to name a replacement on the ballot to oppose Republican incumbent Susan Collins in November. Bonnie Tyler died. She was 75, the singer from Wales with one of the biggest songs of the 80s there, Total Eclipse of the Heart. 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
1: 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Thanks so much for starting your day with us. I'm Brian Ford. We have clear skies, 68 degrees across WOWO land. Look for increasing clouds for Thursday, a chance of isolated storms later with a high near 90. You're 21 Alive. First Alert forecast comes up at about 6:07. 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Huntington County residents are pushing back as officials lay the groundwork for future data centers. At a packed public meeting last night, most speakers urged the Plan Commission to slow down or stop the proposal altogether. 21 Alive reports commissioners chose to draft an ordinance allowing data centers in existing industrial zones. The debate continues on at the next meeting, August 12th. Meanwhile, if you're thinking about ignoring the new signs and making a left turn at 9:30 in Maple Crest, you may want to think again. New Haven police are warning drivers after dozens of illegal turns at the new State Road 930 in Maple Crest Quadrant. Officers have issued about 80 warnings so far in the first 2 days, but citations will be coming. A parent's worst nightmare unfolded across two Indiana counties Tuesday, and technology once again proved to be vital.
18: A three-month-old baby was safely recovered after police say the child was abducted from a Marshall County neighborhood. Investigators tracked the suspect to Merrillville, where 45-year-old Bobby Joe Noviak was arrested and charged with kidnapping and criminal confinement. The child was returned to the parents unharmed. Heather Starr, WOWO News.
1: Police say a Flock license plate reader helped detect the vehicle connected to the case, and surveillance footage from a nearby home also assisted investigators. An unknown substance has contaminated a creek in Henry County, Ohio, prompting road closures and an investigation. Officials say Huston Creek turned reddish but has not affected the Maumee River. Nearby residents say they want more information about the contamination. Roads were closed around the creek as cleanup continued. Well, a morning search in Granger ended in an arrest after reports of gunfire near a busy intersection.
19: 24-year-old Philip Willis was arrested after witnesses reported a man firing a gun several times while walking near State Road 23 and Fur Road. Officers located Willis using canine units and drones. He was booked on a preliminary charge of criminal recklessness with a deadly weapon. Tommy Lee, WOWO News.
1: The case has been forwarded to the St. Joseph County Prosecutor's Office for formal charges. Two Michigan State Police patrol cars are hit by a suspected drunk driver on Dort Highway during a barn fire. Police say the driver was speeding, uninsured, had warrants for probation violations, and had a suspended license. The News Watch continues now at 6:05. Ohio wrapped up the fiscal year with more tax revenue than expected, giving the state another sizable budget surplus.
20: The Ohio Office of Budget and Management says the state finished fiscal 2026 with a roughly $1.75 billion surplus. Personal income taxes generated the largest gain, with sales tax and commercial activity tax collections also topping projections. State officials say much of the surplus has already been committed to programs including senior property tax relief and the expanded sales tax holiday. Victor Garcia, WoWo News.
1: WoWo Flight Watch at Fort Wayne International. 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Time saver traffic and weather together every 10 minutes during Fort Wayne's morning news. From the Craigville Appliance Traffic Center, we kick off the Thursday morning commute in fine shape. Crash tie-up delay-free across Fort Wayne, Allen County, and the tri-state region. The big four right now, Washington, Jefferson, Lafayette, and Clinton, looking good getting in, out, and through downtown. Interstates and major roads, you are moving along at or near posted limits region-wide. Your drive times are right on target. As we take a look at the jam cams, I-69, traffic volume right about normal for a Thursday morning. Everything lining up, though, as it should if you're indie-bound. It's 90 minutes from the 4 to 465, 38 minutes to and from the Michigan line if you're north of Fort Wayne on the I. I-469, normal traffic volume out there, everything moving along just great, top to bottom in both directions, even through that one-lane construction zone northbound between US 24 and Wheelock Road. And the toll roads, the Ohio Turnpike all the way across northern Indiana, northern Ohio, smooth sailing, everything clear, Chicago to Toledo and back again. Next check from the Craigville Appliance Traffic Center comes up in about 10 minutes. Craigville Appliance now with a second location right here in Fort Wayne at 3539 North Clinton Street, just south of the Glenbrook Square Mall. 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
21: Good Wednesday morning from 21 Alive. I'm meteorologist Liz Braden with your forecast. Another warm day in store today. We're mostly sunny and dry with a high of 87 degrees. Tonight we stay clear with a low of 67, making it up to 88 tomorrow, but dodging some scattered thunderstorms at times for your Thursday. I'm meteorologist Liz Braden from 21 Alive on WoWo 92.3 FM and 1190 AM.
1: And right now we've got winds out of the south at 3, clear skies across WoWo land. It's 67 degrees in Camden, 67 at your severe weather station. 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And the Thursday edition of Fort Wayne's Morning News continues now with Caleb Blakesley and Josh Williams. 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
22: Hey, thanks, Brian. Good morning, WoWo Land. It's Thursday. Thanks for waking up and hanging out with us here on Fort Wayne's Morning News. As always, I'm just so appreciative that you choose to spend your time with us here on WoWo. I am your host, KB, and you just heard that forecast. You might want to have an umbrella handy as some scattered showers are possible later this afternoon into your evening commute. And it's basically going to be the same story for tomorrow as well. Some scattered showers are going to be hit and miss for the second half of your day. But we're going to be hanging in the mid-60s this morning by this afternoon. Up into the mid to upper 80s. So overall, not too bad. We are dry right now with clear skies and a whopping 67 degrees off the world famous WoWo fire escape. Coming up, could property taxes become a thing of the past? State Representative J.D. Prescott sure thinks so. He's got a plan to eliminate property taxes entirely. We learn about it with him next up here on WoWo 92.3 FM and 1190 AM.
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23: Everybody, Casey Hendrickson here. Another team that investigated Trump has been caught breaking the law. We'll tell you all about it Thursday, 3 to 6 on WoWo.
0: 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Depend on it.
22: Well, Willand, I know you have looked at your property taxes lately, and I know that you are not alone when it comes to wondering why they are so darn high. And one Indiana lawmaker believes there is an answer to solving this property tax problem, and that is eliminating property taxes altogether. State Representative J.D. Prescott, he has actually been traveling the state on what he calls his property tax tour. It's been underway for about a month or so now, and he really is building some grassroots support for a proposal that would phase out property taxes on homes, farms, businesses, so on and so forth, and instead expand the state's 7% sales tax to many services. It certainly is one of the biggest tax reform ideas that we've heard in many, many years. So we thought we would call up Representative Prescott to tell us all about it live in studio. So with that, good morning, sir.
3: Good morning, Kayla. It's nice to be here in the WoWo studio.
22: Yeah, I'm so glad you're here. Welcome to our new digs, by the way. Kind of how I want to start is just having you kind of give us the quick 30-second elevator pitch when it comes to hearing about your legislation, your proposal. Let's say someone has never heard of it, heard about it. What exactly are you proposing?
3: Yeah, well, first off, the property tax system, I believe, is broken. We have continuing valuation increases that spike on and very inconsistently, I might add in that as well, where you could have two like properties assessed at different valuations. At the same point, we keep shrinking our assessed valuation base that's taxable through the exemptions and deductions, mm-hmm. tax abatements, government picking winners and losers on who gets those abatements, who gets those exemptions and deductions. So the plan is to, if you would eliminate the property tax system, replace it with a 7% sales tax on services, there would be a few key exemptions for medical services, so you're not charging sales tax for surgeries or nursing home visits. That would also include social services like daycare would be exempt.
22: Does that include prescriptions?
3: Prescriptions would be a good, so that would not be a service. So that would be exempt as well through sales tax on goods. They're not charged on prescriptions currently. And then any category that's already sales tax exempt on goods would remain sales tax exempt on services, so like your nonprofit churches, for example. And if we did that, that would actually raise between $13 to $15 billion worth of revenue, which is enough to fully replace the property tax system, plus the net levies in most cases, because the property tax system next year is only looking at bringing in between roughly $10.6 billion.
22: Hmm.
3: And then also, you got to have to have a very healthy surplus set aside as well, because property tax system is a very stable taxing structure. Sales tax on services is a very variable tax. So you're starting with a six-month surplus, because you are actually, the property tax system operates in the rears, so you are starting to collect the sales tax on services on July 1st of 2028, which would mean if you're phasing out the property tax system over 2 years, mm-hmm. it would be a six-month overlap because you're moving from a system that collects in the rears to a system that you've got to collect in advance. So it's a very high-level overview of the plan.
22: Yes, I can get a little bit in the weeds,
3: yeah.
22: And so I actually kind of want to back up here just a second, because again, your proposal, property taxes with a broader 7% sales tax on services. Can you give us some real-life examples, you know, what services would suddenly become taxable that aren't today?
3: Yeah, so anything that is a service or a labor-based tax that is currently taxed at zero. So like right now, if you go and get your haircut or hair services, that's a 0% service mm-hmm. Tax. We'd charge 7% sales tax on that. Another example, if you go and get your oil changed in your car or your truck, you currently pay sales tax on the oil and the filter.
22: But not the service.
3: You don't pay it on the labor.
22: So like your landscaping even,
3: correct,
22: things like that.
3: Correct.
22: Okay.
3: So some big ticket items, for example, how are you going to raise more revenue and expand? Well, one, you're collecting off of more people. You're collecting off everybody, including people that come into our state, cross state lines and hire services, or even if there are illegals in our state paying for services, which I want to get the illegals
22: out here,
3: right?
22: That was our off-air conversation that we were having, Jamie.
3: Yeah, we worked on legislation on that. But anyway, you're collecting off of everybody that is here within our state and hiring services. But some of your big ticket items would be construction, for example.
22: Mm-hmm.
3: So that would obviously increase the cost of building a home, because you're not going to have 7% sales tax on the labor. So just real quick, if you have a $300,000 house, roughly half that cost is labor. So you're looking at $150,000 of labor cost at 7% sales tax, $10,500 in additional tax up
22: mm-hmm.
3: front. That's really only 3.5 years to break even. Would you rather pay $3,000 plus a year in property taxes or that upfront sunk cost of $10,500 and be done with it. No property taxes.
22: Yeah, and that's really, it's the math, right? I mean, when you're talking about the average Hoosier pays, I believe I looked it up, it was around $1,800 a year in their property taxes, give or take, obviously. And so, you know, under your proposal, let's take that same family paying on average $1,800 in property taxes a year. You know, do you have any inkling, or is it even possible to know what they would be paying in additional sales tax for a year? How that math would math out?
3: That's a great question. So for every $1,000 you pay in property taxes, you would have to spend $14,300 in taxable services to pay the same amount of tax liability. So you could take that that average of $1,800, so 1.8 times $14,300, that's what that family would have to spend in taxable services. So there could be some years where you pay more with this system. I think there's going to be a lot of years where most families would pay less with this system, but you do have to look at your own individual tax circumstances and see. There's no perfect tax structure. This is just trying to be a fair consumption-based tax.
22: And when you're talking the math, I mean, I can't help but think about our business owners, our farmers. I mean, that would be huge.
3: It would be massive. Now, I do want to throw out a disclaimer. In the last 48 hours, there's been an issue that's brought to my attention on bonds and how to implement this plan. And part of doing this listening tour is trying to really figure out what holes, what things I haven't thought about or concerns that might
22: JD, that's what I love about this tour. So in our business, we have something called the red team, right? Mm-hmm. When you put forward a story, you have your red team and they poke holes in every piece of that story before you ever publish or take it to air. This is how I view these listening tours, and this is what I actually love about you. To me, this is like, Hoosiers are your red team, right? They are poking the holes in it. Like you just said, yes, people can bring up problems, but proactively fix those before you would even take this legislation to the legislature. I mean, that's the idea behind the tour, right?
3: Absolutely. I want to know what holes are in this problem, how to develop an idea to fix it. I'd rather know now before January. And so one of the problems that's come up, I don't have the exact solution that I'm ready to unveil yet. I think I've got a solution, but I want to run fiscal analysis, make sure it's right before I take it out public. But that could delay the implementation on the agriculture and the business aspect of it. But my priority is making sure we get the relief to homeowners first, and then a complete phase out of both agriculture and business property taxes as well.
22: I know that you probably know. I mean, the biggest concern and the biggest question you're going to get is going to be about our schools. It's going to be about fire. You know, it's going to be about police. They all heavily rely on property tax revenue. So walk us through how they would continue to be funded under your plan.
3: Correct. And that was key number one, making sure when you're talking about repealing the property tax system, you've got to fund local government. Mm-hmm. You've got to fund those vital services. So with the revenue coming in, 10% would go into a reserve account that starts at a six-month reserve because you're collecting in advance and you're building up to a year. And then the rest of the funds would go into, so that other 90%, now let's put that into a bucket of 100%, so it's easier to explain to the listeners. So 45% of that would go to schools for operation funding and debt services. Roughly 45% of your property tax dollars statewide already go to schools, so you're mirroring what goes to each of these units of government based on the property tax system.
22: Okay.
3: Those dollars would follow the student, just like they do on the education fund. So it's school choice.
22: Yep.
3: Right?
22: Yep.
3: So it's expansion of school choice as well. 20% would go to counties. That would follow a population of 75% and miles of roadway 25% on your funding formula. And this another 20% would go to cities following a similar formula with emphasis on 75% population, 25% miles of roadway. With those two buckets, it's really fair for both a rural versus an urban community on making sure you're funding the services and the needs of those communities. Township government, fire districts, fire territories, those are so inconsistently funded across the state, no formula really works. What it ended up doing is doing an average of the net levies, rate of inflation adjustments moving forward. And then TIF districts would be the last category. TIF districts would be funded to pay off the debt. No new debt could be established on TIF districts. Once the debt is paid off, the TIF district is dissolved. If there's no property tax system, there's no need for a TIF district. So it really reshapes how we look at economic development as well.
22: Almost restructures it a little bit to some extent. You're on a listening tour, right? And you got to love live radio. Someone just texted in our text back line saying that they are a small business owner. They're just hearing this. And they're wondering, you know, does this essentially mean I'll have to charge sales tax on services that I've never charged sales tax on before? for. What would you say to me, JD? That's what the texter says. I'm reading it verbatim.
3: That's a great question. I've got that quite a bit on this listening tour. And yes, businesses would be required to collect and remit the sales tax if they are a service-based tax. This is the same thing that businesses do on sales tax on goods. With the computer software that most businesses use, it takes an additional 10 to 15 minutes at the end of each week to collect and remit that.
22: Okay.
3: And then businesses actually get a fraction of a percent back for their efforts of collecting and remitting. This, the same as how the system works on the sales tax on goods.
22: You have called this a monumental undertaking, and I actually agree with you on that assessment. You know, previous kind of versions of this, they've obviously not even made it through committee hearings a lot of times. So realistically, do you think this will have teeth when it comes to the legislature, even getting it through, or what is the reality of this?
3: Yeah, so just back up on the history of this. So I started this conversation really about 2 years ago. At that time, Governor Braun was on his campaign. He campaigned on what became introduced to Senate Bill 1, which changed drastically from what was introduced
22: sure
3: to what
22: did.
3: Passed. Absolutely.
22: I know you know I have
3: day.
22: My thoughts.
3: I know you do, and we probably agree on a lot of those thoughts, honestly. But last year was a, so obviously that took the life of the session 2 years ago. Yeah. Anytime you're talking about repealing and replacing a system, I didn't expect it to pass the first year. I wanted to get the initial thought out there, get the concept out there. I knew what Governor Braun campaigned on was going to be the bill that year.
22: Yeah.
3: Last year was a short session. We had a extremely short session because we had the December session followed by the basically the 2 month shotgun start session, is what I call it. And I filed the bill again. Didn't anticipate it to move because it was a non-budget year short session, but I thought it was important to get the updated fiscal analysis and for constituents to see the updates and the changes I made from the first version of the bill to the next.
22: Yeah.
3: And then going into this next year, I think that's the point of this grassroots tour and talking to people and trying to find feedback. It's multifaceted. One, I want to build support. Two, I want to find problems and figure out what needs to be changed and fixed. And by doing so, I'm getting calls from all over the state of support growing for this. I still think there's a lot of work to do to get this, to get enough support to get it across the finish line, but we've at least forced the discussion.
22: Well, and that's just it, right? I appreciate that we're at least just having this conversation. To me, that's already a huge step forward. We're way out of time, but let me just ask you really quick. I mean, you've been on this tour, this regional tour, if you will, for about the past month or so. I know you still have some dates set up for July and a few pushing into August. Someone wanted to follow along with your tour or find out where you're going to be. Is there a way to track you in these discussions?
3: Yeah, absolutely. So I've been posting some of the dates on my Facebook page for my campaign, J.D. Prescott for state representative. My press secretary is also going to be sending out press releases on upcoming tour dates. And we've actually built a website that's still being developed and still being updated, Repeal Property Taxes, repealpropertytax.com. And I can leave the information for that for your producer. Maybe they
22: Please do. That would be great. Representative Prescott, we appreciate you coming in. I know it's a lot to try to unpack in about 7 minutes, so I have a feeling we'll have you back on the show.
3: Absolutely. Thank you.
22: Best of luck with this effort. That's State Representative J.D. Prescott joining us live here on WoWo. Coming up, a live look at your time saver traffic. Stay with us here on Fort Wayne's Morning News.
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22: Well, news time at 6:27. Brian Ford popping up with a roundup of our time saver traffic. What's the latest there, Brian?
1: Yeah, Kayla, we are starting to see some of that stop and go traffic build in around 9:30 in Maple Crest out toward New Haven. Definitely, if you are inbound from Ohio or from the east side into the downtown, you're going to want to plan a little bit of extra time there. Otherwise, things looking overall good. We are crash tie up and delay free across Fort Wayne, Allen County, and the tri-state region. Next check from the Craigville Appliance Traffic Center comes up in about 10 minutes. 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
21: Good Wednesday morning from 21 Alive. I'm meteorologist Liz Braden with your forecast. Another warm day in store today. We're mostly sunny and dry with a high of 87 degrees. Tonight we stay clear with a low of 67, making it up to 88 tomorrow, but dodging some scattered thunderstorms at times for your Thursday. I'm meteorologist Liz Braden from 21 Alive on WOWO 92.3 FM and 1190 AM.
2: With a look at your Ag News headlines, I'm Erin Anderson on Brownfield. John Deere and Company has reached an agreement with the Federal Trade Commission and five states in a right to repair lawsuit. In a release, John Deere says the commitment ensures more transparency, access, and flexible repair options are available for customers and service providers. The founder and CEO of Keytrade Ag says the conflict in the Middle East continues to disrupt global fertilizer markets. Malik Heeman says a missile attack on a natural gas transport on Tuesday in the Strait of Hormuz means the availability of about a third of the world's globally traded urea remains questionable. A new report is helping the industry identify factors driving the nationwide shortage of rural veterinarians. Brian Baldridge with ODA says more than one-third of the state's licensed veterinarians are within 10 years of retirement. I'm Erin Anderson for Brownfield.
22: Well, we'll land. It's KB here.
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1: We have clear sky, 67 degrees across WoWo land. We'll see increasing clouds for Thursday, a chance of isolated showers and thunderstorms later with a high near 90. Good morning, I'm Brian Ford. Glad you're with us. Coming up in the news at the half hour on WoWo, 92.3 FM and 1190 AM, Huntington County is the latest to grapple with data centers, and residents there made their feelings clear at a packed meeting. It's something less than a warm welcome for Northeast Indiana's first quadrant intersection, and motorists in New Haven are finding out that using it isn't optional. Red wine can be a good thing. Red water in your creek, not so much. Residents in one Northwest Ohio county are asking why it's there and what it is. And controversy over a Michigan's women's prison is growing, and they're going to federal court. Details on these stories and more coming up right now. National and global coverage continues at 6:32 with the latest from Fox News.
8: News. I'm Sue Guzman. Maine Democratic Senate hopeful Graham Plantner withdrawing from the race after a former girlfriend accused him of rape.
12: I'm immensely proud of what we have built, and I have the utmost faith that we will continue to build, and we will continue to move towards a better future.
8: U.S. launching new airstrikes against Iran early Thursday, hitting 90 targets. Tehran responded by targeting Bahrain, Kuwait, and Qatar. Federal judge ordering President Trump to pay author E. Jean Carroll the $5.8 million owed from convictions of sexually abusing and defaming her.
14: Lawyers for President Trump say he can't pay E. Jean Carroll the $5 million civil judgment she was awarded because proceedings are still pending before the Supreme Court. The president is asking the court for a rehearing.
8: Fox's Tanya J. Powers. 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
1: WoWo News time is 6:33. Data centers are becoming a flashpoint in Huntington County. Residents filled a public meeting last night to oppose a proposed ordinance that would establish rules for future projects. The Plan Commission directed its attorney to draft language allowing data centers in existing industrial and manufacturing districts. County leaders hope to have that ordinance finalized by the year's end. Well, a new traffic pattern in New Haven is creating confusion for some drivers. Police have issued dozens of warnings for illegal turns at State Road 930 in Maple Crest. They say motorists should follow the signs for the new quadrant intersection, which is designed to reduce crashes and improve traffic flow. Federal agents are widening a major investigation into alleged international criminal networks, and Indiana is caught right up in it.
0: A Greenwood man was among 24 suspects arrested in a federal operation targeting India-based transnational crime groups. The U.S. Attorney's Office identified Gurpreet Harman Singh as the Indiana suspect. Prosecutors said the groups carried out violence, extortion, kidnappings, and drug trafficking, with arrests also made in California, Canada, and in Europe. Tommy Lee, WoWo News.
1: The investigation resulted in charges against 37 defendants, and authorities said that case still remains active. Elsewhere, a Richmond man is charged with attempted rape and other felonies after an alleged attack on a 16-year-old on the Cardinal Greenway Trail. Court records say Billy Wallace told police he was high on drugs and didn't remember the incident at all. An environmental investigation is underway after a northwest Ohio creek has been contaminated by an unknown substance.
15: Officials say an unknown material turned Huston Creek in Henry County's Flat Rock Township a reddish color, prompting road closures along County Road K. The Ohio EPA and other agencies are investigating the source. Residents told WTVG they were not notified when the contamination was discovered and are concerned about possible health and environmental impacts. Victor Garcia, WoWo News.
1: Emergency officials say the contamination has not reached the Maumee River and no public safety threat has been identified. Two Michigan State Police patrol cars are hit by a suspected drunk driver on Dort Highway, and a trooper was injured during traffic control for a massive barn fire. Police say that the intoxicated driver was speeding, uninsured, and had a suspended license, and was wanted on a warrant for a probation violation. The Newswatch continues now at 6:35. A legal fight is intensifying over condition at Michigan's only prison for women.
16: Attorneys for Women's Huron Valley Correctional Facility inmate Crystal Clark filed an emergency motion asking a federal judge to move her to an outside medical facility within 24 hours. They say mold exposure has caused serious health problems, including a fungal infection and hearing loss. Prison officials have disputed claims about unsafe air quality. Laura Smith, WoWo News.
1: 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All flights showing currently on schedule, and your TSA wait times are just about 15 minutes. Well, the wheels on the bus go round and round, but never again for this driver. A former Toledo school bus driver pleads no contest after being accused of driving intoxicated with 15 students on board. The 71-year-old was found guilty of OVI and child endangerment charges. WoWo News time now is 6:36. 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Time saver traffic and weather together every 10 minutes during Fort Wayne's morning news. From the Craigville Appliance Traffic Center, if you're headed out right now as we head toward the 7 o'clock hour, things looking overall good. We are crash, tie-up, and delay-free across Fort Wayne, Allen County, and the entire tri-state region. The big four right now, Washington, Jefferson, Lafayette, and Clinton, still looking good getting you in, out, and through downtown. Interstates and major roads, you're moving at or near posted limits region-wide. Your drive times are right on target. As we check the jam cams, I-69. Traffic volume normal for a Thursday morning. Everything looks good though. If you're Indy bound, you're looking at the normal 90 minutes from the 4 to 465, 38 minutes to and from pure Michigan if you are north of Fort Wayne on the I-469, close to normal traffic volume there. Moving well though in both directions, top to bottom, even through that one lane construction zone northbound between US 24 and Wheelock Road. And the Indiana Toll Road, the Ohio Turnpike, smooth sailing all the way across both states. Everything looking good, Chicago to Toledo and back again. Next check from the Craigville Appliance Traffic Center comes up in about 10 minutes. Craigville Appliance now with a second location right here in Fort Wayne at 3539 North Clinton Street, just south of the Glenbrook Square Mall. 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
21: Good Wednesday morning from 21 Alive. I'm meteorologist Liz Braden with your forecast. Another warm day in store today. We're mostly sunny and dry with a high of 87 degrees. Tonight we stay clear with a low of 67, making it up to 88 tomorrow, but dodging some scattered thunderstorms at times for your Thursday. I'm meteorologist Liz Braden from 21 Alive on WoWo, 92.3 FM and 1190 AM.
1: And right now, winds are out of the south at 3. We have clear skies across WoWo land. It's 67 degrees in Warren, 67 at your severe weather station. WoWo News time is 6:38. And the Thursday edition of Fort Wayne's Morning News continues now with Caleb Lakesley and Josh Williams. From the Anchor Desk, I'm Brian Ford on WoWo, 92.3 FM and 1190 AM.
22: Hey, thanks, Brian. Good morning, Wobble Land. Welcome on in here to our Thursday edition of Fort Wayne's Morning News. I am your host, KB, and as always, thanks for being here with us as we kick off another day on WoWo. We're doing so with clear skies, 67 degrees right now off the world-famous WoWo fire escape. Do grab an umbrella before you roll out here for your Thursday morning commute. You just heard Liz Braden mention some scattered showers are possible later this afternoon into your evening commute, and that's really going to be the same story for your Friday as well. Some scattered rain possible for the second half of your day. Really, the rain's going to be pretty hit or miss. So be weather aware and keep it tuned here to WoWo as we'll continue to pass along updates. Coming up, I feel like it's been a debate forever. Should there be a maximum age to serve in Congress? There's a lot of questions swirling about this right now as we are seeing a lot of aging politicians in Washington. So we're going to ask local attorney Kyle Goff from Goff Legal Group to break down the legalese to find out if an age limit is even constitutional. We dive into that in about 60 seconds from right now. But first, one of the funniest things about being on the radio and being out in public is people coming up to me and stopping me and saying, hey, KB, can I see your teeth? And usually it's right after I've taken a bite of something, but I'm always happy to show them off because my smile was done by the team at DuPont Family Dentistry. 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
22: For years, for decades, Washington has debated term limits, right? Well, now more Americans are asking a different question. Should there be age limits? I mean, this conversation really has intensified as of late. I mean, we've had a series of high-profile health concerns involving some of the nation's oldest elected officials. And while the Constitution does set a minimum age to serve, 25 years old for the House, 30 years old for the Senate, it sets no maximum. So, I mean, legally, someone could continue serving well into their 90s, you know, if voters keep electing them. So to put things into perspective here for you, the current median age in the House of Representatives is nearly 58 years old, while the Senate's median age is nearly 65 years old. So is this a problem voters should solve at the ballot box, or, you know, is it time perhaps for a constitutional change? Joining us this morning is local attorney Kyle Goff from Goff Legal Group to help us sort through the legalese and the just overall practical questions surrounding age limits in Congress. So with that, good morning, Kyle.
6: Good morning, Kayla. I do need to remind the listeners this information is for general purposes only, should not be considered as legal advice.
22: Let me ask you this, Kyle, because I just said the Constitution sets minimum age limits to serve in Congress, right? But no maximum ages. Why do you think the founders did that?
6: You know, Kayla, that's a really interesting question. And really, the best I can find in my research is that the life expectancy was quite different back then. If you can imagine, you know, people living into the 40s or 50s, or perhaps maybe into their 60s, it was a totally different landscape. And so those age minimums, they were in a way both minimums and more closely reflected how long someone was going to serve, because the age limits were, or rather the age in which someone would live, much it changed. We now live a lot longer than we used to. Our life expectancy is quite a bit longer, and so, you know, from 35 to end of life is now quite a bit longer on average than it used to be. And so that's really the justification for only having age minimum. I think the other piece that's really interesting, Kayla, is there might have been some disagreement about what those age maximums might have been. And quite frankly, that might be an issue going forward for us even now, 240 years, 250 years later from the Declaration, is what number exactly would we set it at? I don't know that there's going to be a general consensus as to whether that number could or should be 70, 75, 80, 85. Yeah, and maybe it's different. Go ahead, Kayla.
22: Is there any kind of legal framework out there for that, though, Kyle? Because that's a really good point. I mean,

0: What would be the number one concern for most retirees and pre-retirees looking for future financial stability? You guessed it. Income planning. Income planning means making sure that your money can support you and your family for the rest of your lives in the most tax-efficient manner possible. 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
4: Than I think was originally intended. For Congress, I do think there needs to be, the real issue is there needs to be some sort of vehicle for transparency and ability to do the job, and some better vehicle than what we have for removal. Age limits, cognitive tests, those are vehicles to prevent the issue from happening. Those are proactive. And we don't need those. If we have some sort of vehicle that allows us to react when the situation becomes undesirable, when someone's not able to perform to do their job. And that's really what we're talking about here, Kayla. If we can find some sort of mechanism that allows us to be reactive, to say, listen, this guy's doing a great job, but he's lost a step or he's lost several steps. We need to have somebody who can come in and step in and make this make the big decisions when they need to be made. I'm okay with that. I don't think we necessarily have to have some sort of proactive mechanism there, because the age limits might they might remove somebody who does have the cognitive ability to perform, and those cognitive tests, it might be really hard to establish what exactly a positive cognition test would mean, or who gets to decide what that does, and which doctors get to say that someone has a cognitive test. So there's all sorts of issues there, and really the American people need to be able to decide if someone's not able to do their job. And the voters of those districts or those states, and that's the mechanism that I would lean on.
5: Yeah, and you know, I mean, it falls back onto that, as you said, this whole, you know, transparency thing. That would be key. Kyle, really great insight this morning. We'd love checking in with you every Thursday here for our legal insights. We'll do it again 1 week from today.
4: Looking forward to it, Kayla. Take care.
5: You too. It definitely sounds like it could be a slippery slope to pursue. That's for darn sure. But that is local attorney Kyle Goff. You can actually ask our attorney anything by texting the word legal to 45364. That's the word legal to 45364. Coming up, a live look at your time saver traffic. Y'all, there have been problems in New Haven. Brian Ford will get you updated on the roadways straight ahead here on WoWo.
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6: How did last week's hot temperatures east of the Rockies impact USDA's latest pasture and rangeland conditions report, according to meteorologist Brad Rippey?
7: We did see a one-point increase in the very poor ratings for pastures nationally, now 36%, up from 35% a week ago. The good to excellent rating dropping a point from 34% last week to 33% good to excellent nationally this week.
6: Even with the slight condition deterioration week over week, Rippey says some areas note green pastures, including
7: the Midwest. 60% good to excellent or greater in every Midwestern state except Nebraska and the Dakotas. We've even seen enough improvement in the South, previous drought-affected areas, that we've seen pastures now rated greater than 60% good to excellent in states like Kentucky, Louisiana, and Alabama.
6: However, one-third of the nation records significantly very poor-to-poor pasture and rangeland conditions for the period ending July 5th. I'm Rod Bain reporting for the U.S. Department of Agriculture in Washington, D.C.
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12: Dozens of targets are hit in Iran. I'm Chris Foster, Fox News.
13: Every time they hit us, we're going to hit them 20.
12: President Trump on Air Force One, flying back from a NATO summit in Turkey, where he said he thinks the ceasefire with Iran is over, and it was another night of back-and-forth strikes.
14: CENTCOM saying some 90 sites were hit, including port cities along the Persian Gulf coast, an airport, and bridges further inland. And that was followed again by Iranian strikes against U.S. military locations in three Gulf nations, Kuwait, Bahrain, and Qatar, missiles and drones used in those attacks.
12: Fox's Greg Palcott. Graham Plattner suspends his Senate campaign in Maine.
15: The 41-year-old oyster farmer and Marine veteran locked in the Democratic nomination to go up against incumbent GOP Senator Susan Collins in November. But he's faced a slew of controversies, including an accusation from a former girlfriend that he sexually assaulted her, which he denies.
16: The things that have been claimed did not happen.
15: Plattner says the decision to withdraw from the race is not an admission of guilt and addressed the Democratic scramble to replace him.
16: It needs to be driven not from back rooms, but by the will of the people.
15: Maine's Democratic Party announced it will hold a convention to select a new candidate. Kristen Goodwin, Fox News.
12: It's been a second fatal shooting in 4 days involving a crime-fighting task force in Memphis, Tennessee, made up of federal agents and National Guard troops.
17: The task force was created by the Trump administration as part of a larger effort to crack down on crime in Democrat-run cities. The probe comes after agents shot and killed a man while serving a drug warrant at a hotel Wednesday. The late suspect allegedly pointed a gun at task force members. The same task force shot and killed an armed 20-year-old Sunday during an encounter in downtown Memphis.
12: Fox's Tom Graham. A double murder suspect in Washington State is shot and killed by police in Seaside, Oregon. Hayes McLeod was wanted for separate murders in Puyallup and Tacoma, Washington, early yesterday. 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
19: 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Thanks so much for starting your day with us. I'm Brian Ford. We have clear skies, 68 degrees across WOWO land. Look for increasing clouds for Thursday. A chance of an isolated storm later on with a high near 90. Your 21 Live First Alert forecast comes up at about 7:07. 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Huntington County residents are pushing back as officials lay the groundwork for future data centers. At a PAC public meeting last night, most speakers urged the Plan Commission to slow down or stop the proposal altogether. Commissioners chose to draft an ordinance so allowing data centers in existing industrial zones. That debate continues at the next meeting on August 12th. Well, meanwhile, if you're thinking about ignoring the new signs and making a left turn at 9:30 in Maplecrest, you may want to think again. New Haven police are warning drivers after dozens of illegal turns at the new State Road 930 and Maplecrest Quadrant intersection. Officers have issued about 80 warnings so far in the first 2 days, but citations will eventually be coming. A parent's worst nightmare unfolded across two Indiana counties Tuesday, and technology once again proved vital.
8: A three-month-old baby was safely recovered after police say the child was abducted from a Marshall County neighborhood. Investigators tracked the suspect to Merrillville, where 45-year-old Bobby Joe Noviak was arrested and charged with kidnapping and criminal confinement. The child was returned to the parents unharmed. Heather Starr, Wobo News.
19: Police say a Flock license plate reader helped detect the vehicle connected to the case, and surveillance footage from a nearby home also assisted investigators. To Northwest Ohio, where an unknown substance has contaminated a creek in Henry County. That prompted road closures and an investigation. Officials say Huston Creek turned reddish, but has not affected the Maumee River. Nearby residents say they want more information about the contamination. Roads were closed around the creek as the cleanup continued. Well, a morning search in Granger ended in an arrest after reports of gunfire near a busy intersection.
20: 24-year-old Philip Willis was arrested after witnesses reported a man firing a gun several times while walking near State Road 23 and Fur Road. Officers located Willis using canine units and drones. He was booked on a preliminary charge of criminal recklessness with a deadly weapon. Tommy Lee, Wobo News.
19: The case has been forwarded to the prosecutor for formal charges. Elsewhere, two Michigan State Police patrol cars are hit by a suspected drunk driver on Dort Highway. Police say that driver was speeding, uninsured, and had warrants for probation violations, as well as a suspended license. The Newswatch continues now at 7:05. Ohio wrapped up the fiscal year with more tax revenue than expected, giving the Buckeye State another sizable budget surplus.
21: The Ohio Office of Budget and Management says the state finished fiscal 2026 with a roughly $1.75 billion surplus. Personal income taxes generated the largest gain, with sales tax and commercial activity tax collections also topping projections. State officials say much of the surplus has already been committed to programs including senior property tax relief and the expanded sales tax holiday. Victor Garcia, WoWo News.
19: WoWo Flight Watch at Fort Wayne International. 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Time saver traffic and weather together every 10 minutes during Fort Wayne's morning news. From the Craigville Appliance Traffic Center, we are pretty much crash, tie up, and delay free across Fort Wayne, Allen County, and the tri-state region. However, we are seeing traffic volume building in out there toward New Haven at that State Road 930 and Maplecrest intersection. Traffic is pretty much stop and go in all four directions right now. You definitely want to allow some extra time if you are inbound to the downtown. Other than that, the big four, Washington, Jefferson, Lafayette, and Clinton, looking good getting in out and through downtown. Interstates and major roads, you're moving at or near posted limits region-wide. Drive times right on target. As we check the jam cams this morning, I-69 traffic volume definitely building in right now as this Thursday morning rush hour gets underway, but everything's lining up exactly as you expect it. If you're Indy bound, it's a normal 90 minutes from the 4 to 465 in both directions, 38 minutes to and from the Michigan line if you are north of Fort Wayne on the I. 469, you're looking good out there. Traffic moving normal in both directions, top to bottom. Even through that one-lane construction zone, that's going to be US 24 northbound on 469 until you hit Wheelock Road, then it clears out. Everything's smooth sailing on the toll roads as well. Chicago, Toledo, and back again. Next check from the Craigville Appliance Traffic Center comes up in about 10 minutes. Craigville Appliance now with a second location right here in Fort Wayne at 3539 North Clinton Street. That's just south of the Glenbrook Square Mall. 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
22: Good Wednesday morning from 21 Alive. I'm meteorologist Liz Braden with your forecast. Another warm day in store today. We're mostly sunny and dry with a high of 87 degrees. Tonight, we stay clear with a low of 67, making it up to 88 tomorrow, but dodging some scattered thunderstorms at times for your Thursday. I'm meteorologist Liz Braden from 21 Alive on WoWo, 92.3 FM and 1190 AM.
19: And right now, winds are out of the south at 3. We have fair skies across WoWo land. It's 68 degrees in Montpelier, 68 at your severe weather station. 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That's 482-2273 for Visiting Angels, America's choice in home care. And the Thursday edition of Fort Wayne's Morning News continues now with Caleb Lakesley and Josh Williams. 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
0: Hey, good morning. It is Thursday, July 9th. Thanks for waking up with us here on Fort Wayne's Morning News. I am your host, KB, and you know what I like to call Thursday? It is Friday Eve, finally, y'all. I know it's been a long work week coming off of the 4th of July holiday, but we are grinding right there with you. We are almost there. But let's get you out the door here on this Thursday morning with a quick peek at your weather. You heard Liz Braden mention some rain. So here's the deal. We are starting out your day in the mid-60s, but we're going to warm up quickly into the upper 80s this afternoon. But you want to keep that umbrella nearby because some scattered showers and thunderstorms are expected for today, later this afternoon into the evening. And then Friday actually looks really similar with another chance for hit or miss showers during the second half of the day. So really have an umbrella handy over the next 48 hours. And keep it tuned here to WOWO. Of course, we'll continue passing along the latest weather forecast. But for now, we are dry, clear skies, 67 degrees off the world famous WOWO fire escape. And if you are just joining us, these really are the top stories that we're tracking down for you. The U.S. has launched another round of strikes against Iran. Graham Plattner is dropping out of Maine's U.S. Senate race. I mean, let's be honest with each other. Really no big surprise there. The deadline is almost here to weigh in on Fort Wayne's proposed low barrier homeless center. Oh, wait, you didn't know public comment was being accepted? Yeah, I'll tell you about that. And then drivers in New Haven, y'all are sounding off right now over this brand new traffic pattern that's getting lots of attention and plenty of opinions. I might have a few of my own as well. So a lot of ground to cover here on this Thursday. We hit the ground running, or I should say the new quadrant, roadway quadrant, straight ahead here on WOWO 92.3 FM and 1190 AM.
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1: Everybody, Casey Hendrickson here. Another team that investigated Trump has been caught breaking the law. We'll tell you all about it Thursday, 3 to 6 on WOWO.
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0: First and foremost this morning, what will land? One thing about this whole process has me just scratching my head. So the city of Fort Wayne says it wants public input on the proposed low barrier homeless resource center, whatever we're calling it, you know, the thing proposed for downtown. Great, right? I think most of us would agree that's a conversation worth having. But help me understand this. The city's online public engagement page opened up on June 24th. Did you know that? Josh didn't know that. I can see that face right now. And yet it closes this morning at 9 a.m. Did you know that, Josh?
4: No.
0: Yeah, that's about a two-week window, for those of you wondering, for us to give public comment on this proposed homeless resource center for downtown. Yet city council isn't expected to vote on it until September. Yeah, wait, what? So we're wrapping up the public comments section nearly 2 months before the people elected to make the decision are actually expected to make the decision. I'm genuinely asking why. Now, the city says it's going to compile the public's questions and comments and publish answers by July 14th. Okay, that explains the next step in the process. But if this is one of the biggest issues facing our city right now, why stop collecting feedback so soon? Do you need that much time to compile all of the feedback, all of the public comment? Why not leave the conversation open longer while council members continue discussing it over the next several weeks? I mean, maybe there's a perfectly good reason. I'd love to hear it. Because here's what concerns me. I've heard very little about this online feedback page. In fact, if you are anything like Josh, you don't even know about it now. I mean, there hasn't exactly been a huge public campaign saying, hey, everybody, don't forget to weigh in online. So I guess I would bet there are plenty of you listening right now who had no idea this public comment page existed and that the deadline is 9 a.m. to give your feedback. And regardless of whether you support this homeless resource center or not, or if you oppose the downtown location, that's not the conversation we're having right now. Your opinion, regardless, should have every opportunity to be heard. To me, public engagement should not feel like a little box you have to check before moving on to the next agenda item. It should be an ongoing conversation up until the vote. So I have a few questions for city leaders this morning. Why close public comment nearly 2 months before the decision? Will comments, I don't know, suggestions, proposed other locations, will they even be considered to council members after 9 a.m. today? Will there be another opportunity for residents to weigh in before September? Because if we're serious about hearing from the public, let's actually hear from the public.
7: When it comes to commercial
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6: Now, your top trending stories.
19: We have fair skies, 68 degrees. I'm Brian Ford. Here's what's trending at 7:19. Well, the suspect thought he stole a car. Turns out he stole a ride with the wrong mom attached. A Texas thief allegedly took off with a vehicle carrying three kids inside, probably thinking he'd pulled off the perfect getaway. Boy, was he wrong. Mom activated full action movie mode, tracking one of the kids' phones, chasing the trail across town, and handing police the thief's location. The kids were safe, the suspect was caught, and somebody just learned the most important rule not only in Texas, but everywhere else, never make mom come looking for you. Gee, wonder how I know that one. Social media solved this mystery in record time by getting absolutely everything wrong. Hundreds of hidden speakers on a California hillside had people convinced Big Brother had finally upgraded the sound system. Instead, investigators found a man trying to raise the world's consciousness with recordings about peace and veganism. George Norrie's show prep just went out the window. And moving day from hell just got a new chapter. An Ohio family says they paid thousands to a moving company to get them to Florida, then watched their belongings disappear into storage before they got the shocking update. Their stuff was online being sold to strangers. Nothing says welcome to your new home like watching your old one go to the highest bidder. U-Haul turned into eBay. And if Red Lobster's endless shrimp didn't already traumatize the seafood industry, Tennessee just dropped the next episode. A tractor trailer hauling 34,000 pounds of live crabs caught on fire on the interstate, turning an exit ramp into the least appetizing seafood boil in America. The driver escaped, most of the crabs survived, and thankfully nobody had to explain to thousands of angry commuters why the highway smelled like a rejected crab shack and regret. WoWo News Time now is 7:20. Time saver traffic and weather together every 10 minutes during Fort Wayne's morning news. Well, from the Craigville Appliance Traffic Center, we head into the 7 o'clock hour right now, locking in on the bottom part of that crash. Tie-up and delay free across Fort Wayne, Allen County, and the tri-state region. The big four, Washington, Jefferson, Lafayette, and Clinton, still looking good getting in, out, and through downtown. Interstates and major roads, you're moving along at or near posted limit. Your drive times are right on target. As we take a look at traffic volume right now, I-69 looking pretty much normal for a Thursday morning. Everything looking good, though. If you're Indy bound, the normal 90 minutes from the 4 to 465, 38 minutes to and from the Michigan line if you're north of Fort Wayne. I-469, normal traffic volume there as well too, but moving well top to bottom in both directions. The toll road, same deal, everything in good shape, Chicago to Toledo and back again. Next check from the Craigville Appliance Traffic Center comes up in about 10 minutes. Craigville Appliance now with a second location right here in Fort Wayne at 3539 North Clinton Street. That's going to be just south of the Glenbrook Square Mall. 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
22: Good Wednesday morning from 21 Alive. I'm meteorologist Liz Braden with your forecast. Another warm day in store today. We're mostly sunny and dry with a high of 87 degrees. Tonight we stay clear with a low of 67, making it up to 88 tomorrow, but dodging some scattered thunderstorms at times for your Thursday. I'm meteorologist Liz Braden from 21 Alive on WoWo 92.3 FM and 1190 AM.
0: Thanks, Liz. Right now we got clear skies, 68 degrees off the world famous WoWo fire escape. WoWo News Time, it's 7:22. Coming up, Josh Williams has an update on the Fever and the Cubs. Very different stories there. He'll get to both in about 60 seconds in sports. But first, you know how every summer starts with the best intentions, right? You're going to drink more water, take more walks, eat healthier, get outside more. And then suddenly, you know, we're in the middle of a heat wave. 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
0: 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Josh Williams, it's all you.
9: All right, let's take you out to L.A., where yesterday you had the Fever taking on the L.A. Sparks out there. And, well, Caitlin Clark, she was back in the lineup after sitting out the last week and a half with an injury. And she had to play about 16 minutes, scored 9 points on minutes restriction. Head coach Stephanie White said that the Fever, they just didn't do a good enough job last night of keeping up with the Sparks throughout the game. Indiana did lose 106-92 to the Sparks last night. They're going to have the Phoenix Mercury still on the road later on this evening. You can hear that game on our sister station, well, on our station, 92.3 FM. Regular WoWo programming will still air on 1190 AM. Longtime Indianapolis Colts kicker Adam Vinatieri. Did you guys hear about this? He's going to be honored by the team during the upcoming season. Of course, later on, I believe in August, the first week of August, he's going to be enshrined into the Pro Football Hall of Fame. But the team announced yesterday that they will induct Vinatieri into its Ring of Honor during the Week 6 home game against the Tennessee Titans. Vinatieri spent 14 seasons with Indy, helping claim a Super Bowl title in 2006 over the Chicago Bears. So that's some pretty exciting news there. Coming up in our next look at sports, we'll talk a little bit about the FIFA World Cup. We're in the quarterfinal stage today. That begins. You got one matchup today, one tomorrow, and then, of course, two on Saturday. So we'll get you clued in with what you need to know, what time kickoff is going to be and who's playing. That's all coming up 7:50 right here on your home for Indiana Hoosiers football.
0: 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Well, news time at 7:25. We need to get you updated on your time saver traffic. I mean, lots of issues there in New Haven with that new roadway quadrant. We've got the latest straight ahead here on Fort Wayne's Morning News.
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0: Well, news time, it's 7:28. Brian Ford popping up with an update on our time saver traffic. What's the latest there, Brian?
19: Yeah, KB, things definitely starting to build in out in New Haven. We are seeing traffic backing up, starting at about Wayne Haven all the way through Maple Crest if you are inbound on 930. Outbound, not looking a whole lot better. You are on the brakes from the overpass all the way through Maple Crest, and Maple Crest Road itself, just an absolute mess. This is definitely a must to avoid if you can. Your best alternate is going to be to take Broadway to Landon and then turn left onto North River Road and take North River Road all the way down to Coliseum Boulevard. Believe it or not, Coliseum Boulevard actually going to treat you a whole lot better than 930 at this point. 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Craigville Appliance now with a second location right here in Fort Wayne at 3539 North Clinton Street. That's going to be just south of the Glenbrook Square Mall. 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
14: 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In a release, John Deere says the commitment ensures more transparency, access, and flexible repair options are available for customers and service providers. The settlement requires the company for the next 10 years to provide the same repair resources used by authorized dealers to farmers and independent repair shops under the supervision of the FTC. The USDA Farm Service Agency has announced several resources to help with specialty crop grower costs this season. Undersecretary Richard Fordyce tells Brownfield, cost share assistance supports new and existing organic producers and handlers with their certifications. Because of a funding delay, applications for the Organic Certification Cost Share Program will be accepted for 2025 and 2026 through December 31st. I'm Erin Anderson for Brownfield.
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19: We have fair sky, 68 degrees across WoWo land. The outlook for Thursday calls for a chance of isolated showers with increasing clouds, maybe a thunderstorm later on with a high near 90. Good morning, I'm Brian Ford. Glad you're with us. Coming up in the news at the half hour on WoWo, 92.3 FM and 1190 AM, Huntington County is the latest to grapple with data centers, and residents there made their feelings very clear at a packed meeting. It's something less than a warm welcome for Northeast Indiana's first quadrant intersection, and motorists in New Haven are finding out that using it isn't optional. Red wine can be a good thing. Red water in your creek, not so much. Residents in one northwest Ohio county asking why it's there and what it is. And controversy over a Michigan women's prison is growing, and now they're headed to federal court. Details on these stories and more coming up right now. National and global coverage continues at 7:32 with the latest from Fox News.
1: Fox News, I'm CJ Papa. President Trump returning from the NATO summit.
5: Every time they hit us, we're going to hit them 20.
1: The U.S. military delivers.
8: CENTCOM says it hit about 90 Iranian military targets, including air defense systems, coastal surveillance assets, and missile and drone storage sites. U.S. forces say they are trying to degrade Iran's ability to attack commercial shipping in the Strait of Hormuz after Tehran hit three ships earlier this week.
1: Fox's Manuel Rivera, Graham Plattner, out as the Democratic Senate candidate from Maine.
15: We are suspending campaign operations.
1: That from his social media page following a number of sexual assault claims. He described as false on Bonnie Tyler. Best known for that song, dies in Portugal where she lived at the age of 75. 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
19: WoWo News time is 7:33. Data centers are becoming a flashpoint in Huntington County. Residents filled a public meeting last night to oppose a proposed ordinance that would establish rules for future projects. The Plan Commission directed its attorney to draft language allowing data centers in existing industrial and manufacturing districts. County leaders, though, hope to have that ordinance finalized by the year's end. A new traffic pattern in New Haven is creating confusion for some drivers. Police have issued dozens of warnings for illegal turns at State Road 930 in Maple Crest. They say motorists should follow the signs for the new quadrant intersection, which is designed to reduce crashes and improve traffic flow. Federal agents are widening a major investigation into alleged international criminal networks, and Indiana is right in the thick of it.
20: A Greenwood man was among 24 suspects arrested in a federal operation targeting India-based transnational crime groups. The U.S. Attorney's Office identified Gurpreet Harman Singh as the Indiana suspect. Prosecutors said the groups carried out violence, extortion, kidnappings, and drug trafficking, with arrests also made in California, Canada, and in Europe. Tommy Lee, WoWo News.
19: The investigation resulted in charges against 37 defendants, and authorities said that case remains active. A Richmond man is charged with attempted rape and other felonies after an alleged attack on a 16-year-old on the Cardinal Greenway Trail. Court records say Billy Wallace told police he was high on drugs at the time and does not remember the incident. Well, an environmental investigation is underway after a northwest Ohio creek was contaminated by an unknown substance, and residents are wondering what it is and why it's there.
21: Officials say an unknown material turned Huston Creek in Henry County's Flat Rock Township a reddish color, prompting road closures along County Road K. The Ohio EPA and other agencies are investigating the source. Residents told WTVG they were not notified when the contamination was discovered and are concerned about possible health and environmental impacts. Victor Garcia, WoWo News.
19: Emergency officials say the contamination has not reached the Maumee River and no public safety threat has been identified. Two Michigan State Police patrol cars are hit by a suspected drunk driver on Dort Highway, and a trooper was injured during traffic control for a barn fire. Police say the intoxicated driver was speeding, uninsured, and had a suspended license and was wanted on a warrant for a probation violation. The News Watch continues now at 7:35. A legal fight's intensifying over condition at Michigan's only prison for women.
26: Attorneys for Women's Huron Valley Correctional Facility inmate Crystal Clark filed an emergency motion asking a federal judge to move her to an outside medical facility within 24 hours. They say mold exposure has caused serious health problems, including a fungal infection and hearing loss. Prison officials have disputed claims about unsafe air quality. Laura Smith, WoWo News.
19: 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Time saver traffic and weather together every 10 minutes during Fort Wayne's morning news. From the Craigville Appliance Traffic Center, we head into the back half of the Thursday morning rush hour, crash-free region-wide. However, the ongoing problem spot we have. State Road 930 inbound, you are tapping the brakes now at about Brookwood and jammed solid from Wayne Haven all the way through Maple Crest. The flip trip not looking a whole lot better. Outbound, you're on the brakes from the overpass through Maple Crest as well. Maple Crest, an absolute mess in both directions. Landon to North River to Coliseum, that's going to be your best alternate. The Big Four, Washington, Jefferson, Lafayette, and Clinton, looking good getting it out and through downtown. Interstates and major roads moving at or near posted limits region-wide. Drive times about where they should be. As we check the jam cams right now, I-69 traffic volume normal for a Thursday morning. Everything lining up exactly like we like it. If you're Indy bound, it's 90 minutes from the 4 to 465, 38 minutes to and from Pure Michigan if you are headed north of Fort Wayne on the I. 469, you're looking good, close to normal traffic volume, moving well in both directions, top to bottom. Even that one-lane construction zone northbound between US 24 and Wheelock. And it's smooth sailing on the toll roads, everything clear. Chicago to Toledo and back again. Next check from the Craigville Appliance Traffic Center comes up in about 10 minutes. Craigville Appliance now with a second location right here in Fort Wayne at 3539 North Clinton Street. That's just south of the Glenbrook Square Mall. 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
2: From 21 Alive, I'm meteorologist Liz Braden with your forecast. Starting out pretty quiet this morning, but as we go into the afternoon and evening, isolated thunderstorms do pop up. Not everyone will end up seeing that, though. Temperatures today get up to 88 degrees. Tonight, we're partly cloudy with a low of 67. 85 tomorrow with more isolated storms. I'm meteorologist Liz Braden on WoWo 92.3 FM at 1190 AM.
19: And right now, we've got winds out of the south at 3. Fair skies across WoWo land. It's 68 degrees in South Whitley, 68 at your severe weather station. 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And the Thursday edition of Fort Wayne's Morning News continues now with Kayla Blakesley and Josh Williams. 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
0: Hey, thanks, Brian. Good morning, WoWo Land. Welcome on in here to our Thursday edition of Fort Wayne's Morning News. I am your host, KB. As always, thanks for being with us as we kick off another morning here on WoWo. We're doing so with clear skies, 67 degrees, and really we're going to be hanging out in the 60s for the majority of your morning. But later this afternoon, we will be back up into the upper 80s, but then some scattered showers are possible late this afternoon into your early evening commute. So do be weather aware, and basically you can take that forecast and put it on repeat for tomorrow. Really, we're tracking some scattered showers for the second portion of Friday as well. So just keep it tuned here to WoWo. We'll continue passing along the latest. But like I said, for right now, we are dry, 67 degrees off the world famous WoWo fire escape. Coming up, Congressman Marlon Stutzman, he's actually going to weigh in on the growing controversy that producer Josh has been talking about all morning long surrounding Caitlin Clark and whether Congress should step in. Plus why he says a new partnership with Steak and Shake could create business opportunities for our veterans. So a lot to get to with the congressman straight ahead as we are live here on the mic from the southwest side of town on WoWo.
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0: Congressman Marlon Stutzman, he's actually been back here in Northeast Indiana on his 4th of July recess, and he has joined fellow members of Congress in calling on the WNBA to better protect Indiana Fever star Caitlin Clark after several high-profile on-court incidents. In fact, producer Josh really has been talking about this all morning long in sports, but the letter essentially argues that Caitlin Clark has been repeatedly targeted and asks league ownership to ensure player safety while also raising concerns that if, you know, discrimination or retaliation is involved, federal agencies could investigate. Now, on top of that, the congressman was also in town for an event alongside Veterans Affairs Secretary Doug Collins at Steak and Shake to announce a new initiative aimed at helping our military veterans. So clearly, we've got a lot to talk about. So with that, Congressman Marlon Stutzman joining us live here on WoWo. Good morning, sir.
9: Good morning, Kayla. Great to be with you on WoWo this morning. What a busy day yesterday.
0: Oh, my goodness. It's been crazy. Let's start, though, first with this letter, because as I mentioned, you signed this letter to the WNBA. And as I said, basically, it's members of Congress calling on the WNBA to better protect Caitlin Clark. What finally convinced you and perhaps other members of Congress to speak up on this issue?
9: Yeah, well, you know what? First of all, the WNBA, I've enjoyed watching the WNBA. I've always been an NBA fan. Michael Jordan was my hero growing up. But, you know, what I like about the WNBA is more team play rather than the way the NBA has gone. Well, of course, Caitlin Clark comes along, and she has basically saved the league because, I mean, not only her play at Iowa when she was playing NCAA basketball, women's basketball at Iowa, she was phenomenal there, and it brought excitement to the NCAA championships. And then she, of course, comes to Indiana, and she's a phenomenal player. She's taken she's about 17% of the flagrant fouls in the league so far, and she's the fifth most fouled player in the league. And, you know, if you watch this latest, which should have been more than just a one-game suspension for Alyssa Thomas, who punched her in the throat. If you watch that video, and then the referees don't even call a foul and somehow miss the entire play is beyond me. And she's gonna get hurt. I mean, she's already, you know, she's 6'1". She takes a lot of hits by other players. I think there's a lot of jealousy in the league. I think that there's targeting towards her specifically because there's people, you know, there's other players that don't like the attention that she's getting. But I'll tell you, they should be thankful for their paycheck because that's what Caitlin Clark is doing for the entire WNBA and the players, is drawing attention. You know, Caitlin has the number one jersey sales in the country within the WNBA. She's a phenomenal person, and she just wants to play basketball. And she's not out there taunting or, you know, punching back or anything like that. She's just playing basketball. And so we felt that it was important that attention be drawn to the matter before it gets completely out of hand and she gets hurt and can't even play, you know, throughout the season. And we all see when the attendance goes down when Caitlin's not on the court.
0: Congressman, I'm sure you're well aware of some of the criticisms about Congress, you know, weighing in on this. You know, basically, a lot of critics are saying, you know, why are members of Congress weighing in on professional basketball when there are so many other national issues? What would be your response to that?
9: Well, this one just gets more attention. It's a higher profile story because, you know what, when somebody calls our office and says, hey, you know, out here on the farm, we have problems where somebody gets hurt. You know, what can we do to fix, to make sure people don't get hurt? That's why I feel I have a responsibility to step in and support my constituents. While Caitlin is not a constituent, the WNBA is, we have fans of the WNBA. We have, of course, our Indiana team from Indianapolis. And we want to be sure that, you know, when a basketball game is on TV and young girls are aspiring and watching Caitlin Clark play basketball, and she sees somebody sees a neck to the throat, or a fist to the throat, what is a young girl supposed to think of that? We need to protect girls and women's sports, not only just from, you know, transgender boys, but also out on the court. And I would say the same thing. It's not just about Caitlin. It's about any player out there, whether it's Sophie Cunningham or, you know, Lexi Hall, any of these who are playing. If somebody got a punch to the throat, everybody should be saying something, because we want to make sure that basketball, it's safe, but make sure it's also competitive. We don't want them protecting her to where she can't be touched. We just want to be sure that moments like this don't happen, where it looks very blatant by this other player that she was trying to hurt Caitlin, because she was on the floor very vulnerable. She was in a spot where she could have been stepped on very easily. And the fact that the referee didn't even call, you know, blow a whistle to stop the play and make sure that no one's going to get hurt in that situation is why I felt we needed to say something.
0: Do you expect to actually hear back from the WNBA?
9: Well, it's making news. I mean...

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7: Yeah, definitely, like you said, an exciting time right here in the fort. Congressman, I know you'll be back in D.C. Next week, so we'll touch base with you then.
6: All right. Thanks, Kayla. Great to be with you.
7: Hey, you too. That's Congressman Marlon Stutzman. He joins us every Thursday at this time here on the show. Coming up, we've got a live look at your time saver traffic. It's everything you need to know before you go. Next up, right here on WoWo.
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2: I just can't... Woman News Time, it's 7:56. You know what that means. Brian Ford has the update on our time saver traffic for us. Brian, what are you seeing on the roadways?
4: Yeah, KB, a bad situation definitely getting worse out toward New Haven. Right now, we see you tapping the brakes on 930 inbound, starting just beyond Brookwood Drive. So just about back to the split there at O'Daniel Ford. You're going to be tapping the brakes there and then jammed solid from almost Brookwood all the way through Maple Crest Road. I definitely would recommend taking an alternate route around that if you are headed inbound to the downtown. Broadway to Landon Road and then North River to Coliseum Boulevard, definitely going to be your best way to get around that. Next check from the Craigville Appliance Traffic Center comes up in about 10 minutes. Craigville Appliance now with a second location right here in Fort Wayne at 3539 North Clinton Street. That's going to be just south of the Glenbrook Square Mall. 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
5: The numbers are in. 2026 Conservation Reserve Program acreage acceptance.
6: We are accepting almost 2.2 million acres into the Conservation Reserve Program, and that does include general continuous and grassland.
5: Agriculture Undersecretary for Farm Production and Conservation Richard Fordyce says with CRP acreage enrollment capped at 27 million acres for this fiscal year.
6: We keep an administrative reserve of a few acres. It's not a lot, but we're very, very close to that 27 million acre cap.
5: With the remaining acreage, part of continuous CRP signups through the rest of the fiscal year.
6: The continuous CRP is more focused on a specific resource concern. The riparian buffers, field borders, those kinds of things are in the continuous CRP practices.
5: And as for top states with accepted CRP acres for the FY26 enrollment period,
6: the top three this year were Nebraska, Colorado, and South Dakota. All of those states are very strong CRP states.
5: I'm Rod Bain reporting for the U.S. Department of Agriculture in Washington, D.C.
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11: 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Whoa.
12: Another night of explosions in Iran. I'm Chris Foster. Fox News. Strikes have resumed in full force in response to Iran attacking tankers in the Strait of Hormuz. Fox's Alexandria Hoff.
13: U.S. Central Command confirms a second consecutive wave of strikes targeting military infrastructure in southern Iran, also coastal Iran. These strikes have been described as more aggressive than the initial wave, marked by attacks on commercial ships in the Strait of Hormuz. Tehran has responded by targeting neighboring nations, including Kuwait, Bahrain, and Qatar.
12: Sirens have sounded in Jordan as well. A hearing resumes this morning in Utah for prosecutors to present evidence against Charlie Kirk murder suspect Tyler Robinson.
14: As prosecutors argued for complete use of recorded statements from Tyler Robinson's roommate in an interview, defense attorney Robert Novak pushed for redactions to not convict his client before trial.
15: This is another opportunity to violate Mr. Robinson's constitutional rights.
14: Redactions were opposed by a lawyer for the media and by attorney Jeffrey Nyman, who represents the Kirk family.
16: If the evidence is being admitted in this preliminary hearing, it should be made public for the world to see.
14: Prosecutors did agree to some redactions. Day four of the hearing today will reveal how extensive those edits are. Grinnell Scott, Fox News.
12: 33 people are reported injured when a public transit bus smashes into a FedEx store in Pikesville, Maryland.
17: Authorities say several civilian vehicles were also involved, including one that overturned. Rescue crews freed one person that was trapped inside the bus, another from a car, with at least one patient reported in critical condition. Officials declared a mass casualty incident as first responders rushed to the scene. The governor, Wes Moore, says the state's coordinating with local leaders as the investigation continues.
12: Fox's Ted Linder. The Maine State Democratic Party says it'll hold a convention to replace Senate candidate Graham Platner on the ballot now that he's suspended his campaign after a rape accusation. 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
4: 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Thanks so much for starting your day with us. I'm Brian Ford. We have fair skies, 72 degrees across WOWO land. Look for increasing clouds for Thursday. A chance of isolated storms later with a high near 90. You're 21 Alive. First Alert forecast comes up at about 8:07. 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Huntington County residents are pushing back as officials lay the groundwork for future data centers. At a packed public meeting last night, most speakers urged the Plan Commission to slow down or stop the proposal altogether. Commissioners chose to draft an ordinance allowing data centers in existing industrial zones. The debate continues at the next meeting on August 12th. Meanwhile, if you're thinking about ignoring the new signs and making a left turn at 9:30 in Maple Crest, you may want to think again. New Haven police are warning drivers after dozens of illegal turns at the new State Road 930 and Maple Crest Quadrant intersection. Officers have issued about 80 warnings in the first 2 days, but citations will eventually be coming. Well, a parent's worst nightmare unfolded across two Indiana counties on Tuesday, but technology once again proved to be vital.
19: A three-month-old baby was safely recovered after police say the child was abducted from a Marshall County neighborhood. Investigators tracked the suspect to Merrillville, where 45-year-old Bobby Joe Noviak was arrested and charged with kidnapping and criminal confinement. The child was returned to the parents unharmed. Heather Starr, WoBo News.
4: Police say a Flock license plate reader helped detect the vehicle connected to the case, and surveillance footage from a nearby home also assisted investigators. An unknown substance has contaminated a creek in Henry County, Ohio, prompting road closures and an investigation. Officials say Huston Creek turned reddish, but has not affected the Maumee River. Nearby residents tell WTOL they want more information about that contamination. Roads were closed around the creek as the cleanup continued. A morning search in Granger ended with an arrest after reports of gunfire near a busy intersection.
20: 24-year-old Philip Willis was arrested after witnesses reported a man firing a gun several times while walking near State Road 23 and Fur Road. Officers located Willis using canine units and drones. He was booked on a preliminary charge of criminal recklessness with a deadly weapon. Tommy Lee, WoBo News.
4: That case has been forwarded to the prosecutor's office for formal charges. Elsewhere, two Michigan State Police patrol cars were hit by a suspected drunk driver on Dort Highway during a barn fire. Police say the driver was speeding, uninsured, and had warrants for probation violations, as well as a suspended driver's license. The Newswatch continues now at 8:05. Ohio wrapped up the fiscal year with more tax revenue than expected, giving the Buckeye State another sizable budget surplus.
21: The Ohio Office of Budget and Management says the state finished fiscal 2026 with a roughly $1.75 billion surplus. Personal income taxes generated the largest gain, with sales tax and commercial activity tax collections also topping projections. State officials say much of the surplus has already been committed to programs including senior property tax relief and the expanded sales tax holiday. Victor Garcia, WoBo News.
4: A final revenue report is expected to be released later this week. WoBo Flight Watch at Fort Wayne International. All flights are showing on schedule and your TSA wait times are currently about 15 minutes. WoBo News Time is 8:06. 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Time saver traffic and weather together every 10 minutes during Fort Wayne's Morning News. From the Craigville Appliance Traffic Center, we head into the 8 o'clock portion of the morning commute with a mixed bag, really. We are crash-free across Fort Wayne, Allen County, and the tri-state region. However, a bad situation definitely getting worse out toward New Haven. State Road 930 inbound, you are on the brakes from Brookwood and jammed up solid through Wayne Haven and Maplecrest. Flip trip not looking at all any better. You're backed up all the way onto the overpass outbound, and you're going to be on the brakes all the way through Maplecrest Road as well. Maplecrest Road, forget about it. It is an absolute mess in both directions. Landon to North River to Coliseum is going to treat you much better, believe it or not. The Big Four, Washington, Jefferson, Lafayette, and Clinton, looking very good right now getting in, out, and through downtown. Clinton Street, we're seeing some minor slowdowns for you, though. You're tapping the brakes inbound as you approach State Boulevard. No surprise there. And 4th Street all the way through the MLK Bridge into the downtown. Other than that, you're looking fine. Interstates and major roads moving at or near posted limits. Region-wide, drive times right on point. As we check the Jam Cams I-69, traffic volume lighter than normal right now for a Thursday morning. Things thinning out a bit, but everything looking good. If you're Indy bound, it's 90 minutes from the 4 to 465, 38 minutes to and from pure Michigan if you're north of Fort Wayne on the I. 469, normal traffic volume there, moving exactly as it should in both directions, top to bottom, even through that one-lane construction zone northbound between US 24 and Wheelock, although do bear in mind that as traffic volume builds in, you will see sporadic delays. And it's smooth sailing. The toll road overall good shape, Chicago to Toledo and back again. Next check from the Craigville Appliance Traffic Center comes up at about 10 minutes. Craigville Appliance now with a second location right here in Fort Wayne at 3539 North Clinton Street. That's just south of the Glenbrook Square Mall. Be sure to check them out. 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
22: From 21 Alive, I'm meteorologist Liz Braden with your forecast. Starting out pretty quiet this morning, but as we go into the afternoon and evening, isolated thunderstorms do pop up. Not everyone will end up seeing that, though. Temperatures today get up to 88 degrees. Tonight, we're partly cloudy with a low of 67. 85 tomorrow with more isolated storms. I'm meteorologist Liz Braden on WoWo, 92.3 FM at 1190 AM.
4: And right now, we've got winds out of the south at 3. We've got fair skies across WoWo land. Land. It's 71 degrees in Middle Point, 72 at your severe weather station. 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And the Thursday edition of Fort Wayne's Morning News continues now with Kayla Blakesley and Josh Williams. 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
2: Hey, WoWo Land, good morning. It's Thursday, July 9th. Welcome on in here to Fort Wayne's Morning News. I am your host, KB, and yes, hang in there. We've almost made it through this work week together. I know it's been long because we're coming off the 4th of July holiday, but we are right here with you grinding through it, and we're doing so with partly sunny skies right now, 69 degrees off the world-famous WoWo fire escape, well on our way to the mid to upper 80s, really, for the majority of us. Now, do take note with your weather, as you heard Liz Braden mention. There's some potential rain in your forecast, really, for the second part of your day. And that's going to be the same story for Friday as well. So keep an umbrella handy. You're going to need it. But for right now, currently, we are dry. I want to talk about age limits this morning because, you know, it's been a hot topic for quite some time. You know, should there be a maximum age to serve in Congress? But there's a lot more questions that are starting to swirl about this topic. They're rearing their head again because of everything going on with Senator Mitch McConnell. But we're going to ask local attorney Kyle Goff about whether or not age limits would even potentially be constitutional. What does that really look like? And what would it take to really change the rules? We'll dive into that coming up next here on WoWo. But first, summer in Northeast Indiana means backyard barbecues, family reunions, graduation celebrations, lake weekends, and really just finding any excuse possible not to turn on the oven. That's where Salvatore's comes in. If you've got a crowd to feed, let them handle it. Whether you need catering for a family gathering, a company picnic, a church event, or just a big old Sunday dinner, Salvatore's makes it easy, and I have seen this firsthand. They actually catered our annual Federated Media Party here at the station. They've also catered multiple birthday parties in my home. It's always a hit. Fresh pasta, those oozing breadsticks, incredible flavors, zero stress. And yeah, I always go back for seconds, sometimes thirds. But whatever you do, make sure you save room for dessert. Their cheesecake brought in from a local bakery out of Chicago, it is absolutely worth every single calorie. And here's some exciting news. 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
0: Hey everybody, Casey Hendrickson here. Another team that investigated Trump has been caught breaking the law. We'll tell you all about it Thursday, 3 to 6 on WoWo.
11: From the Windows, Doors, and More studios, Windows, Doors, and More also refinishes hardwood floors so they look brand new again. 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Kayla Blakesley, Fort Wayne's Morning News, 92.3 FM and 1190 AM. 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
2: For years, for decades, Washington has debated term limits, right? Well, now more Americans are asking a different question. Should there be age limits? I mean, this conversation really has intensified as of late. I mean, we've had a series of high-profile health concerns involving some of the nation's oldest elected officials. And while the Constitution does set a minimum age to serve, 25 years old for the House, 30 years old for the Senate, it sets no maximum. So, I mean, legally, someone could continue serving well into their 90s if voters keep electing them. So to put things into perspective here for you, the current median age in the House of Representatives is nearly 58 years old, while the Senate's median age is nearly 65 years old. So is this a problem voters should solve at the ballot box? Or, you know, is it time perhaps for a constitutional change? Joining us this morning is local attorney Kyle Goff from Goff Legal Group to help us sort through the legalese and the just overall practical questions surrounding age limits in Congress. So with that, good morning, Kyle.
1: Good morning, Kayla. I do need to remind the listeners this information is for general purposes only, should not be considered as legal advice.
2: Let me ask you this, Kyle, because I just said the Constitution sets minimum age limits to serve in Congress, right? But no maximum ages. Why do you think the founders did that?
1: You know, Kayla, that's a really interesting question, and really the best I can find in my research is that the life expectancy was quite different back then. If you can imagine, you know, people living into the 40s or 50s, or perhaps maybe into their 60s, it was a totally different landscape, and so those age minimums they were in a way both minimums and more closely reflected how long someone was going to serve, because the age limits were, or rather the age in which someone would live, much it changed. We now live a lot longer than we used to. Our life expectancy is quite a bit longer, and so, you know, from 35 to end of life is now quite a bit longer on average than it used to be, and so that's really the justification for only having age minimum. I think the other piece that's really interesting, Kayla, is there might have been some disagreement about what those age maximums might have been, and quite frankly, that might be an issue going forward for us even now, 250 years later from the Declaration, is what number exactly would we set it at? I don't know that there's going to be a general consensus as to whether that number could or should be 70, 75, 80, 85. And maybe it's different. Go ahead, Kayla.
2: Is there any kind of legal framework out there for that, though, Kyle? Because that's a really good point. I mean, what age? It would be the right age.
1: Yeah, Kayla, the challenge that any sort of rulemaking around this has is that it's going to require some sort of constitutional amendment. Now, there have been a couple of attempts to try to go around that. None of them clearly have been successful at this point. And so the current prevailing interpretation is that it is going to require a constitutional amendment, and that is because there are already age minimums in there, and also because there's a Supreme Court case that says that Congress is not allowed to add additional qualifications to that list that's already in Article 1, Section 3 of the Constitution. And so what we're really looking at here is two different ways that we can do this with regard to a constitutional amendment. The first is the congressional route with two-thirds in both House and the Senate and ratified by 38 states. There can also be an amendment convention for 34 state legislators calling for it, 38 states passing it. But Kayla, both of those are going to be incredibly difficult. There's only 27 amendments in the entire history of our country, with 10 of them coming all at once. And so that's why we're seeing some activism from the ballot boxes, and that's where voters really need to come in and say, you know, this is not acceptable. What the challenge is, especially apparent in the Senate with folks like Dianne Feinstein, Senator Feinstein, and to some extent recently, more recently with Senator McConnell, is that sometimes we have lack of transparency, and those terms are 6 years. And so when we have lack of transparency as voters, that invites speculation, and there's been some really nasty speculation about Senator McConnell's health lately. But Kayla, really what we need to do and better understand is we need more transparency as voters. That's really what this is about. We need to understand when someone is not capable of doing their job, whether it's the President of the United States with the vehicles that we have under the 25th Amendment, or whether it's senators or representatives, really what we need to understand is when someone is not able to do their job, we need a better mechanism of what to do about that. And that's really what the conversation is here.
2: Yeah, I say all the time, producer Josh and I talk about age limits all the time in Congress. And I always say, you know, our lawmakers have to perform at an elite level. In fact, I compare them to elite athletes. I mean, so many of them, particularly our president, I mean, they hold the weight of the world on their shoulders. And, you know, speaking of, you know, Senator Mitch McConnell, I don't know, at some point, are you incapable of doing that? So with that in mind, Kyle, if you were advising Congress, and I'm not obviously talking politically here, take that out of it, but just legally speaking, would you recommend pursuing age limits or just kind of, you know, leaving the decision, I guess, up to voters the way it is now?
1: Yeah, Kayla, so I think we do, at least for the presidency. The 25th Amendment has shown to be much more politically charged than I think was originally intended. For Congress, I do think there needs to be, the real issue is there needs to be some sort of vehicle for transparency and ability to do the job, and some better vehicle than what we have for removal. Age limits, cognitive tests, those are vehicles to prevent the issue from happening. Those are proactive. And we don't need those. If we have some sort of vehicle that allows us to react when the situation becomes undesirable, when someone's not able to perform to do their job. And that's really what we're talking about here, Kayla. If we can find some sort of mechanism that allows us to be reactive, to say, listen, this guy's doing a great job, but he's lost a step or he's lost several steps. We need to have somebody who can come in and step in and make the big decisions when they need to be made. I'm okay with that. I don't think we necessarily have to have some sort of proactive mechanism there, because the age limits might remove somebody who does have the cognitive ability to perform, and those cognitive tests, it might be really hard to establish what exactly a positive cognition test would mean, or who gets to decide what that does, and which doctors get to say that someone has cognitive tests. So there's all sorts of issues there, and really the American people need to be able to decide if someone's not able to do their job, and the voters of those districts or those states, and that's the mechanism that I would lean on.
2: Yeah, and you know, I mean, it falls back onto that, as you said, this whole, you know, transparency thing. That would be key. Kyle, really great insight this morning. We'd love checking in with you every Thursday here for our legal insights. We'll do it again 1 week from today.
1: Looking forward to it, Kayla. Take care.
2: You too. Definitely sounds like it could be a slippery slope to pursue. That's for darn sure. But that is local attorney Kyle Goff. You can actually ask our attorney anything by texting the word legal to 45364. That's the word legal to 45364. Coming up, a live look at your time saver traffic. Y'all, there have been problems in New Haven. Brian Ford will get you updated on the roadways straight ahead here on WoWo.
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2: Well, news time. 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Brian Ford has the update on our time saver traffic for us. Brian, what's happening there?
4: Kayla, things looking a whole lot better out there toward New Haven right now. Traffic has largely cleared out. You're just going to be on the brakes just after Wayne Haven and all the way through Maple Crest there. So that big traffic jam is cleared out. Both directions actually looking a whole lot better right now if you're headed in that way. Otherwise, we are crash, tie-up, and delay-free across Fort Wayne, Allen County, and the tri-state region. We lock in on that 8:30 hour in overall fine shape. Next check from the Craigville Appliance Traffic Center comes up in about 10 minutes. Craigville Appliance now with a second location right here in Fort Wayne at 3539 North Clinton Street. That's going to be just south of the Glenbrook Square Mall. 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
22: From 21 Alive, I'm meteorologist Liz Braden with your forecast. Starting out pretty quiet this morning, but as we go into the afternoon and evening, isolated thunderstorms do pop up. Not everyone will end up seeing that, though. Temperatures today get up to 88 degrees. Tonight, we're partly cloudy with a low of 67. 85 tomorrow with more isolated storms. I'm meteorologist Liz Braden on WoWo, 92.3 FM at 1190 AM.
12: take a look at your Ag News headlines. I'm Erin Anderson on Brownfields. John Deere and Company has reached an agreement with the Federal Trade Commission and five states in a right to repair lawsuit. In a release, John Deere says the commitment ensures more transparency, access, and flexible repair options are available for customers and service providers. The founder and CEO of Keytrade Ag says the conflict in the Middle East continues to disrupt global fertilizer markets. Malik Heeman says a missile attack on a natural gas transport on Tuesday in the Strait of Hormuz means the availability of about a third of the world's globally traded urea remains questionable. A new report is helping the industry identify factors driving the nationwide shortage of rural veterinarians. Brian Baldridge with ODA says more than one-third of the state's licensed veterinarians are within 10 years of retirement. I'm Erin Anderson for Brownfield.
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4: We have fair skies, 72 degrees across WoWo land. Look for increasing clouds for Thursday, a chance of isolated showers, thunderstorms later on, and a high near 90. Good morning, I'm Brian Ford. Glad you're with us. Coming up in the news at the half hour on WoWo, 92.3 FM and 1190 AM. Huntington County is the latest to grapple with data centers, and residents there made their feelings clear at a packed meeting. It's something less than a warm welcome for Northeast Indiana's first quadrant intersection, and motorists in New Haven are finding out that using it isn't optional. Red wine can be a good thing. Red water in your creek, not so much. Residents in one Northwest Ohio county are asking what it is and why it's there. And controversy over a Michigan women's prison is growing, and they're going now to federal court. Details on these stories and more coming up right now. National and global coverage continues at 8:31 with the latest from Fox News.
17: News, I'm Gianna Gelosi. After months of scandal involving a Nazi-looking tattoo, offensive Reddit posts, reports of unsettling behavior, and finally a rape allegation, Maine Senate candidate Graham Plattner is dropping out of the race.
18: This is incredibly difficult because I know that some will think it's an admission of guilt, and it most certainly is not. We're not doing it because of the allegations. We're doing it because of the structures that are being taken away from us by those in power.
17: He denies the allegations. Maine Democrats now planning a convention to replace Plattner. President Trump promised more strikes on Iran, and he delivered.
19: CENTCOM saying some 90 sites were hit, including port cities along the Persian Gulf coast, an airport, and bridges further inland. And that was followed again by Iranian strikes against U.S. military locations in 3 Gulf nations, Kuwait, Bahrain, and Qatar.
17: That's Fox's Greg Palcott. 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
4: WoWo News Time is 8:32. Data centers are becoming a flashpoint in Huntington County. Residents filled a public meeting Wednesday night to oppose a proposed ordinance that would establish rules for future projects. The Plan Commission directed its attorney to draft language allowing data centers in existing industrial and manufacturing districts. County leaders hope to have that ordinance finalized by year's end. A new traffic pattern in New Haven is creating confusion for some drivers. Police have issued dozens of warnings for illegal turns at the State Road 930 and Maplecrest intersection. They say motorists should just follow the signs for the new quadrant intersection, which is designed to reduce crashes and improve overall traffic flow. Federal agents are widening a major investigation into alleged international criminal networks, and Indiana is right in the thick of it.
0: A Greenwood man was among 24 suspects arrested in a federal operation targeting India-based transnational crime groups. The U.S. Attorney's Office identified Gurpreet Harman Singh as the Indiana suspect. Prosecutors said the groups carried out violence, extortion, kidnappings, and drug trafficking, with arrests also made in California, Canada, and in Europe. Tommy Lee, WoWo News.
4: That investigation's resulted in charges against 37 defendants so far, and authorities have said they're not done just yet. That case remains active. A Richmond man is charged with attempted rape and other felonies after an alleged attack on a 16-year-old on the Cardinal Greenway Trail. Court records say Billy Wallace told police he was high on drugs and does not remember the incident. An environmental investigation is underway after a northwest Ohio creek was contaminated by an unknown substance, leading to more questions than answers.
1: Officials say an unknown material turned Huston Creek in Henry County's Flat Rock Township a reddish color, prompting road closures along County Road K. The Ohio EPA and other agencies are investigating the source. Residents told WTVG they were not notified when the contamination was discovered and are concerned about possible health and environmental impacts. Victor Garcia, WoWo News.
4: Emergency officials say the contamination has not reached the Maumee River and no public safety threat has yet been identified. Two Michigan State Police patrol cars are hit by a suspected drunk driver on Dort Highway, and a trooper was injured during traffic control for a barn fire. Police say the alleged intoxicated driver was speeding, uninsured, had a suspended license, and was wanted on a warrant for a probation violation. The Newswatch continues now at 8:35. A legal fight is intensifying over conditions at Michigan's only prison for women.
3: Attorneys for women's Huron Valley Correctional Facility inmate Crystal Clark filed an emergency motion asking a federal judge to move her to an outside medical facility within 24 hours. They say mold exposure has caused serious health problems, including a fungal infection and hearing loss. Prison officials have disputed claims about unsafe air quality. Laura Smith, WoWo News.
4: Michigan Advance reports that a judge has not yet ruled on that emergency request. WoWo Flight Watch at Fort Wayne International. All flights showing on schedule. Your TSA wait time still hanging in there at about 15 minutes. Well, the wheels on the bus go round and round, but never again for this driver. A former Toledo school bus driver pleads no contest after being accused of driving intoxicated with 15 students on board. The 71-year-old was found guilty of OVI and child endangerment charges. 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It's quick and easy. 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Time saver traffic and weather together every 10 minutes during Fort Wayne's Morning News. Well, from the Craigville Appliance Traffic Center, we are headed toward that 9 o'clock mark. Looking overall very good. We've got no crashes, tie-ups, or major delays across Fort Wayne, Allen County, or the tri-state region. In New Haven, that State Road 930 problem that we have been dealing with looking a whole lot better than it did. You're just jammed up between Wayne Haven and Maple Crest Road, breaking out right after that. Eastbound, same deal. Just about a quarter of a mile, and that's it. Things looking much better for you there. The Big Four, Washington, Jefferson, Lafayette, and Clinton, looking good getting it out and through downtown. Interstates and major roads moving at or near posted limits region-wide. Drive times exactly where they should be. I-69, your traffic volume right now normal for a Thursday morning. Everything looking good, though. If you're Indy-bound, it's 90 minutes. From the Fort to 465, 38 to and from Pure Michigan, if you are headed north of Fort Wayne on the I. 469, normal traffic volume for you, moving well in both directions, even in that one-lane construction zone that's going to be northbound between U.S. 24 and Wheelock Road. And the toll road, the Indiana Toll Road, Ohio Turnpike, everything looking good. Chicago to Toledo and back again. Next check from the Craigville Appliance Traffic Center comes up in about 10 minutes. 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That's going to be just south of the Glenbrook Square Mall. 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
22: From 21 Alive, I'm meteorologist Liz Braden with your forecast. Starting out pretty quiet this morning, but as we go into the afternoon and evening, isolated thunderstorms do pop up. Not everyone will end up seeing that, though. Temperatures today get up to 88 degrees. Tonight, we're partly cloudy with a low of 67. 85 tomorrow with more isolated storms. I'm meteorologist Liz Braden on WoWo, 92.3 FM at 1190 AM.
4: And right now, we've got winds out of the south at 3, fair skies across WoWo land. It's 73 degrees in Goshen, 72 at your severe weather station. 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And the Thursday edition of Fort Wayne's Morning News continues now with Kayla Blakesley and Josh Williams. 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
2: Hey, thanks, Brian. Good morning, WoWo Land. It is Thursday. You know I like to call it Friday Eve. Welcome on in here to Fort Wayne's Morning News. I am your host, KB, and let's talk about this weather for a hot second because we've got some rain moving in later today and later tomorrow. So you are going to need an umbrella nearby. For this morning, we're hanging out in the upper 60s. We're going to be climbing into the upper 80s by this afternoon. But then that's when we've got this chance for some hit or miss showers. So do be weather aware. Keep it tuned here to WoWo. We'll continue to pass along the latest. But for now, we got clear skies. Oh, 71 degrees off the world famous WoWo fire escape. If you are just tuning in, these are just some of the top stories we're tracking down for you. The U.S. launching another round of strikes against Iran. Graham Plattner dropping out of Maine's U.S. Senate race. I think we all saw that coming. The deadline is almost here to weigh in on Fort Wayne's proposed low-barrier homeless center. Yeah, 9 a.m. actually is the deadline to share your public comment on that. And then drivers in New Haven, y'all. We have been inundated. Y'all are sounding off on this brand new traffic pattern. It's getting lots of attention and lots of opinions. I'll share them with you straight ahead here on WoWo, 92.3 FM and 1190 AM.
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2: To my friends from New Haven who are coming over for dinner tomorrow night, you might want to leave now. Because if you have driven through the new intersection there at State Road 930 in Maplecrest this week, well, let's just say making a left turn isn't nearly as simple as it used to be. The brand new quadrant roadway officially opened earlier this week, and drivers are definitely getting a bit of an education, let's put it that way. In just the first 2 days of this new quadrant roadway being opened, New Haven police say officers have made more than 80 traffic stops, y'all. after drivers tried making illegal left turns under this new traffic pattern. The good news, everyone got a warning there, but right now police say they're just focused on education, not so much enforcement. Now, if you're wondering what a quadrant roadway even is, basically NDOT has eliminated left turns at the main intersection there of State Road 930 in Maple Crest. So instead, drivers have to continue through, use this kind of connector road, and then loop around to make what is essentially the left turn that they wanted to make in the first place. And I don't know what this is going to do for traffic in the long run, but I do know it's going to mess with my NASCAR fans, right? They're sitting there thinking, wait, you mean I have to turn right? NDOT says there is a method to all the madness. Engineers believe removing left turns will reduce crashes, improve traffic flow, and make one of the busiest intersections that we have around here safe over time. And to be fair, you know, police say once everyone gets used to it, they believe it'll work too. Well, media though, y'all, it is a different story. Plenty of drivers are saying it's confusing, it's unnecessary, and they're wondering why one intersection suddenly feels like three. Everyone's sounding off on that. So if you are headed through New Haven today, tomorrow, or anytime soon, slow down and follow the signs. And if you miss your turn, don't panic. Just keep going back around in the circle. And again, to my friends coming over tomorrow night for dinner, just text me when you enter the quadrant. I'll start preheating the oven.
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4: We have fair skies, 72 degrees. I'm Brian Ford. Here's what's trending at 8:46. Bad decision number one, steal a car. Bad decision number two, steal one belonging to a mom who knows how to find things. A Texas thief allegedly took off with three kids inside, but mom isn't about to set back and hope for the best. She tracked the phone, chased the digital breadcrumbs, and helped the police right to his doorstep. That suspect brought the crime. Mom brought the consequences. You never, ever, ever mess with mom. Social media cracked the case in record time by being spectacularly wrong. Hundreds of hidden speakers scattered across a California hillside, because where else, had the internet reaching for tinfoil hats. Government experiment? Secret surveillance? The beginning of the robot takeover? Nope. Turns out one guy was just trying to send peaceful messages about compassion and veganism to the universe. The conspiracy crowd got a mystery. The guy with the speakers got a meditation playlist. Mark this one off the bingo card. Reality was actually weirder and dorkier than the conspiracy. And congratulations, somebody invented the world's worst garage sale in human history. An Ohio family says they packed up their entire life, paid movers to take it to Florida, then discovered their belongings had allegedly taken a detour straight onto the internet marketplace. Family photos, military keepsakes, kids' memories, apparently listed like somebody was clearing out a storage unit. The sale's been stopped, but the family's still hunting for things money can't replace. Turns out the hardest part of moving isn't packing boxes, it's getting your own life back. And first, endless shrimp, now the Great Tennessee Crab Inferno of 2026. Seafood Universe is clearly having a meltdown. A tractor trailer hauling 34,000 pounds of live crabs caught fire, shutting down an interstate ramp and creating the only traffic jam where everybody could technically smell dinner. Most of the crabs were saved, but for a few terrifying moments, those crustaceans were one bad brake job away from becoming the world's largest accidental crab boil. WOMO News Time now is 8:48. Definite hard pass on the highway crabs for sure. Time saver traffic and weather together every 10 minutes during Fort Wayne's morning news. Well, we don't have any crabs, at least the crustacean kind, out on the highway. Although if you are out toward New Haven, you might be a little bit crabby if you're on 930, but don't feel too bad. Things looking a whole lot better for you there. Basically, we're just seeing some delays between Wayne Haven and Maple Crest if you're inbound, and just about from the overpass outbound to Maple Crest Road as well. That's all because of the new quadrant intersection that is opening up and everybody getting used to that. Bit of a learning curve there, but hey, we're coming right along. The Big Four, Washington, Jefferson, Lafayette.

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4: Well, sports time. It's 8:52. Do you want to start with the loss or the win, Josh?
5: Yeah, let's just rip the Band-Aid off, I guess. The Indiana Fever last night, they lost to the L.A. Sparks 106-92. But the good, I mean, Caitlin Clark was back in the lineup after sitting out last week with, actually, about a week and a half. She had an injury to her back. But she played about 16 minutes last night, scored 9 points on a minutes restriction. Head coach Stephanie White, though, she said that the Fever did not match the effort of the LA Sparks throughout the game. So now they're going to transition to the Phoenix Mercury tonight. That game will also be on the road. And as we were also talking with Congressman Marlon Stutzman earlier in the 7:40, several members of Congress have appeared to be unhappy with the WNBA. There's a group of 11 lawmakers who have sent a letter to WNBA Commissioner Kathy Engelbert on yesterday demanding that the league take accountability for multiple attacks against Indiana Fever star Caitlin Clark. Now, the letter went on to describe the unnecessary physical hostility and violence that Clark has faced, with that being the face of the league. So we'll find out what the response is going to be from the WNBA, if there will be any at all. But again, the Fever will be in action later on tonight. Switching gears from the WNBA to the MLB, let's talk about the Chicago Cubs. They're continuing to show some hot streaks here. Pete Crow Armstrong last night against the Baltimore Orioles. He had two of the Chicago Cubbies' 5 home runs as the Cubs outslugged Baltimore 9-7 last night. The White Sox, they got shut out by Boston 5-0 in the Windy City. The Detroit Tigers back in Motown, they got a 6-1 win over the A's. The Cincinnati Reds also had a nice win against the Philadelphia Phillies 11-5. And the Cleveland Guardians, they fell short to the Minnesota Twins 6-5. We'll see you bright and early tomorrow morning at 5:20 and your first look at sports right here on your home for Indiana Hoosiers football.
4: 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Well, news time. It's 8:54. 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
2: Well, news time. It's 8:56. Brian Ford popping up to the microphone. He's got one last live look here at our Thursday morning commute. Brian, what's happening on the roads?
3: Kayla, things looking overall really good. We're going to bring this in for a nice, smooth landing. We've not got no crashes, tie-ups, or major delays across Fort Wayne, Allen County, or the Tri-State region. However, out in New Haven, we are still seeing some stop-and-go traffic as you approach Maple Crest Road on 930 in both directions. Nothing jammed up too severely right now. You're actually well beyond Wayne Haven before you're stopping inbound, and you're pretty much up to the intersection close to that new Culver's as you are outbound stopping, so things have cleared out very, very nicely. The next check from the Craigville Appliance Traffic Center comes up this afternoon in the 3 o'clock news with Heather Starr. Be sure to join her then. She'll have all the latest news headlines and everything you need to know right here at WoWo. 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
5: From 21 Alive, I'm meteorologist Liz Braden with your forecast. Starting out pretty quiet this morning, but as we go into the afternoon and evening, isolated thunderstorms do pop up. Not everyone will end up seeing that, though. Temperatures today get up to 88 degrees. Tonight, we're partly cloudy with a low of 67. 85 tomorrow with more isolated storms. I'm meteorologist Liz Braden on WoWo, 92.3 FM at 1190 AM.
6: How did last week's hot temperatures east of the Rockies impact USDA's latest pasture and rangeland conditions report? According to meteorologist Brad Rippey,
7: we did see a one-point increase in the very poor-to-poor ratings for pastures nationally, now 36%, up from 35% a week ago. The good-to-excellent rating dropping a point from 34% last week to 33% good-to-excellent nationally this week.
6: Even with the slight condition deterioration week over week, Rippey says some areas note green pastures, including
7: the Midwest, 60% good to excellent or greater in every Midwestern state except Nebraska and the Dakotas. We've even seen enough improvement in the South, previous drought-affected areas, that we've seen pastures now rated greater than 60% good to excellent in states like Kentucky, Louisiana, and Alabama.
6: However, one-third of the nation records significantly very poor-to-poor pasture and rangeland conditions for the period ending July 5th. I'm Rod Bain reporting for the U.S. Department of Agriculture in Washington, D.C.
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6: Another team that investigated Trump has been caught breaking the law. 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
11: Well, and I have to tell you what some of the Torch insiders were saying. The live chat was lit up during that last monologue. Torch insider Red Rocks Cassandra said, "This conversation is very disturbing. My stomach is in my throat right now." And I agree with her. I'm still unsettled.
2: You should have that checked. Technically, I don't think your stomach should ever be in your throat. But it would make swallowing easier. Look, it is a scary thing to talk about. But we live in really terrifying times, and you can either, you know, that's why I started with a story about, you know, I think he's come to peace with it. And, you know, There are times that you just have to come to peace.

0: with whatever you're dealing with. We have to come into peace in the times that we're living in. I don't want to live my life in fear. I don't want to be afraid. So all you have to do is just deal with it. Look at the reality. Don't avoid anything, you know, but don't dwell on it. Just recognize this is a reality. This is what's happening, because God forbid, when things bad do happen, people need leaders, even in their own small, you know, circles. They need somebody that can stand in the room and go, it's going to be okay. Be that person. Glenn
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11: Back to a trickle. I'm Chris Foster, Fox News. Just two now oil tankers are reported to have moved to the Strait of Hormuz today, one of them loaded with Iranian oil, as U.S. airstrikes resume in response to Iran attacking tankers in the strait.
12: Iranian state media reported explosions in southern port cities, explosions in Bashir, home to that massive nuclear power plant complex. Iranian counterstrikes went into Kuwait, Qatar, and Bahrain. Kuwait says they shot down 3 ballistic missiles, a cruise missile, and 10 drones. For the first time now, Iran has fired into Jordan. The U.S. embassy staff was ordered to shelter in place. place. Jordanians now say they've intercepted some 8 missiles that were fired into Jordan. No injuries from that. Now, this follows a night in which the U.S. fired on some 90 targets that were hit in Iran last night. That's an increase from 80 the night before. Airport runways, missile launchers were among the targets, and we know that a railroad bridge was hit.
11: Fox's Mike Tobin. President Trump's back at the White House after a 2-day NATO summit in Turkey. He flew there on the new Air Force One donated by the Qatari government. He left on one of the old ones.
13: He said the new aircraft was being sent to the U.K. to stop at military bases so the soldiers could see it before switching back to it in England, telling reporters they were, quote, on a dangerous plane due to the threat from Iran.
14: I'm number one on their list before you. But if I go, you go. Perhaps someday you want to change professions.
13: The New York Times reports that the Secret Service is said to have asked the president not to use the new jet, fueling questions about the retrofitting of safety measures on it. Tanya J. Powers, Fox News.
11: A man accused of deliberately damaging the D.C. Lincoln Memorial Reflecting Pool pleads not guilty to a charge of felony property destruction. David Hearn's supporters there outside the courthouse. He's accused of causing more than $1,000 in damage by ripping newly installed blue sealant. He says all he did was touch a chunk that was already peeling. He's 67 years old, a canoe racer in 3 Summer Olympics. I'm Chris Foster, Fox News.
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16: Born on America's darkest day, September 11th, 01, the Tunnel to Towers Foundation, they have been helping American heroes ever since. Heroes like U.S. Army Sergeant William Bernard McKenna, exposed to burn pits. McKenna later died from T-cell lymphoma, leaving his wife, Dina, and 2 daughters. Tunnel to Towers honored Sergeant McKenna. They paid off the family's mortgage in honor of all of his sacrifice. Donate $11 a month. 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
18: 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We have partly cloudy skies, 78 degrees across WoWo land. Look for increasing clouds, a chance of thunderstorms later with a high near 90. Good morning, I'm Brian Ford. Here's what's happening. A proposed data center ordinance is drawing strong opposition in Huntington County. Residents packed the courthouse Wednesday night, with most speaking out against future data center projects over concerns ranging from water use to land development. The Plan Commission voted to move forward with a draft allowing data centers in existing industrial and manufacturing zones. A final ordinance is expected by the end of the year. New Haven police are warning drivers after dozens of illegal turns at the new State Road 930 and Maple Crest Quadrant intersection. Officers have issued about 80 warnings so far in the first 2 days. And investigators are trying to identify a substance that turned a Henry County, Ohio creek red. Officials say the contamination has not reached the Maumee River. And 2 Michigan State Police patrol cars are hit by a suspected drunk driver, and a trooper was injured during traffic control for a barn fire. Police say the driver was speeding, uninsured, had a suspended license, and was wanted on warrants for probation violation. 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
22: From 21 Alive, I'm meteorologist Liz Braden with your forecast. Starting out pretty quiet this morning, but as we go into the afternoon and evening, isolated thunderstorms do pop up. Not everyone will end up seeing that, though. Temperatures today get up to 88 degrees. Tonight, we're partly cloudy with a low of 67. 85 tomorrow with more isolated storms. I'm meteorologist Liz Braden on WoWo, 92.3 FM and 1190 AM.
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8: Soybeans and corn are lower. Cattle and hogs are mixed, mostly higher. I'm John Perkins with a Brownfield Market Update. 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Despite weather concerns, August beans are down 10 and a quarter at 1183. September's 9 lower at 1174 and a half. September corn's down 4 at 431. December's 4 and 3 quarters lower at 451 and a half. Cattle are starting to sell off. August live is down 52 now at 237.15. October's down 5 at 233.50. August feeders are up 37 at 362.42, clinging on to some of those gains linked to the lower moving corn. And adjusting spreads, August hogs are down 32 at 99.32. October lean is up 40 at 85.92. John Perkins, Brownfield.
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7: Show the proof. I'm Chris Foster of Fox News. Charlie Kirk's widow Erica is asking a judge to make public evidence presented at this week's hearing to determine whether Tyler Robinson will be tried for her husband's murder. She says she and Charlie's parents in the courtroom are prevented from seeing everything. And that hearing's resuming now, and the court will hear on tape from Robinson's former roommate and romantic partner, Lance Twiggs.
8: The prosecution plans to play a pre-recorded law enforcement interview with Twiggs, offered in place of Twiggs appearing in person at this preliminary hearing. Yesterday in court, the defense asked for large chunks of the Twiggs interview to be redacted, and Judge Graff agreed. The defense argues if all of the Twiggs video is played, it will impact Robinson's right to a fair trial.
7: Fox's Matt Finn in Provo, Utah. With airstrikes resuming in Iran, Iran's military is back to launching attacks at neighbors hosting U.S. troops. Bahrain, Kuwait, Qatar and Jordan.
9: Hostile aircraft have entered Jordanian airspace. The Jordanians say they shot down some 8 missiles. U.S. Embassy staff there was ordered to shelter in place. No injuries. The U.S. hit multiple targets, including bridges on rail lines that the U.S. says were used by Iran to transport weapons. U.S. Central Command says some 90 different targets were taken out in Iran last night. 80 were hit the night before. Now, Iranian state media reported explosions in southern port cities. Explosions in Bashir, home to that massive nuclear power plant complex. The U.S. says the targets were on the coast. The power plant was not hit.
7: Fox's Mike Tobin. Home sales are down. They're more expensive than ever.
10: The National Association of Realtors says existing home sales declined last month, down 2.4%. Home prices rose to a record, and mortgage rates were higher. The U.S. median sales price rose in June to $440,600.
7: Fox's Jenny Casola. Palm Beach International Airport in Florida becomes Donald J. Trump International Airport today, with the FAA transitioning the identifier code from PBI to DJT. 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
14: 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New Haven police are helping drivers adjust to a new traffic pattern on State Road 930 and Maple Crest Road. The new quadrant intersection eliminates left turns at the main light, and officers are giving warnings as drivers learn the change. NDOT says the full benefits will come after construction is finished. And a northern Indiana community is looking for answers after a major industrial incident.
15: A large car fire at the Omnisource scrap metal recycling facility in New Carlisle sent flames and heavy smoke into the area Tuesday. Multiple fire departments battled the blaze, which reignited during efforts to put it out. Dave Michaels, WoWo News.
14: And Indiana gas prices dropped 9 cents over the past week. AAA says the statewide average is now $3.06 a gallon, with the cheapest fuel in Decatur and Johnson counties. 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
19: From 21 Alive, I'm meteorologist Liz Braden with your forecast. Starting out pretty quiet this morning, but as we go into the afternoon and evening, isolated thunderstorms do pop up. Not everyone will end up seeing that, though. Temperatures today get up to 88 degrees. Tonight, we're partly cloudy with a low of 67. 85 tomorrow with more isolated storms. I'm meteorologist Liz Braden on WoWo, 92.3 FM at 1190 AM.
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1: 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August beans are 7 3/4 lower at 11.85 1/2. September's down 7 1/2 at 11.76. September corn's 2 1/2 lower at 4.32 1/2. December's down 3 at 4.53 1/4. Cattle are mixed, waiting for widespread direct trade. August live's 25 lower at 237.37. October's a dime higher at 233.65. August feeders are down 5 cents at 3.62. And hogs are mixed, mostly higher on spread trade and technical buying. August is 42 lower at 99.22. October leans up 35 at 85.87. John Perkins, Brownfield.
2: Hey everybody, Casey Hendrickson here. Another team that investigated Trump has been caught breaking the law. We'll tell you all about it Thursday, 3 to 6 on WoWo.
3: So let me go back to Graham Plattner and give you a bigger view of this. You know, the thing that you have to understand about Graham Plattner and this whole saga is it's not about him. It's not about the voter. It's not even about the woman that was raped or accused him of raping her. It's not about the Me Too and all those women that have been lied to. It's about the party. It's about the collective. What does the collective need? And this goes through everything. In fact, I was there's a speech that I gave earlier this week in Washington for CUFI, and I talked about the God of the individual and what we're really fighting. 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
4: The world hates the Jew because the Jew gave the world the God of the individual. Before Mount Sinai, the gods belonged to the tribe. The gods belonged to the empire, the mob. Might made right. The strong ate the weak. And the single human life was worth nothing against the machinery of the collective. And into that world walked a God who did what no other God had done before. He called one of us by name. Not a nation, not an army, one old childless dude in the desert. Abram. And God said, I will make you a name. And then he did something even crazier. He changed the name. Abram became Abraham. Jacob wrestled with him in the dark, and he became Israel. God does not deal with the collective and the masses. He gives individuals names.
3: It's a really powerful speech that it goes way beyond what's happening in Israel. It affects everything. That's really, truly what we're fighting is collective over individual. GlennBeck.com/torch.
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2: 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A first-of-its-kind Indiana intersection is testing drivers' patience as a new traffic pattern takes hold.
3: The new quadrant intersection at State Road 930 and Maple Crest Road in New Haven has eliminated left turns entirely at the main signal. Drivers must now use connector roads to navigate those turns. 21 Alive reports that police are patrolling the area, issuing warnings as motorists adjust to the change, and they advise motorists to follow the signs. Brian Ford, WOWO News.
2: NDOT says the design is expected to reduce delays and improve safety once all construction is complete. And Purdue University has launched the search for its next president and is asking the public for input. Trustees are seeking feedback from students, faculty, alumni, and community members on the qualities needed in the university's 14th leader. Former President Mitch Daniels is serving as interim president after Meng Chiang left for Northwestern. Your weather is coming up next. I'm Heather Starr on WOWO 92.3 FM and 1190 AM.
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9: This is a Bloomberg Money Minute. It's not a good day for Eric Trump. His American Bitcoin Corp is experiencing a deep downturn as Bitcoin sank into a bear market and demand for AI still surges. The company's shares have slumped more than 95% from their peak, erasing more than $600 million from the market value of Eric Trump's stake over the past 10 months. Meantime, Iran has rushed out oil tankers carrying about 11 million barrels of crude in the last 24 hours as tensions flare again with the U.S. and President Trump threatening to reimpose a blockade on its ports. That has gas prices on the rise. The national average, according to AAA, $3.84 a gallon. PepsiCo says consumers pulled back in the second quarter as those gas prices rose, slowing its efforts to revitalize its North American snack business. The company saw a decline in revenue in its food business and flat volume after cutting prices by as much as 15% in some brands. Pepsi shares are down about 4%. The Dow, NASDAQ, and S&P are all up. Matt Pipe.
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11: From 21 Alive, I'm meteorologist Liz Braden with your forecast. Starting out pretty quiet this morning, but as we go into the afternoon and evening, isolated thunderstorms do pop up. Not everyone will end up seeing that, though. Temperatures today get up to 88 degrees. Tonight, we're partly cloudy with a low of 67. 85 tomorrow with more isolated storms. I'm meteorologist Liz Braden on WoWoW 92.3 FM at 1190 AM.
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12: Hey everybody, Casey Hendrickson here. Another team that investigated Trump has been caught breaking the law. We'll tell you all about it Thursday, 3 to 6 on WoWoW.

0: been paying. I'm not going to say I told you so, but I will encourage you one more time to dial #250, say micro, and switch to a 5-star American wireless company that won't let you down. Pure Talk.
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5: Counterattacks intercepted. I'm Lisa Brady, Fox News. A U.S. official just confirming reports that dozens of Iranian drones and missiles have been intercepted by the U.S. and its regional partners after a second night of U.S. strikes on Iran.
6: CENTCOM reports U.S. forces hit about 90 Iranian military targets, including their air defense systems, their coastal surveillance assets, their missile and drone storage sites, and also their naval capabilities and military logistics.
5: Fox's Aisha Hasni, this over Iran targeting commercial ships. A former U.S. Olympian accused of vandalizing the renovated reflecting pool on the National Mall enters a plea.
7: 67-year-old David Hearn entered a not guilty plea in a brief appearance in federal court. The former Olympic canoe racer is charged with a felony count of destruction of property, accused by federal prosecutors of deliberately ripping the liner from the Lincoln Memorial reflecting pool on June 19th. The case has become a political lightning rod, with President Trump alleging vandalism is responsible for peeling paint and algae, marring a $16 million upgrade to the reflecting pool.
5: Fox's Jared Halpern in Washington. Hearn says he reached in to examine coating that was already peeled. Potential candidates lining up in Maine to replace Graham Plattner in the U.S. Senate race. The Democratic nominee suspending his campaign following a rape allegation he still denies. State party leaders holding an emergency meeting last night.
8: Now about 600 Democratic delegates are going to pick the party's new Senate nominee, not the voters. It's something Graham Plattner and his supporters aren't happy about.
9: This is exactly the kind of political system that everyone voted against on June 9th. And for that reason, we need to be assured that it is going to be open and democratic as we move forward.
8: Plattner did not apologize, though, and says the Democratic establishment just wanted him out.
5: Fox's Alexis McAdams. Democrats are trying to unseat Republican Senator Susan Collins. 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
11: 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Our top local stories. A Fort Wayne woman is facing multiple charges after police say she caused a fiery downtown crash while driving drunk with her infant son in the vehicle. 30-year-old Michelle Mills is accused of running a red light and hitting an Uber at high speed, injuring three passengers. She faces OWI and neglect charges. And a major response was needed after a business fire put a strain on nearby resources.
12: A furniture shop fire near Millersburg in Elkhart County was extinguished Tuesday after crews from more than a dozen departments responded. The fire started in the attic, damaged most of the products inside, and no injuries were reported. Dave Michaels, WoWo News.
11: Millersburg residents also reported temporary water pressure issues during the firefight. 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
13: From 21 Alive, I'm meteorologist Liz Braden with your forecast. Starting out pretty quiet this morning, but as we go into the afternoon and evening, isolated thunderstorms do pop up. Not everyone will end up seeing that, though. Temperatures today get up to 88 degrees. Tonight, we're partly cloudy with a low of 67. 85 tomorrow with more isolated storms. I'm meteorologist Liz Braden on WoWo, 92.3 FM at 1190 AM.
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14: Hey everybody, Casey Hendrickson here. Another team that investigated Trump has been caught breaking the law. We'll tell you all about it Thursday, 3 to 6 on WoWo.

0: Hey, Wobbleland, it's KB here. Listen up for a minute. We need to talk about my friends over at Fred Tenya Shoes because a lot of people are surprised by this. 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
1: A lot of you out there right now have never actually looked at your mortgages on the amortization table. You focus maybe a little bit on the interest rate. You don't understand very basic stuff. How in the world is it possible that we can learn all this math stuff that we're never going to use? I probably have used 5% of the math that I studied. Geometry, I've never used it. Most algebra, never really used it. But I had never seen a mortgage amortization table. We need better financial literacy, compound interest. I hope some of you learned a little bit today. Look it up. Your minds are going to be blown.
2: Yep. Those Trump accounts. Set them up. Set up the Trump accounts. And tomorrow's Friday. We'll be back with you. And it will be a fantastic show. So something to look forward to.
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7: It's key evidence for the prosecution. On Lisa Brady, Fox News. Parts of a videotaped interview with the former roommate and romantic partner of Tyler Robinson have been played in a Utah courtroom where a judge will decide

0: decide if there's enough evidence to send Robinson to trial for the killing of Charlie Kirk.
1: In the partially redacted video, Lance Twigg says he and Tyler Robinson were in the same friend group and became roommates before dating. Twigg said before the shooting, Robinson had told him he wanted to engrave bullets for a hunting trip and borrowed a tool from Twigg's in order to do that. But Twigg testified that after the shooting,
2: I just asked him in person if what he said was true the night before, and he said it was. I started crying a little bit and said he wishes he hadn't done it.
1: He says Robinson would sometimes talk about politics, but that he'd never heard Robinson mention Charlie Kirk. After the judge watched the video, another investigator read from the text messages Robinson had sent Twigg's telling him about the shooting.
0: Fox's Jessica Rosenthal, it's day four of the preliminary hearing in the case. Robinson has not yet entered a plea. Just getting reports of multiple explosions in Iran. There's no confirmation yet about the source. Last night, the U.S. military conducting a second round of strikes on Iran over Iran's targeting of commercial ships. Iran has been responding with more strikes on Gulf neighbors that host U.S. forces. A disappointing reading on the U.S. housing market for June, with costs rising.
3: The National Association of Realtors says existing home sales declined last month, down 2.4%. Home prices rose to a record, and mortgage rates were higher. The U.S. median sales price rose in June to $440,600.
0: Fox's Jenny Cosola. Still, existing home sales for June were higher than a year ago. The average 30-year fixed-rate mortgage just shy of 6.5% in the Freddie Mac report. 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
6: Good afternoon. I'm Heather Starr in the WoWo Newsroom with your top local stories. A first-of-its-kind Indiana intersection is testing drivers' patience as a new traffic pattern takes hold.
7: The new quadrant intersection at State Road 930 and Maplecrest Road in New Haven has eliminated left turns entirely at the main signal. Drivers must now use connector roads to navigate those turns. 21 Alive reports that police are patrolling the area, issuing warnings as motorists adjust to the change, and they advise motorists to follow the signs. Brian Ford, WoWo News.
6: NDOT says the design is expected to reduce delays and improve safety once all construction is complete. And gas prices are falling in Indiana. AAA says the statewide average is now $3.06 a gallon, down 9 cents from last week. The lowest prices are in Decatur and Johnson counties, where gas averages $2.93. And Parkview Health has been recognized for employee wellness. The health system received a national award for its workplace culture and employee support efforts. 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That's 482-2273. 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Good afternoon. There's a brand new traffic pattern at State Road 930 and Maplecrest Road causing delays. The new quadrant intersection is now open, and here's the big change. No more left turns at the main intersection. If you need to turn left, you'll continue straight through, then use the new connector roads to loop back to your destination. Elsewhere, expect ongoing construction delays on I-469 between Maplecrest Road and US 24. 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
9: From 21 Alive, I'm meteorologist Liz Braden with your forecast. Starting out pretty quiet this morning, but as we go into the afternoon and evening, isolated thunderstorms do pop up. Not everyone will end up seeing that, though. Temperatures today get up to 88 degrees. Tonight, we're partly cloudy with a low of 67. 85 tomorrow with more isolated storms. I'm meteorologist Liz Braden on Whoa 92.3 FM and 1190 AM.
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0: Good afternoon. Thank you for tuning in to The Burning Truth. I am your host, Casey Hendrickson. All right. Once again, a lot to get to. Big shift in defense policy for the United States, one that makes sense, long overdue, frankly. Obviously, some of the Tyler Robinson stuff. And we'll cover a little bit of what's happening with Iran and things like that. It's what, over 90 targets, I think, were hit. There's also an allegation of major FIFA fraud and corruption. And it affects one of the teams that's still in the tournament, in the World Cup. So we'll get to that. And also, for those of you in Michigan, you've got this dude running for Senate. And I saw my first sign for him today. The very first one. And I've talked a little bit about how he's pretended to be a doctor, but he's not. And how people have excused that behavior. But there's a lot more that's coming out about Abdul El-Sayed. We'll get to that a little bit later on today as well. Okay, let's just start with taking a look at the situation here with Tyler Robinson. And Graham Plattner did drop out, like I told you he would, yesterday. And he says he's the real victim. So there's that. There's a whole big fight on who the Democrat's going to be and everything else. A bunch of Democrats are really upset that they're not going to be able to select who is their candidate, as if they have not figured out at this point in time that the Democrats don't like their base picking who their candidate is going to be. So, tis what it is. So, Tyler Robinson, his trans lover, has been giving their recorded testimony in court. You know, first couple of days, basically every conspiracy theory that had been out there had been completely shattered and destroyed. And anybody who thinks that they weren't shattered or destroyed really didn't watch what happened in court, or you're just willfully dishonest. So Not the Bee writes, "Do you see why Candace Owens tried to discredit this testimony by claiming Lance Twiggs is a federal asset who set Tyler Robinson up in a vast conspiracy?" Now, I will say this. I still think Twiggs is more involved in this than Twiggs is admitting. And I seriously mean that. I still believe that Tyler Robinson pulled the trigger. I still think it's possible that Tyler Robinson had been manipulated given his spectrum and everything else. But I do believe that Twiggs is more involved than they are letting on. So part of the testimony, and you've probably heard little bits of this all over the internet today, and I'll try and fix the live stream. It's doing the same thing that it was doing a couple of weeks ago. There is a fix that I can usually do that works it. So just be patient. We'll get to a commercial break, guys, and we'll get it taken care of. Tyler Robinson asks you here, this is the interviewer, "Remember how I was engraving bullets? Was he engraving bullets before this, Lance Twiggs?" Yeah, I don't exactly remember when, but he had said that he was planning to go hunting with his family, and he asked me if we had any, like a Dremel, because he said that he wanted to engrave messages on bullets, because that makes total sense to engrave messages onto bullets that you're going to hunt with, right? I told him to make sure that he doesn't set off a bullet on accident in the house. And again, he engraved bullets that he used in the assassination. Bullets recovered from the murder weapon were engraved with messages, including "Hey, fascist, catch." Twiggs confirmed in his pre-recorded interview, taken in April but played for the first time in court today, that Robinson was acting strangely and making statements of regret the following day. He also confirmed that Robinson left early the day of the assassination. And as I've said before, and I will continue to say, I don't know if Twiggs is involved in any of this, but I have suspicions that Twiggs, at the absolute least, chose not to notify authorities when they knew something was wrong. And I mean, that is the bare minimum, absolute least. Lance Twiggs says that Robinson was acting erratically after allegedly killing Charlie Kirk. In the video, Twiggs said Robinson told him that he wishes he hadn't done it. I just asked him in person if what he said was true the night before, and he said it was. He started crying a little bit and said that he wishes that he hadn't done it. And then eventually, Robinson said that he would talk to his parents or turn himself over. Now, again, this is additional evidence, which I have used from the very beginning, that Twiggs seemed to be made aware that Robinson assassinated Charlie and then didn't do anything about it. Yesterday, the FBI forensic expert who led the team that analyzed the crime scene said that Tyler Robinson's DNA was found on the screwdriver that was used to assemble the .30-06 rifle that shot Charlie. His DNA was also found on a towel that was wrapped around the rifle when it was discarded in a nearby patch of woods. On September 15th of last year, it was reported that Discord chat messages that were presumably written by Tyler Robinson. Twiggs confirmed in the court video that was played today that these messages did come from Tyler Robinson. There were some people out there saying that there was no proof that Tyler Robinson had written those messages on Discord. Prosecutors also read Robinson's text messages to Twiggs that were widely shared last fall using screenshots of Twiggs' phone. In the exchanges, Robinson is reported to have stated that his involvement in the shooting of Charlie Kirk, with Twiggs responding in follow-up messages, which, again, we've already had this stuff out in the public anyway, which is why I've consistently said that I think that Twiggs is much more involved in this than it has been admitted. I do believe that it possibly goes beyond just hiding your lover from the law, but I don't know. These messages are part of the evidence that are being reviewed in these proceedings. Photos of Lance Twiggs' text messages with Tyler Robinson straight from Twiggs' phone are being shown in court. This is Nick Sorter. Twiggs, you weren't the one who did it, right? Tyler, I am. I'm sorry. Twiggs, why? Tyler then said, I had enough of his hatred. Some hate can't be negotiated out. Now, this is where I and others made it very clear. The media played a role in Charlie's assassination. Because there wasn't anybody on the political right less full of hate than Charlie Kirk. And there's a lot of people who ended up realizing, who didn't even support Charlie Kirk at all. Like, if you're going to assassinate him because you think he's hateful, when all he ever did was have a polite and respectful conversation with anybody who would, and did nothing else, then you're in for a rude awakening for the rest of the people that might be out there. Because Charlie was the good guy. And the political left, who may have disagreed with him on everything, in their effort to discredit him and destroy him, doing the only thing that they know how to do, which is not beat anybody in the arena of ideas at all, but to demonize and dehumanize them, they robbed everybody of a great mediator who could sit down with anybody and have that conversation. And there aren't going to be a lot of people willing to do that anymore. There wasn't a lot of people willing to do that to begin with. I actually kind of used to be that guy. Not anymore. There's no reason to be. You have people who are mentally ill and brain dead and hateful. There's no reason to be that guy with them. Charlie was still young. Maybe he would have had a shift in his personality traits as time went on. Maybe he was just better. I mean, It's not been a good day, again, for the conspiracy theorists. It's certainly not been a good day for Tyler Robinson, who was reportedly squirming in his chair as they were talking about him engraving the bullets. Got more coming up. You're tuned in to The Burning Truth.
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13: 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The Indiana State Fair just dropped nearly 50 new foods. And let's just say you're going to need to grab the Tums. 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
0: And good afternoon. Thank you for tuning in to The Burning Truth. I'm your host, Casey Hendrickson. So the explosive diarrhea thing is spreading. It's in Indiana now. We found out about the explosive diarrhea yesterday, being in Marion County. It was only a matter of time. It's in Michigan. It's in Illinois. It's just eventually it was going to get into our state. So cyclosporiasis, foodborne illness, skyrocketing in Michigan as the state declares it an outbreak. So essentially, what you want to do is you want to not swim or consume, not even swimming. I think it's just consuming. You don't want to consume fecal water. That is a task that is too difficult for people in, 18 states. Now, additionally, because this is where virtually all foodborne illness comes from, fruits and veggies are also taking people out. In a typical year, Michigan only identifies around 50 cyclosporiasis cases. In the past week, though, cases have quickly risen to 700, which means basically everybody in Michigan has explosive diarrhea right now. State of emergency, Victor. This isn't just an issue in Michigan, though. Illinois is also reporting a higher than average number of reported cases. Outbreaks of the cyclosporiasis have been occurring across the United States. Now here in Michigan, that's the chief medical executive in Michigan, Natasha Bogdasarian. Based on the unusual number of cases we have identified in a little over a week, we anticipate additional cases of illness being reported. So again, don't consume fecal water, and maybe don't consume fruits and veggies. Or, you know, maybe wash them or something. Cases have been largely centered in the southeast Michigan area with Monroe, Lenawee, Washtenaw, Wayne, others. Those are the largest increases in cases. It's a parasitic infection commonly found in developing countries. Hey, we're not supposed to be a developing country, but yet we keep bringing people in to make us a developing country. It's kind of weird. Weird how these things that don't typically happen in Western nations seem to be happening an awful lot more. It's spread by food or water contaminated with poop. If somebody doesn't like want to wash their stuff, like it's fine if you don't. You want to build your immune system up, build your immune system up. But if somebody doesn't want to wash their stuff, show them a picture of the morbidly obese chick with her butt crack hanging all over the produce section. It's a viral photo that hit the internet a couple of years ago. She's one of these people that, you know, she's one size, but her backside is 50 sizes bigger than that, and she is leaning up against the produce. And so the underside of her butt cheeks and her crack and everything, all over the apples. She was sitting on the pyramid of produce as if it were a lounge chair. And there will be somebody that comes in there after that. You assume she's very sweaty. There was somebody who comes in after that and buys those apples, and somebody will not eat those apples, and they will wonder why. They have explosive diarrhea and pink eye. So it's a parasitic infection commonly found in developing countries. It's spread by food or water contaminated with feces. In the U.S., this means outbreaks generally occur as a result of eating contaminated fresh produce. See, I keep telling people, Victor, produce is poison. We need the signs. Produce is poison. The Michigan Department of Health and Human Services, Michigan Department of Agriculture and Rural Development are working together to try to determine the cause of the outbreak. The cause of the outbreak is poop on food. Didn't they just say that, Victor? I'm pretty sure they just said that. It's poop on food. Or there's poop in the water. And that's 18 states have this. So the assumption should be it's probably people not washing their food. I would bet Victor's life savings, vast majority of this outbreak is tied to organic, by the way. No specific produce grower, supplier, specific produce type has been identified as the source of the outbreak. I guess all of the victims have a diverse produce consumption diet. Also a mistake. Michiganders are encouraged to contact a medical provider if they begin experiencing symptoms, as untreated cases can last a month or longer. Just take some Imodium and hydrate. You'll be fine. Okay, this isn't the 1600s. Symptoms of cyclosporiasis, or I should say cyclosporiasis. It is explosive diarrhea. Generally occur 2 to 14 days after exposure, including cramping, nausea, diarrhea, and more. So, really a general Tuesday for many people. Previous outbreaks, not this outbreak, previous outbreaks have been centered around the following produce. Bagged salad mixes and kits, poison. Fresh cilantro, poison that tastes like soap. Fresh basil, poison that ruins Italian food. Raspberries. I like raspberries. Snow peas, poison. Green onions, also poison. The recommendation is shockingly easy. Wash everything before you shove it down your gullet. Who knew? Who knew? You didn't want to consume something that somebody had used basically as a secondary wipe of their backside. You got more coming up. You're tuned in to The Burning Truth.
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14: Good afternoon. I'm Heather Starr in the WoWo Newsroom, and now our top local stories. Indiana troopers are reporting new numbers from their efforts to keep commercial traffic safe on state roads.
15: Indiana State Police commercial vehicle inspectors completed more than 8,700 inspections from mid-May through mid-June. Troopers placed 476 drivers and 524 vehicles out of service for safety violations, while also finding hundreds of overweight violations. Brian Ford, WoWo News.
14: ISP inspectors also took part in a national campaign raising awareness of human trafficking among truck drivers. And Purdue University has launched the search for its next president and is asking the public for input. Trustees are seeking feedback from students, faculty, alumni, and community members on the qualities needed in the university's 14th leader. Former President Mitch Daniels is serving as interim president after Meng Chong left for Northwestern. 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
16: Fox News, I'm John Saucier. The United States launching another series of strikes against Iran last night after Iranian forces attacked commercial shipping in the Strait of Hormuz. Republican New York Congressman Mike Lawler on Fox Business says he wouldn't be opposed to taking further action against Iran.
17: Right. Fundamentally, from my vantage point, keeping the pressure on them both militarily and economically is what is going to ultimately force resolution here and ensure that they are no longer a threat.
16: Former Olympic canoeist David Hearn pleading not guilty to charges that he vandalized the Lincoln Memorial Reflecting Pool. Executive Chair of the Democracy Defenders, Von Norman Eisen, serving as Hearn's co-counsel.
18: If Mr. Hearn can be charged with a felony for touching the reflecting pool, every American is at risk.
16: America is listening to Fox News.
14: Good afternoon. There's a brand new traffic pattern at State Road 930 and Maple Crest Road causing delays. The new Quadra intersection is now open, and here's the big change. No more left turns at the main intersection. If you need to turn left, you'll continue straight through, then use the new connector roads to loop back to your destination. Elsewhere, expect ongoing construction delays on I-469 between Maple Crest Road and US 24. 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
19: From 21 Alive, I'm meteorologist Liz Braden with your forecast. Starting out pretty quiet this morning, but as we go into the afternoon and evening, isolated thunderstorms do pop up. Not everyone will end up seeing that, though. Temperatures today get up to 88 degrees. Tonight, we're partly cloudy with a low of 67. 85 tomorrow with more isolated storms. I'm meteorologist Liz Braden on WoWo, 92.3 FM at 1190 AM.
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1: Good afternoon. Thank you for tuning in to The Burning Truth. I'm your host, Casey Hendrickson. The live stream is up and running for those of you who are worrying about it earlier. I guess it kicked on. So it's fully functional. But go check it out on Rumble. 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That's C-A-S-E-Y. I've mentioned I am a right to repair advocate. I believe that there are very important things that are happening in government, but this is one of those things on the consumer level that is probably the highest or one of the highest priorities that has to be dealt with. And for you farmers out there, you have had a particular love-hate type relationship with a particular manufacturer over the last several years. And they have an affinity for green, but there is a development. So if you have a bunch of John Deere equipment, you might want to listen. It feels like I've been talking about the John Deere thing for at least a decade. So the FTC chairman has announced a settlement with John Deere to let farmers fix their own equipment again. So Andrew Ferguson posted, for years, John Deere made it almost impossible for American farmers to repair their own equipment. The company's conduct led to increased costs for farmers and our nation's consumers while lining John Deere's pockets. Today, the FTC under President Trump put an end to it. Now, President Trump had an executive order which, you know, really helped with the right to repair when it comes to the automobiles. So John Deere created a very complex, a very expensive system that people who own John Deere equipment were required basically to rely on John Deere for the repairs to the machines that these people had bought. And again, you buy something, it's supposed to be yours. There really isn't much more American than that. I bought something, it's mine. You shove off. Which is why property taxes is so immoral. So we've now propped up all of these industries, and it really started with the entertainment industry and everything else, but then it moved into cell phones, and then it moved into automobiles and farm equipment and all sorts. Everything is kind of tied into this now, and it's becoming impossible to actually own anything. And there's that Klaus Schwab guy again. You'll own nothing, and you'll be happy. It's so weird. If I don't own it, why do I have to pay to repair it? If it's not mine. Just referencing cell phones and things of that nature. But so this very expensive and complicated system, if your John Deere equipment went down, probably the most recognizable name in heavy equipment, you'd have to basically take it to them to get it repaired because you weren't allowed to do it on your own. We did stories where people who were repairing their John Deere equipment were actually facing legal action by John Deere for doing so. So here's the press release. The Federal Trade Commission, along with five states, secured an important settlement in an antitrust lawsuit against farm equipment manufacturer Deere & Company that will ensure farmers can enjoy the right to repair their own John Deere tractors and farm equipment. So for the next decade, that's it, Deere is required to give farmers and independent repair shops the same equipment repair resources, including applicable software capabilities, as its dealerships. Now, we've talked about this mechanism when it comes to your automobile several times, and I know many people in the car business, some that I obviously do endorsements with, many that I do not do endorsements with, who are just people that I know. And every time I talk about the software angle of this stuff, my phone blows up, like every single time, about how bad it is. All they want to do is fix your car. And you know, if you need your vehicle fixed, they want to fix it for you, but they're not allowed to do it because they're being charged through the nose. So you really don't have any choice, because a lot of these other repair shops, even if they're big chains, like they're not capable of purchasing the right software and equipment to repair your car, because it's priced out of the market. You know, they have a couple of that type of vehicle that comes in every single year, won't justify the cost. So you're just forced to go to the dealership, where, of course, you pay more. Today's settlement enables farmers to do what they've done for generations, fix their own tractors and other farm equipment without having to pay an authorized John Deere dealer to do it for them. That is the FTC Bureau of Competition Director, Daniel Guarnera. The settlement with Deere will help lower costs for American farmers. The FTC will continue fighting against anti-competitive restrictions on American consumers' right to repair. Okay. Now, we'll go through this because there's still some questions. So you're required to give farmers and independent repair shops the same equipment that repair resources, including applicable software, capabilities at your dealerships. Great, but what's the cost difference? Could you still price them out of the market? So John Deere used software as a way to strong-arm its own customers into mandatory dealership visits. The scheme creates a monopoly, which drives up prices, all to make a quick buck off of farmers, the backbone of our nation, who frankly don't always have the extra resources anyway. So here's some of the details on this. Under the terms of this stipulated order that was settled during the lawsuit, Deere is required to make available to farmers and independent repair providers on fair and reasonable terms. We'll see if that holds up. Repair resources equivalent to those Deere now makes available to Deere dealers, including reading, clearing, and resetting electronic fault codes, reprogramming of electronic components, including pairing newly installed electronic parts with equipment, restarting a machine following an emissions-related shutdown commonly referred to as limp mode, and viewing and searching technical manuals, 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who purchase or use such resources rather than dealer repair services, and provide notice to the public, to Deere's farmer and independent repair provider customers, and to its authorized dealers information about the stipulated order and the availability of Deere's repair resources. So, they're not allowed to get mad at you when you order all of the stuff to actually repair from Temu. And if you've heard my story about Chinese manufacturing and certain equipment companies, you'll understand the reference. Deere will also be subject to strict reporting and oversight requirements to ensure its compliance with the stipulated order. The term of the order is 10 years and may be extended if Deere violates its terms. Now, if it doesn't violate its terms, well, that gives them something to argue about the next time around, right? It gives the politicians something to hold over rural America. So, take it for what it is. Is it a step in the right direction? Yep. Is it perfect? Not at all. But it is a step in the right direction. So, little reprieve. Interested in hearing from farmers on what you think of this? 866-71-TRUTH. Send me a text message. Be happy to read it. Yeah, maybe, if not today, tomorrow, definitely. But kind of interested in your perspective when you guys get a chance to look at this thing and kind of see what's going on, especially with some of the stuff you guys have sent me over about John Deere over the years. That I'd be really interested in your take on this, especially if you're seeing something, since I'm not in the farming industry, obviously, and I don't have to deal with John Deere stuff, especially if you're seeing something in this order that is being left out or not discussed that concerns you. Let me know. 866-71-TRUTH. Be very interesting to get your farmer perspective on this. We got more coming up. You're tuned into The Burning Truth.
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14: 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Depend on it.

0: I think I'm going to install like hidden cameras in this building. I need to find out who's ruining the communal coffee machine. We don't have a difficult coffee machine to work with. It's a Keurig. And somebody is incapable of using it. And I have my own in my studio. Sometimes the water runs out and I just run out there because it's faster and I don't have time to do the full refill thing. When 3 weeks ago, maybe was it four, when I did the full cleaning on that thing because somebody decided they're going to pour like a half a pound of coffee grounds all over it?
1: Yeah, I think it was about a month ago.
0: It was about a month ago, right? And I mean, it was one of those things where I was, this is like my ADD. Like, I was completely obsessing over this. And every commercial break, I was running back there and I was cleaning the communal coffee machine. Because somebody in this building, like, dumped a crap ton of coffee grounds all over. It's a Keurig. So, yes, you've got the refillable pods and everything else, which you don't fill over the coffee machine because you're supposed to, you know, not be stupid. And I got it all clean, full flush, everything else, multiple, like, clean run-throughs. The water was nice. The only thing I didn't do was descale it because my descalers are for me. They're not for the communal coffee machine. But I got this thing completely clean of these coffee grounds. And I go back there today, and it's like the same thing again. So every cup of coffee that you make in the communal coffee machine now is full of coffee grounds everywhere. Because somebody can't figure out how to use a Keurig. So I don't know if they're using one of their own refillable cups and they're just not great at it, or what's going on.

0: Hey, Wobbleland, it's KB here. Listen up for a minute. 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
1: So the FBI and the United States federal prosecutors are reportedly looking into the involvement of the reigning World Cup champions in hundreds of millions of dollars flowing through the American financial system, and if any violated the law. The probe was first reported by the Argentine newspaper La Nación, which stated that investigators are examining commercial and financial agreements tied to the Football Association's operations in America. And the FBI, better known as Phoebe, is not commenting on this. Investigators are focused on the Miami-based company Tour Prod Enter LLC, which was created in 2021. So Tour Prod Enter allegedly acted as a collection agency for the AFA's commercial contracts. Some of the sponsorship payments came from Adidas and Warner. La Nación reported that the Tour Prod Enter LLC moved $260 million among Citibank, Bank of America, JP Morgan, PNC, Synovus. An additional $57 million was transferred without a clear purpose. No charges yet. But they're reporting that federal investigators have begun taking testimonies and gathering financial records. Now, this isn't the first time that the Argentinian Football Association president, Claudio Tapia, has faced an investigation in his time in leadership. So, December of last year, Argentine authorities raided the AFA headquarters and several soccer clubs as a part of another investigation into potential tax evasion and money laundering, which allegedly happened in like 2024 or something. He was then charged with tax evasion and misappropriation of Social Security funds 3 months after that. So there appears to be a bunch of stuff here. There is some rumors floating around about ties to referees. That's, as I understand it, unsubstantiated at this point in time, but keep an eye on that one. Got more coming up. You're tuned in to The Burning Truth.
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4: Tearful day in court. Lisa Brady, Fox News. As a preliminary hearing continues in Utah for Charlie Kirk's accused killer, Tyler Robinson.
5: It has been a grueling 4 days for Erica Kirk, and today, when that graphic evidence against her husband's accused assassin played out in court, she broke down into tears.
4: Fox's Claudia Cowan at the courthouse in Provo.
5: Now, the courtroom camera is not allowed to show Erica Kirk, but our reporter in the courtroom says that when prosecutors showed text messages between Lance Twiggs and Tyler Robinson discussing Robinson wanting to get a hunting rifle, and later when Robinson talked about trying to retrieve the rifle he had left near campus but feared an officer might still be there, Erica started audibly crying. She was comforted by Charlie's mom, Catherine, who had her hand on Erica's arm. She was also in tears. And Tyler Robinson's mother, Amber, also wiping her eyes today. Keep in mind, she and her husband helped facilitate their son's surrender the day after Charlie Kirk was killed.

0: Prosecutors also playing a redacted videotaped interview with Twiggs, the former roommate and lover, who says Robinson told him the day after the September shooting he wished he had not done it. This week's hearing is for the judge to decide if there's enough evidence for a trial. Two U.S. officials just confirming to Fox News the U.S. military has not carried out any strikes on Iran in the last few hours. This after reports of explosions. The U.S. has hit Iranian targets for the past two nights in response to attacks on commercial ships, and Iran has responded with attacks on several Gulf neighbors who host U.S. forces. President Trump telling reporters early today,
1: "They want to make a deal so badly. I just don't know if they're worthy of making a deal. I don't know that they're going to honor the deal. That's the problem."
0: Arriving back at the White House during pre-dawn hours from the NATO summit in Turkey. Stocks finish higher. The Dow up 139 points at the bell, a partial rebound from yesterday's sell-off. 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
4: Good afternoon, I'm Heather Starr in the WoWo Newsroom with your top local stories. New Haven police are helping drivers adjust to a new traffic pattern at State Road 930 and Maple Crest Road. The new quadrant intersection eliminates left turns at the main light, and officers are giving warnings as drivers learn the change. NDOT says the full benefits will come after construction is finished. And Michigan lawmakers have reached a spending agreement that will shape state services and taxes for the coming year.
5: Michigan's new $75.2 billion state budget includes $10,300 per pupil for schools, eliminates the state retirement tax, and provides $185 million for Medicaid stability. The plan also adds new eligibility checks for Medicaid and food assistance programs. Governor Gretchen Whitmer is expected to sign the budget before it takes effect October 1st. Laura Smith, WoWo News.
4: 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Good afternoon. There's a brand new traffic pattern at State Road 930 and Maple Crest Road causing delays. The new quadrant intersection is now open, and here's the big change. No more left turns at the main intersection. If you need to turn left, you'll continue straight through, then use the new connector roads to loop back to your destination. Elsewhere, expect ongoing construction delays on I-469 between Maple Crest Road and US 24. Your traffic is powered by Craigville Appliance with a new location right here in Fort Wayne. 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
6: From 21 Alive, I'm meteorologist Liz Braden with your forecast. Starting out pretty quiet this morning, but as we go into the afternoon and evening, isolated thunderstorms do pop up. Not everyone will end up seeing that, though. Temperatures today get up to 88 degrees. Tonight, we're partly cloudy with a low of 67. 85 tomorrow with more isolated storms. I'm meteorologist Liz Braden on WoWo, 92.3 FM at 1190 AM.
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0: Now, I told all of you that I wasn't going to do, like, super nice Casey anymore. And I think I've been actually fairly tempered this year. I don't think I'm my old ornery self. I'm definitely not, like, nice, polite Casey like I was 2 years ago. And it just got old. But I think that I've done a really good job over the past couple of months, because I know that some of you were getting a little upset with it in Fort Wayne. I've done a pretty good job over the past couple of months of not pointing out the massive quantity of pedophiles that seem to be found in Fort Wayne and Allen County. I mean, because it's not just the city limits. But I haven't commented on them. Past couple of months, I've left them alone, but they're there. Oh, I see the stories. They're there. But I do want to congratulate Fort Wayne. You have become national news again. I had a bunch of people hop onto the live stream today like, we tagged you in a post. Did you see it? Yes, I've seen it. I saw the story break earlier in the week. I think it broke yesterday. And I saw the headline and I was like, huh. And I saved it for later and read it. And then I hopped onto the internet this morning, and it was national news. And I'm like, oh, my God, here we go. So Fort Wayne, congratulations, you're national news. Not for anything good. I will clean up the language here. Maybe some youngling discretion is advised. So investigators say that a Fort Wayne man cut off his twig, lit it on fire, and then used it to set his mom's garage on fire. Now, you might have seen the headlines yesterday, but they were worded very differently. Christopher Peden. Oh, my God. That is the perfect name for this story. He's charged with one count of arson. Peden was arrested last week and his bond was set at $10,000. He has since posted that bond. He's 36 years old. So May 6th. Is due in Allen County Court on Monday So Monday for the May 6th fire in the detached garage in his mother's property. Police say that he admitted to the fire, telling officers that he went out with his into his mother's garage around 2 a.m., cut off his manhood with a kitchen knife, and from there, he reportedly poured gasoline on his manhood and set it on fire on the floor of the garage just inside the door. After starting the fire, Peden then walked away from the property and let the fire burn. I don't think he put that one on ice and got it reattached, folks. While at the scene of the fire, officials found a red gasoline container, 4 Bic lighters, and a knife. Yeah. So there's that. wow. Okay, here we go. So the fire investigator with the Fort Wayne Fire Department. By the way, kudos to the Fort Wayne Fire Department. I'm sorry you had to deal with this. Because I'm sure you had better things to do. They arrived at his home to investigate the incident. According to the affidavit, his mother and brother lived at the home. They informed investigators that the garage had no electricity and only a small gas can for the lawnmower. His brother also reported that Christopher Peden is nowhere to be found. So, sometime later, police, who again, I'm sorry you had to deal with this as well, found the injured Peden, claiming that he'd been stabbed in downtown Fort Wayne. See, you know, this is a really extreme way to try and damage the reputation of downtown Fort Wayne. Downtown Fort Wayne is not downtown Indianapolis. Downtown Fort Wayne is fine. All right? I'm not saying it's perfect. You still got to keep your head on a swivel as you do at nighttime anywhere. But downtown Fort Wayne is fine. This guy is just trying to slander the great reputation of downtown Fort Wayne. So he claimed he was stabbed in downtown Fort Wayne. While investigating the stabbing, police connected Peden to being the missing person from the garage fire. You know, at his mom's house, where his brother lives, who both said he was missing. If he had said, and here's the thing, because he told them, he's like, I got stabbed in downtown Fort Wayne. The hell were you doing? You guys stabbed like that, bud. Just saying. I have not, I'm sure they exist. I have not witnessed any Fort Wayne streetwalkers, but I'm sure they exist. I haven't witnessed any. Medics rushed Peden to the hospital for treatment, where the affidavit says that he confessed to police that he was dishonest about the stabbing and he wanted to be truthful. Well, that's nice. He's already losing testosterone. Yes, I know that's not how it works. Just allow me the joke. Police say that he admitted to the fire, telling officers that he went out to his mother's garage around 2 a.m., caught off his, you know what, and the rest is there. Well, at the scene of the fire, the officials found the red gasoline container, four Bic lighters, and a knife. Police also noted in the affidavit that the fire also damaged two additional properties and two vehicles. Oh, that sucks. Can you imagine explaining that to your insurance adjuster? So how did the fire start? Well, you see, my neighbor cut off his manhood and lit it on fire. I'm sorry, what? Does that count as an act of God? I want to point out the criminal lack of detail in the man's condition in all of the articles that I have read about him. Like, I know he got treated, but we all, okay? Like, are we talking nub? We talking like he needs a medical device intervention in order to relieve himself now? Like, what's, come on, reporters, do your job, for crying out loud. This is your time to shine. You can give the people what they want. How severe was the self-mutilation here? Is he an innie instead of an outie now? Is it just, I don't know, half size? Like, what are we talking about? Somebody says, I'm just glad there weren't pictures. I assure you there are pictures. You know the other thing I was looking for? And I'm sure Victor was thinking this as well, too. Did the fire department find it? Or is it ash now? Did you just nod your head? Like, okay, they mentioned the lighters, they mentioned the knife, they mentioned the gas can, all collected as evidence. Nobody says anything about the thing that we all want to know. What other evidence did you find? Did you find other evidence? Has that been entered into evidence? Is it being preserved? Was it handed off to the hospital to be like, you do anything with this? Like, there's nothing? Like, we need answers, guys. Come on. You know, one job to do, and most of the time your job is fairly boring. You get a story like this, and you ignore all of the questions that everybody wants to know? You can make a name for yourself right now in Fort Wayne if you just ask the right questions. I'm just saying. Some young, enterprising reporter in Fort Wayne has an opportunity here to ask the right questions. Got more coming up. You're tuned in to The Burning Truth.
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2: 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Friday with me, KB, on Whoa Whoa.
0: And good afternoon. Thank you for tuning in to The Burning Truth. I am your host, Casey Hendrickson. 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I am aware of the irony. At Casey the host, that is C-A-S-E-Y. Of course, Substack for the newsletter, daily show prep, podcast, and more. Okay. There's a study out there. And I'm just going to say this right now. I don't believe a second, a minute, a sentence, a word, none of it. I don't buy it at all. But I am interested in your thoughts. According to this study, which was produced by Enclave Bioactives, yes, the famous Enclave Bioactives that we are all very intimately familiar with. According to them, Indiana is the 9th most stressful state to live in. Excuse me? Ohio's number 10 in their study of the most stressed states in the country. You know what they have? Is that you're going to start to see a bit of a trend here. Michigan's number 8, by the way. You glove people, you're not out of the woods yet. You're going to notice a trend here. So I'm going to go from 10 to number 1. For Enclave Bioactive's most stressful places to live in the U.S. And see if you catch a theme. At number 10, Ohio. 9, Indiana. Then Michigan. Alabama. Mississippi. Oklahoma. Louisiana. Arkansas. Kentucky. West Virginia. Y'all starting to see a little trend there. Huh. So, Enclave Bioactives created the list based on a variety of data sets. The most important factors in the study were adult physical inactivity rates. What does inactivity have to do with stressful? Isn't the very fact that you're inactive kind of like not stressful? They also had adult depression rates and the rate of adults reporting to be in very good or excellent health. That doesn't sound like it's stressful at all. It doesn't sound like they did any kind of matrices on stressful. It sounds to me, wiretaps listening to me right now, I tick somebody off. It seems to me like somebody's like, you know what? We got to do something to counteract the people moving to these red states. So let's just say moving to these red states is super stressful and stuff. Okay, how are we going to measure stress? I don't know. People not doing things? Which is kind of what unstressed people do? In Indiana, the adult physical inactivity rate was 24.65% per the study. The study found that the adult depression rate in Indiana was 24.5%. The rate of Hoosier adults reporting to be in very good or excellent health was 43.4%. The data the study is based on was gathered by the U.S. Center for Disease Control and Prevention in 2024. Uh-huh. Just because you're depressed doesn't mean you're stressed. There's a lot of stressed people who are not depressed. There's a lot of depressed people who are not stressed. Like I said, this is clearly a hit job. Like, we all see that, right? It's 100% a hit job. But that's where they're going. Okay, if you say so. Noblesville, Indiana. A doctor who has treated patients in Noblesville and Indianapolis is accused of prescribing a fatal combination of drugs that resulted in 22 patients dying. According to documents, I want to do a quick little search. Just a quick little search here. Just because this is a doctor, he's in Carmel. 34 years experience, this doctor allegedly has. 34 years experience. Sure. I'm sure that that's true-ish or something. 34 years experience, all right? Does have a lot of five-star patient reviews. Hey, Victor, I think I'm going to give a five-star rating to the doctor that gives me any pill I want. I mean, that's heck yeah, this dude's dope. I mean, literally. So according to the documents, the family of one of the alleged victims has filed a wrongful death lawsuit against Dr. Napoleon Maminta. I'm reserving my commentary. The family of one of the alleged victims filed the complaint in Marion County Superior Court January 19th, 2023, stating that Williams was a patient of Maminta's between December of 2019 and March of 2022. The complaint stated that Maminta operated out of an office in Noblesville and was not listed as a qualified healthcare provider on the Indiana Patients Compensation Fund. The complaint alleged that Maminta prescribed large quantities of benzodiazepines, opioids, antidepressants, etc., etc., etc., in dangerous combinations, resulting in the descendant's addiction to said medications and in her overdose death on or about March 28th of 2022. Okay. Anonymous DO fell below the applicable standard of care by prescribing to the descendant multiple combinations, drug cocktails of extremely addictive medications by failing to monitor his patient's addictive medication input and failing to diagnose his patient's addiction and by failing to refer the patient to a drug addiction provider, the lawsuit says. Well, the Indiana Attorney General, Todd Rokita, is in on this one. Filed the administrative complaint before the Medical Licensing Board against Maminta. Okay. According to the complaint, consumer complaint prompted by the Attorney General's office to begin investigating the allegations leveled against him. Attorney General's office added that Maminta answered yes to a question asking, since you last renewed, have you surrendered your DEA registration at any time or had any limitations or discipline placed on you on your DEA registration? Okay. See, that's why he got five-star reviews. He was giving people all the drugs. Maminta. You can look him up. You can see a picture of him. No commentary. Got more coming up. You're tuned in to The Burning Truth.
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10: Good afternoon. I'm Heather Starr in the WoWo Newsroom. Our top local stories. A Fort Wayne woman is facing multiple charges after police say she caused a fiery downtown crash while driving drunk with her infant son in the vehicle. 30-year-old Michelle Mills is accused of running a red light and hitting an Uber at high speed, injuring three passengers. She faces OWI and neglect charges. And a northern Indiana community is looking for answers after a major industrial incident.
11: A large car fire at the OmniSource scrap metal recycling facility in New Carlisle sent flames and heavy smoke into the area Tuesday. Multiple fire departments battled the blaze, which reignited during efforts to put it out. Dave Michaels, WoWo News.
10: The cause of the fire remains under investigation. 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
12: Fox News, I'm Tom Graham. It's day four of preliminary hearings to decide if there's enough evidence against Charlie Kirk, suspected shooter, to go to trial. Tyler Robinson's former roommate said he asked him about the killing.
13: I just asked him in person if what he said was true the night before, and he said it was. I started crying a little bit and said he wishes he hadn't done it.
12: Lance Twiggs there. As proceedings continue in a Provo, Utah courtroom, Robinson is charged with aggravated murder. U.S. military hit Iran with back-to-back strikes this week after claiming Tehran targeted three commercial vessels in the Strait of Hormuz.
14: CENTCOM reports U.S. forces hit about 90 Iranian military targets, including their air defense systems, their coastal surveillance assets, their missile and drone storage sites.
12: That's Fox's Aisha Hosni. 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
10: Good afternoon. There's a brand new traffic pattern at State Road 930 and Maple Crest Road causing delays. The new Quadra intersection is now open, and here's the big change. No more left turns at the main intersection. If you need to turn left, you'll continue straight through, then use the new connector roads to loop back to your destination. Elsewhere, expect ongoing construction delays on I-469 between Maple Crest Road and US 24. 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
15: From 21 Alive, I'm meteorologist Liz Braden with your forecast. Starting out pretty quiet this morning, but as we go into the afternoon and evening, isolated thunderstorms do pop up. Not everyone will end up seeing that, though. Temperatures today get up to 88 degrees. Tonight, we're partly cloudy with a low of 67. 85 tomorrow with more isolated storms. I'm meteorologist Liz Braden on WoWo, 92.3 FM and 1190 AM.
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0: And good afternoon. Thank you for tuning in to The Burning Truth. I am your host, Casey Hendrickson, School City of Mishawaka. It feels like we did this not that long ago. Looking to secure $7 million in bonds for repair projects. That sounds so familiar. You remember when Mishawaka some time back asked for a bunch of money and they were shockingly honest about what they were going to do with that money, and then voters were like, nope, and voted against it. And then they came back and asked for that money again, and this time they weren't very forthcoming about what they were going to use the money for, and voters went, sure, have it. It's for education. And somebody said, they'll be back soon for more, and here we are. School City Mishawaka is looking to the future with multiple repair projects on Wednesday night's school board agenda. School board members unanimously approved a new contract for piping replacement at LaSalle Elementary School. Project is expected to exceed $1 million. It's also not the only repair project the district is looking to complete. The board is looking to make infrastructure improvements across the district, including adding new hydronic piping at LaSalle Elementary School to ensure proper cooling and heating throughout the classrooms, as well as fixing portions of the roof at Mishawaka High School and John Young Middle School. Wait a minute. Weren't those roof repairs a part of the last one? I know that there were roof repairs. Were they at different buildings? I have to go back and look. But those projects come at a steep cost. What we've discovered is that those have been failing, or very close to failing, probably for the last several years. I hope our taxpayers will be proud. We've certainly stretched and gotten every amount of utilization out of those, said Dr. Theodore Stevens, School City Mishawaka superintendent. The funds for the LaSalle project are already secured through a prior general obligation bond. Since the school district's existing debt service lease rent payments are decreasing each year, they're allowed to issue new debt or take on more projects. That's where the district is looking to secure a maximum bond of $7.15 million to fund additional building repairs. Superintendent says taxpayers should not be concerned, as these bonds will be repaid over 10 years. It does not add new taxes to the taxpayers within the taxes that they already pay. And when we do a project, we pay off that project. It then opens up, just like that home equity line of credit, then opens up that debt service for us so that we can get approval for another round of projects. So, superintendent is assuring all of you that your taxes will not increase as a result of these projects. Hold them to it. It's only fair to hold them to it. I've been looking at this a couple of days, and there's a bunch of people that are kind of tweaked about it. I don't necessarily know how I feel. I mean, I do, but I guess I can kind of see both sides here. So there are 20 House seats where Republicans are not challenging anybody in the state of Indiana. Democrats are running in nearly all Indiana legislative races, while the GOP, again, not challenging in 20 House seats. Now, a lot of people are very, very upset about this. And like, why aren't we challenging, as Republicans, 20 Democratic seats? Well, I mean, there is a strategy that is involved in it, and I'm going to walk you through it. We'll talk about it. But a lot of people are, in particular, especially considering the political climate right now, they're a little miffed that Republicans don't seem to be trying to win in those areas. Democratic candidates will appear on the November ballot for nearly all Indiana legislative seats up for election this fall. Although I don't believe this year they have the chick who threatened to kill me. You know, the one who used to be the power of attorney for Tiger King, you know, that lady who threatened to murder me. I don't believe she's running for office. Never did get the Democratic Party to condemn her comments about me. Never did. The two major parties had until noon on Monday to fill candidate vacancies that remained following the May 5th primaries. Democrats filled 7 such vacancies for Indiana House seats, giving them candidates for 97 of the 100 seats. Republicans added 2 candidates, which left 20 current Democratic legislators without a GOP challenger, according to filings with the Election Division. That includes 10 districts in Indianapolis and 5 in Lake County. Okay. Indiana House Democratic Caucus touted the party's candidate list as its largest this century. It comes as Republicans enter this year's elections with a 70-30 House majority, with Democrats aiming to pick up at least the four seats needed to break the two-thirds supermajority that allows Republicans to take action without Democrats even being present, which is always nice when it can happen. Seven new Democratic House candidates are all running against current Republican legislators who previously won elections by wide margins. Republicans, meanwhile, selected a candidate for what was a closely contested seat in the 2024 election when Democratic Representative Victoria Garcia Wilburn of Fishers won a second term with 52% of the vote. She'll be challenged by Paul Nix, who finished third in the 2022 Republican primary for the seat with 12%. The House Republican Campaign Committee, the election arm of the House GOP, did not reply to a request for comment from the Capital Chronicle about it. Now, there have been times where I've been very frustrated with this type of tactic where it didn't make sense. For example, you had Pete Buttigieg on his way out. He was termed out. He was extremely unpopular. Had run a rash of mistakes while he was trying to ramp up his presidential campaign, and his handpicked successor was vulnerable because he was Buttigieg's guy. There was an internal battle with the Democrats at the time, and so you know Buttigieg wanted Mueller. He got Mueller, and a lot of people felt like it had been the best opportunity to actually maybe win in South Bend in a very, very long time. Not saying that it would have happened, but it could have been an opportunity. And at the time, the party leadership in the state party, which is no longer in that leadership, by the way, they really made a decision, even though a Republican was running and making pretty valiant effort at running, that they weren't really going to be invested in it. The county party was, but the state party was like, eh, we're focused on these other things. We don't really care about South Bend. And that was irksome because there really was an opportunity there. You had a lot of anti-Buttigieg sentiment. People didn't want anything that Buttigieg had touched. There were a lot of people who felt like maybe the city needed a new direction, which it still clearly does, that maybe there could be some vulnerability there. Even if you didn't win, you could make inroads and set things up for the future. And the state party basically abandoned that race because they didn't think they were going to win. We're going to throw resources and money elsewhere. Good luck, guys. And they just noped out. Very frustrating to see. Now, of course, the state party, that election cycle, will tell you that that strategy worked because they won big throughout the state. They just focused their resources on those races. Do I think that they missed some opportunities? Yeah, absolutely. But they would say that, you know, we've got finite resources. We're going to focus on where we have we feel like we can maximize our effect, if you will. And that's what they did. And they felt that they did that fairly successful. And it was, in fact, a very successful election cycle for them, even if they didn't win that particular mayoral race. So there is an argument to look at this and say, listen, we already kind of control things in the state. The Democrats are trying to break a supermajority. We're probably not going to win in these 20 races anyway. So we're just going to focus on making sure they don't break the supermajority, and we're just going to do what we need to do. And we're not going to waste time, energy, resources in those districts that are very, very blue. And we're just going to focus over here where we think we can win. And we've already got one that's going to be a close one, and we may have an opportunity here. It was a narrow race. We're just going to throw a ton at that, and we can't have those resources going to another race that we don't feel like we have a shot. So there is a real political argument for that. Now, others will look at this and say, okay, the political tide has clearly shifted in this country. You could argue that it has shifted in the state, and you might have more opportunities than you think you have and you might be able to make some inroads. Again, whether you win this time or you just set things up for the future, it could be very beneficial for you to actually try. And the party is saying, no, not this time. We're going to focus on this other stuff. So people are very upset about it. But at the same time, there is a political strategy here. Why fight a battle you're going to lose and take those resources with you when you can apply those resources to a very tough race that's winnable and potentially make a surprise gain or fend off some other challenges which, you know, maybe jeopardize the supermajority that we have? Kind of interested in your thoughts on this. 866-71-TRUTH. Send me a text message and let me know what you think. I got more coming up. You're tuned into The Burning Truth.
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2: 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We'll bring you the first word of severe thunderstorms and tornado watches and warnings when the weather really hits the fan. Text weather to 260-447-1190.
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0: I mean, this is a very valid statement. Somebody said we need less geezers in government. Listen, we have a retirement age for the general public. You don't have to retire, but we have a retirement age. The older I get, you'd assume it would be the opposite, but the older I get, the more I think we need to limit elected officials and government-appointed officials, too, by the way, to that retirement age or just barely beyond it. Because they really do get completely left behind and totally out of touch. It's not meant to be a slight against people who get older, but you can only take so much of a politician not understanding how basic crap that functions, that causes society to function or makes society function, where they don't understand it. It's like the series of tubes thing. There's never been a better example of politicians who have no business regulating an industry than the series of tubes saga, trying to explain the interweb. It was just, I know it's an old thing, and some of you know what it is, some of you don't know what it is. If you don't know what it is, look it up. It's funny. But it's also one of those things where you're watching a really bad car wreck and you can't look away. And they thought they were making really good points. There comes a time where those folks should turn to advisory roles and maybe not legislative roles. You teach people the game. You teach people the strategy. But you let people understand like what's actually happening in society. You let them handle the nuts and bolts. And yeah, so not having geezers in government it's a step in the right direction. It's not going to fix everything because a lot of the worst people in government right now are not the geezers. AOCs and whatnot. Federal judge ruled that United Airlines must face a lawsuit accusing the carrier of charging passengers extra for window seats that did not actually have windows. Have you ever paid to pick your own seat and then got on the plane and they didn't put you in that seat? I've been there. That's fun. Wait a minute. You charged me extra to pick the seat that I picked and now you're not putting me in that seat. You put somebody else in the seat that I paid and picked for? Yeah, that's always a fun game. U.S. District Judge James Donato earlier this week ruled that United's argument that a window refers to a seat's location next.

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1: Oh. So, okay. The proposed class action lawsuit was filed August of last year by passengers who said that they paid extra for window seats, but instead found themselves seated next to the wall on certain Boeing 737s, Boeing 757s, and Airbus A321. You Frenchies don't get out of this one. On some planes, walls replace windows to accommodate aircraft components such as air conditioning ducts and yada, yada, yada. Okay. So the passengers allege that United did not clearly inform them during the booking process that some window seats would not actually have windows. Well, why would they tell you that they have windows or that they wouldn't have windows if they would not be able to charge you more? I mean, who doesn't want to pay more to be, you know, scrunched up against the wall with absolutely no benefit whatsoever? There are aisle people, there are window people. There are no middle seat people, but there are aisle people and window people. Window people want to look out the window. Aisle people want more room. So if you pay extra for the window seat, you better be getting a window. Got more coming up. You're tuned into The Burning Truth.
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3: 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Whoa, whoa. Oh.
4: They're connecting the dots in court. I'm Lisa Brady, Fox News. After previously detailing surveillance camera footage from Utah Valley University on the day of Charlie Kirk's killing, prosecutors today playing parts of the videotaped interview between investigators and Lance Twiggs, the former roommate and lover of accused assassin Tyler Robinson, who was shown photos of the surveillance footage during that interview.
5: Indefinitely, especially the bottom, the last two, definitely do look like him.
4: And a moment later, clarifying,
5: They do look like Tyler Robinson.
4: Prosecutors also focusing on a possible confession and text messages between the two. Twiggs telling investigators that when he questioned Robinson in person the day after the killing, he said he wished he hadn't done it. It's day four of a preliminary hearing on probable cause for trial. Not clear yet what's next between the U.S. and Iran. After 2 days of renewed strikes, Fox's Aisha Hasni at the White House.
6: The president certainly has a lot of options on the table when it comes to Iran. And as he contemplates what to do about the Iranians next, whether he can even really strike a long-lasting deal with this regime, the Iranians are spilling onto the streets in Iran and threatening to kill him.
4: It's on the final day of the funeral for Iran's slain supreme leader. More potential candidates lining up to challenge Republican Senator Susan Collins in Maine after Democratic nominee Graham Platner suspended his campaign while still denying a rape allegation.
7: Following an emergency Wednesday night meeting, state Democratic Party leaders said they voted to hold a special 600-person nominating convention to fill the vacancy. Maine law dictates a July 27th deadline to replace Platner on the ballot.
4: Fox's Tanya J. Powers. Platner still needs to file the paperwork to officially withdraw. The deadline

0: for that is Monday, but he and some of his supporters are criticizing using delegates instead of voters to pick a replacement. 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
3: Good afternoon. I'm Heather Starr in the Wobo Newsroom with your top local stories. A first-of-its-kind Indiana intersection is testing drivers' patience as a new traffic pattern takes hold.
4: The new quadrant intersection at State Road 930 and Maple Crest Road in New Haven has eliminated left turns entirely at the main signal. Drivers must now use connector roads to navigate those turns. 21 Alive reports that police are patrolling the area, issuing warnings as motorists adjust to the change, and they advise motorists to follow the signs. Brian Ford, WoWo News.
3: NDOT says the design is expected to reduce delays and improve safety once all construction is complete. And gas prices are falling in Indiana. AAA says the statewide average is now $3.06 a gallon, down 9 cents from last week. The lowest prices are in Decatur and Johnson counties, where gas averages $2.93. And Parkview Health has been recognized for employee wellness. The health system received a national award for its workplace culture and employee support efforts. 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That's 482-2273. 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Good afternoon. There's a brand new traffic pattern at State Road 930 and Maple Crest Road causing delays. The new quadrant intersection is now open, and here's the big change. No more left turns at the main intersection. If you need to turn left, you'll continue straight through, then use the new connector roads to loop back to your destination. Elsewhere, expect ongoing construction delays on I-469 between Maple Crest Road and US 24. 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
5: From 21 Alive, I'm meteorologist Liz Braden with your forecast. Starting out pretty quiet this morning, but as we go into the afternoon and evening, isolated thunderstorms do pop up. Not everyone will end up seeing that, though. Temperatures today get up to 88 degrees. Tonight, we're partly cloudy with a low of 67. 85 tomorrow with more isolated storms. I'm meteorologist Liz Braden on WoWo, 92.3 FM at 1190 AM.
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0: time to light the match for the burning truth with Casey Hendrickson.
1: Laura Loomer. Just said about 23 minutes ago on social media that Candace Owens should be demonetized. She should not be allowed to make money off of this harassment of Charlie Kirk's family. It's outrageous that YouTube allows her to make millions of dollars posting absolute lies and defamation. This is powerful. She's posting this, actually, on a comment where Candace Owens 3 hours ago posted this AI video of the assassination and this weird magic bullet theory, which isn't even how it's described the bullet operated in Charlie's body and is a complete fabrication. And Candace is like, trust the science. So that's not at all what they allege happened with the bullet. It's not even how they allege he disassembled the rifle. None of this is accurate. It's just a fake cartoon video that they put together. But the reason that this is important is Laura Loomer, who is, by the way, had her own scandals and had her own issues. But Laura Loomer has been demonetized and censored everywhere. And Laura Loomer generally doesn't take the position that people should be demonetized. But she is here. About an hour ago, she called for Candace to be sued. Because every single lie that Candace Owens has been spewing is completely dispelled. You know, really, most of them were dispelled on day one. Day two, the rest of them were dispelled. But then she had new ones yesterday, and they got dispelled again today. I told you yesterday, her behavior on the internet was very much like somebody was sitting within a house of cards that had started to tumble down and she was panicking. That's how it looked to me. And again, I have my issues with Ben Shapiro. But she chose to go after Ben Shapiro yesterday for things that he didn't deserve to be gone after. Stupid things like, how did Ben Shapiro know within minutes that Charlie was shot? I didn't find out until 20 minutes later. Like I said, I'm sorry you were taking a poop. Maybe you've got this explosive diarrhea fecal bug floating around. I don't know. But we all knew within minutes. Like everybody who is paying attention knew within minutes. And she's attacked him over that. He mentioned that his security team was talking with Charlie's security team. Not who, not where they were. And why would you do that? Because they were calling everybody. It's a small circle. Tim Pool even posted, he's like, my security team was talking with his security team. Not the ones in the car that were taking Charlie to the hospital. The ones who were behind. They were left behind at the campus. Remember, we thought that there might be a plot. We talked about it that day. Like, hey, we don't know if this is a bigger, broader thing. There's a bunch of rumors floating around that there might be like some targeted hits that were happening, that Charlie was just one of them. And so a lot of these security guys were, you know, reaching out to members, and as they were available, they were responding. There's nothing wrong with looking at this case, and I know that I'm repeating myself from previously, but there's nothing wrong with looking at the case and going, listen, I don't like the way this was done. I don't like the way this was done. I don't like the way this was done. That's fair. I don't find anything unreasonable with saying, I think the security situation around Charlie was bad, because Charlie's dead. And there's nothing wrong with saying, I have problems with how that went down. Now, I've given you the explanation from his security team on how some of that stuff transpired, even though it was against their wishes. But ultimately, they weren't allowed to do certain things on rooftops. The campus police prevented that. And the campus police told his security team that they had the rooftop secured. They did not. But the team was told that they did. So I've got some real questions about campus security and some of the stuff that they did. Denial of drone flying. You know, Charlie's team had drones. They wanted to fly them. They weren't allowed to. Security team says they hated the location. Charlie loved it. They expressed concerns to him. Charlie's the client. Charlie says we go or we don't. Charlie chose to sit down at that table and have the discussions that he had done hundreds of times before. The security team can't override that. And I know that the vast majority of people have never been in a situation like that. I've been at places where I've looked around and said, I don't like the security here. There are places where we've had huddles, where we've literally looked around and said, okay, the security's not a good situation here. If we're going to proceed, we need to do X, Y, and Z. I think one, this is many years ago, one of those situations was called off. But the others, I mean, we tried to take extra steps. And yeah, even when I'm on stage, I'm a little bit more observant about the crowd in those particular areas. But you oftentimes, most of the time, you go on because it's a part of the gig. You're in public, like there's a risk. And I'm no way, shape, or form a bigger target than Charlie at all. But it still happens. And security doesn't get to override that. You know, this isn't the Secret Service. This isn't the FBI. It's not even law enforcement. Like, it's, you know, it's your private security. They work for you. And if you tell your security team, yeah, I hear your concerns. We're doing it anyway. They can't overrule that. Now, you hope that they can put themselves in position to try and mitigate some of those risks and dangers. But like I said, we already know what happened. You know, Candace Owens, and I got to say, I don't know if I need to apologize to you guys for recommending Sean Ryan or what. I'm very conflicted about how I feel about Sean Ryan right now. And Sean Ryan, former Navy SEAL, I think he has a really good show. I think he does really good interviews. But you know, he's had at least three that I'm starting to really wonder what's going on. He had Joe Kent on. And some of the stuff that Joe Kent said on his show doesn't make sense. And I didn't really elaborate on that. I mentioned it. And I know that some of you out there are a little push back on that a little bit. But the reason I push back on some of it is because even some of the tactical stuff that Joe Kent was saying, that Sean Ryan, a former Navy SEAL and CIA contractor, the fact that he didn't push back on it really concerned me. Because Sean Ryan knows better. And Joe Kent knows better. He's a former special operator himself. And so I'm listening to it. I'm going, I've got some major issues with what this conversation looks like. There's been rumors for a while that that maybe Sean Ryan is still a CIA asset. And I think a lot of people are probably starting to come around to that. I know he tried to kind of move himself away from that rumor. But the Joe Kent thing was problematic. And then he had Hunter Biden on. And that whole interview is a mess. And there are people who will do interviews and they're non-combative. And there's nothing wrong with that, by the way. It is an interview style that is actually very informative for the audience. But there's just some things where you agree or you support or you allow to go that shouldn't be allowed to go. And you get a little concerned with some of that. Hunter Biden was interview number two. And interview number three was Candace Owens. It was about a week ago, I think he had her on. Sean Ryan's a former Navy SEAL. Navy SEALs get shot. Navy SEALs get wounded. Navy SEALs know how to treat those wounds. Doesn't mean they're a medical expert. Doesn't mean they're a doctor. But everybody kind of understands the basics. And the reason I'm bringing this up is because of one thing in particular. Candace Owens, in that interview, she was complaining that the security team did not do CPR on Charlie Kirk, who had a catastrophic neck wound and was bleeding out. Now, she says that she has one guy that says they did CPR, one guy says they didn't do CPR. Okay, that could just be an issue of timing and that sort of thing. But you do not do CPR on somebody who is bleeding out. You don't. This is known by anybody. All you're going to do if you're doing chest compressions is pump the blood out of their body and make it worse. You treat that wound first. You stop the bleeding first. Because if you don't stop the bleeding, there's nothing else to do. And if you're doing CPR, you make the bleeding worse. So why would you do that? Maybe I'm wrong, but I think a Navy SEAL knows that. And Sean Ryan pretended he didn't know that. And maybe he didn't pretend. Maybe he forgot. I don't know. It was weird to me that he's like, I don't know. Would you even do CPR on somebody who's got a neck wound like that? I would expect a Navy SEAL to know that. Maybe I am wrong, guys. I've not been to Butts. I don't know. But it seems to me something that pretty much everybody else is taught. A Navy SEAL would be taught. And it just, over and over and over, there's just one bad thing being said, one lie being said, one debunked thing being said, and there just wasn't any resistance to it at all. There wasn't even a, okay, you say that, but some people say this. Like, what's your response? Like, there wasn't even any of that. Like, it was just so bad. And I know that I told a lot of you, like, right before the Joe Kent interview happened, I'm like, I really like Sean Ryan. I think I should pay attention to this guy. And now I don't know if that was the right move, but I'm wondering why he appears to have taken the turn that he's taken. He still does good work. I'm not going to tell you that he doesn't or that you shouldn't, you know, trust him or watch him. It's just maybe some things are not in his wheelhouse. But some of the stuff that was being said about Karg Island between him and Joe Kent made no tactical sense whatsoever. It just, there's a lot of things that just, I have real questions about. And there's some people been calling for him to apologize for the interview, because a lot of the stuff that Candace Owens said during her interview with Sean Ryan was completely debunked in court this week. And to his credit, by the way, I mean, Sean Ryan has been the guy. It's one of the reasons I respected him so much. Has been the guy to come out and go, I made a mistake. I had this guest on my show. They lied to me. I'm sorry. Here's what they said. Here's why it's wrong. He's done those. To my knowledge, he hasn't done that about Candace yet. I hope that he does. But there's just so much that is inexcusable with the behavior that has been happening. And she's out there still today. Just bonkers stuff. Absolute bonkers stuff. Only worth your time if you're interested in trying to get in the mind of somebody who is clearly frying their brain on something. But I ran into it. This may not at all be relevant to anything, and take it for what it is. But I don't know. It seems weird to me. My spidey sense went up, and I even asked the live stream, and I asked Victor, I'm like, does this seem weird to anybody else? And you said it did, right, Victor? You said it seemed a little strange?
2: Yeah, a little bit.
1: He says a little bit. When you go to Candace Owens' ex account, she has a pinned post. for May 31st, we're July 9th as of the recording of this show, for May 31st, saying that, I don't know what I expected, but Moscow is a very beautiful city. And it's a pinned post with pictures of Moscow. We live in an age where a lot of these right-wing creators are being accused of being paid by foreign entities to cause strife inside the United States, and that's her pinned post. Very strange. From May. I don't know if it means anything, but I thought it was odd. Got more coming up. You're tuned into The Burning Truth.
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1: And good afternoon. Thank you for tuning in to The Burning Truth. I am your host, Casey Hendrickson. I know that there's some people just don't want to believe it, but it's, you know, it is what it is. And some people have asked, and I think this is a fair question too, because I haven't really dove into this whole Candace versus Erica thing. And I know I've like alluded to it a couple of times, particularly when I'm talking to the pastor. But why are we talking about Candace Owens? Because I do believe what she's doing is incredibly wrong. And there are people in this space that are lazy and are wrong a lot, but that's just because they're lazy. You know, they just chase trends. Like, it's really not, they're not intellectuals or, you know, sophisticated or interested in research. And then there are people who pretend to be that, who are misleading people. And I believe doing so intentionally. And those are the snakes in the garden that I believe need to be exposed. And I think that Candace Owens is one of those. And I gave her way more grace than, frankly, I should have at the beginning of all of this. But the time for that is over because there is no doubt now. Everything she's told you is complete and total garbage. Went a little bit long in the last segment. My apologies on the quick turnaround here. Don't forget to follow me online at Casey the Host. That's C-A-S-E-Y. 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We got more coming up. You're tuned in to The Burning Truth.
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12: Good afternoon, I'm Heather Starr in the WoWo Newsroom, and now our top local stories. Indiana troopers are reporting new numbers from their efforts to keep commercial traffic safe on state roads.
13: Indiana State Police commercial vehicle inspectors completed more than 8,700 inspections from mid-May through mid-June. Troopers placed 476 drivers and 524 vehicles out of service for safety violations, while also finding hundreds of overweight violations. Brian Ford, WoWo News.
12: ISP inspectors also took part in a national campaign raising awareness of human trafficking among truck drivers. And Purdue University has launched the search for its next president and is asking the public for input. Trustees are seeking feedback from students, faculty, alumni, and community members on the qualities needed in the university's 14th leader. Former President Mitch Daniels is serving as interim president after Meng Chong left for Northwestern. 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
14: Fox News, I'm John Saucier. And a day four of a preliminary hearing in Utah to decide if there's enough evidence to try a suspect accused of killing Charlie Kirk. In a taped video interview, the suspect's former roommate, Lance Twiggs, detailed his interactions on the day of the shooting.
15: I don't know an exact time. I just know he left early. I heard him leaving, and he just said he had a, long drive to work that day, so he was leaving early.
14: Kirkshawn killed last September during a campus event at Utah Valley University. Oil prices up this week after the U.S. and Iran resumed strikes. Commerce Secretary Howard Lutnick on Fox Business says over a billion barrels of oil are on the way, and that President Trump is handling matters.
16: So he knows the price of oil is going to stay low. He knows it's going to stay low. So he has the ability to make the moves he wants to make. And we all know leaving national security in his hands is in the best hands.
14: The U.S. and Iran were back into strikes last night. America's listening to Fox News.
12: Good afternoon. There's a brand new traffic pattern at State Road 930 and Maple Crest Road causing delays. The new Quadra intersection is now open, and here's the big change. No more left turns at the main intersection. If you need to turn left, you'll continue straight through, then use the new connector roads to loop back to your destination. Elsewhere, expect ongoing construction delays on I-469 between Maple Crest Road and US 24. Your traffic is powered by Craigville Appliance with a new location right here in Fort Wayne. 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
18: From 21 Alive, I'm meteorologist Liz Braden with your forecast. Starting out pretty quiet this morning, but as we go into the afternoon and evening, isolated thunderstorms do pop up. Not everyone will end up seeing that, though. Temperatures today get up to 88 degrees. Tonight, we're partly cloudy with a low of 67. 85 tomorrow with more isolated storms. I'm meteorologist Liz Braden on WoWo 92.3 FM and 1190 AM.
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1: And good afternoon. Thank you for tuning in to The Burning Truth. I am your host, Casey Hendrickson. There is a shift that is long overdue, frankly, and one that has been trending for some time, but it's official now, in U.S. defense policy. The U.S. military has lost dozens of Reaper drones, collectively worth more than $1 billion, while carrying out surveillance and attack missions over Iran. Now the Pentagon is seeking large numbers of cheaper drones that can perform such missions, despite the expectation that many will be lost in combat. This has been one of those universal questions for a long time. Quantity over quality, etc. Most of the time, quality is going to rule the day. But you have that curve, right? You've got that curve where you have diminishing returns on the cost of something. And while Reaper drones are great, they do amazing things, they don't do everything. And it makes sense to have stuff that's a lot more affordable, a lot more portable, that can handle some of these things. And if we lose them, it doesn't really hurt. And it doesn't take a long time to put them back in the field. And this has been a struggle since the 90s. I can remember this being like a conversation for certain things. Like certain things, you just go all out and you just get the biggest, best, most expensive, the greatest platform available. For other things, you don't necessarily need that. The Air Force largely operates on that. The F-16 is, you know, a fairly affordable fighter jet. It's the workhorse of the Air Force, but it isn't the greatest and isn't the latest, the greatest, and most expensive, most capable aircraft in the world. But it does everything that the Air Force needs it to do on its day-to-day basis. It's the daily driver of the Air Force. So you need that stuff. And we haven't really invested in those types of things in certain spaces. Everybody's got drones now. It used to just be us with drones, and everybody's kind of learned to combat that now. So the airspace has become more dangerous for those drones. And Reapers are great, but they're not invincible. And so we've got to come up with some way of mitigating those losses. Where can we use Reapers where they're best used? And can we use something a little bit cheaper and easier to replace that's faster to get back into the field if we lose one than a Reaper drone? And the answer to that is yes. We just got to figure out which one's going to get the contract. Ukraine has taught the world a ton about drone warfare. In a call for industry pitches, the Defense Innovation Unit's notice describes the U.S. military's current reliance on drones and crewed aircraft, each costing more than $30 million, as being unsustainable against adversaries utilizing layered defenses enabled by increasingly low-cost anti-aircraft capabilities. It envisions deploying more cost-effective drones to overwhelm enemy air defenses while also experiencing numerous drone losses. So we've got to have swarms, which, to be honest, I mean, some of our branches have gone for anyway. But we're clearly seeing the swarm tactic work really well for Ukraine right now. We, as a nation, have really good anti-swarm capability because we've seen the threat coming for some time. Other countries don't have anti-swarm capability. What we need now is the swarm capability. And there have been some things that have been developed. There's been some things that are currently being looked at, drone aircraft carriers and things of that nature. But still, they're looking to expand upon this whole new shift in strategy. That is, in practice, what Ukraine's military has been demonstrating with its long and mid-range strike campaign against Russian supply lines, oil refineries, and various energy or industrial targets within Russia or occupied Ukraine. The Ukrainian campaign has been overwhelming Russia's overstretched air defense capabilities by launching hundreds of relatively inexpensive drones and missiles on a daily basis to attack targets far behind the front lines. Remember that fuel depot that got blown up, that went viral, the whole, you know, roof flew off of the thing, and caused massive shortages of gas in Moscow. Russia claims they shot down 500 of those drones, and they still got drones through. I don't necessarily believe Russia's claim, but maybe. I suppose. By contrast, the U.S. military has primarily deployed sophisticated, expensive, crewed aircraft and drones to perform airstrikes since the United States and Israel launched their attacks on Iran in February. That has led to the loss of costly aircraft and helicopters and forced the U.S. military to scramble to rescue downed pilots in Iran or the Strait of Hormuz. Now, I do want to point out, because every time there is a leap in technology, there's always this argument and this claim. We can win wars without anybody risking their life now. No, you can't. At the end of the day, you still have to take land and hold land. And there really is only one way of doing that. But if you can minimize those risks for certain missions, that makes sense. Maybe you don't need 20 aircraft for a mission. Maybe you need 10 and then 10 drones. So that's half of the pilots at risk, right? That's a good thing. For the riskiest combat missions, the U.S. military has sent MQ-9A Reaper drones deep into Iranian airspace to gather intelligence and strike targets with missiles. The chief of the Air Force, Kenneth Wilsbach, described the Reaper as one of the most valuable player in the Air Force arsenal during the military war against Iran. No doubt about that. A heavy reliance on Reapers avoids putting more U.S. pilots at risk, but it has also led to an Iranian air defenses shooting down dozens of the hunter-killer drones. U.S. military had lost nearly 30 Reaper drones as of May 2026, including some destroyed on the ground by Iranian counterstrikes, which we talked about previously. The Air Force acknowledged such combat losses as reducing its Reaper fleet to about 135 drones. That's they're claiming we have 135 left. The total U.S. taxpayer bill for the destroyed Reapers comes to about $1 billion, according to Bloomberg. Typical Reaper costs about $30 million. The Air Force has said that a Reaper equipped with a full sensor package can cost about $50 million. The number of Reapers lost in combat has also certainly increased since May, as the United States and Iran have continued to trade airstrikes and drones, despite so-called ceasefire periods and et cetera. Of course, that's all over with now. So they're putting this out and they're saying basically, like, all comers, show us what you got. We want something that is going to be cheaper, capable, easily replaced, and will be replaced quickly. No more waiting years to get something remanufactured and filling those vacancies anymore. Defense company General Atomics stopped manufacturing Reaper drones for the U.S. military in 2025, but a General Atomics executive told Breaking Defense that the company is interested in pursuing the newest drone contract offering from the U.S. military and seemed to suggest that it would provide a cheaper successor to the Reaper. So you've already got one big company that's involved. Of course, you know, cheaper doesn't necessarily mean that it's going to meet the requirements that the Defense Department is looking for. The Defense Innovation Unit noticed a call for drones capable of carrying many different sensor and weapons payloads, up to 2,800 pounds, and flying with a combat radius of at least 2,300 nautical miles or 8,000 nautical miles on a one-way strike mission while executing the same missions that the MQ-9A Reaper drone currently performs for the military. So they're saying that they want delivery of 20 mission-ready aircraft by 2031. So it is a positive shift. I mean, it's something that definitely needed to be done. So moving in the balanced direction. You still got your high-quality stuff. We've also moved into the cheap kamikaze drone stuff, which super necessary. This has all been spearheaded by Hegseth, by the way. It wasn't even really being looked at before him. But now they're saying, all right, we need to have our workhorse. We've got our racehorse and the Reaper, but we need our workhorse now. And we need something in the middle that's going to be affordable and easily replaced. So It's a big shift in strategy and could save the taxpayers a lot of money. And it's definitely something that is long overdue, as the expense of the things that we make, we're starting to really pay attention to the supply of those things dwindling and what that means for a prolonged prolonged conflict. We've got more coming up. You're tuned in to The Burning Truth.
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3: As we celebrate America's 250th birthday this year, our friends at Prairie Farms Dairy are reminding us what it means to support the people who serve our country. 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In partnership with Folds of Honor, Prairie Farms is donating 250,000 servings of milk to food banks across their footprint, with a goal of helping 50 food banks serve families and neighbors in need. 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They're farmer-owned, community-focused, and clearly committed to giving back. It's Prairie Farms. Hey, Wobble Land, it's KB here. Listen up for a minute. 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
1: Good afternoon. Thank you for tuning in to The Burning Truth. I am your host, Casey Hendrickson. So it looks like another one of the individuals or group of individuals that was tasked with going after Trump actually violated federal law again. Seems to be a common denominator here. On Wednesday, Senator Chuck Grassley, Republican of Iowa, took to his official X account with a startling announcement. There's an investigation that uncovered anti-Trump prosecutor Jack Smith and his team in the course of investigating President Trump for alleged mishandling of classified documents, did, in fact, carry out precisely the infraction for which they were investigating the president. They mishandled classified documents. They may have, and I stress may, have compromised national security as a result of this. Red State jokingly wrote, as somebody once said, this is a big freaking deal. Cleaning up the language. So here's what Chuck Grassley said. Second day, I released messages showing Biden DOJ personnel, including people assigned to Jack Smith's special counsel office, potentially mishandled classified material while Smith was prosecuting President Trump for that very offense, which, of course, was always a made-up offense. The president is the sole decider of what is and is not classified. Messages indicate hypocritical plus careless behavior and merit further investigation. Now, again, he thinks, hey, we might have seen something here. That doesn't mean necessarily that there was. Sean Davis, good journalist, released a few pages of the investigation report. Anti-Trump prosecutor Jack Smith and his team repeatedly compromised classified information and national security during their jihad against Trump. Okay. Now, this isn't the first time that Jack Smith and his team have been accused of at least flirting with hopping over the line on the law. But this time it appears that it could be, you know, pretty big. So here's a few examples of some of the possible infractions here in the documents that have been released so far. Messages involving personnel in Jack Smith's special counsel office raise serious concerns about the Biden administration's failure to properly secure classified materials, which, of course, Biden famously did not. The messages show that these failures caused a security violation and incident where a Justice Department-sensitive compartmented information facility, that's a SCIF, accessible to SCO personnel, was left open overnight and potentially longer. So they're alleging that Jack Smith's special counsel office personnel left a secured SCIF room open overnight and maybe even longer, which is absolutely a big no-no. You don't leave the SCIFs open to anybody to walk in. The messages show, for example, the messages show that there were concerns that, one, an individual was given access to classified materials without confirming they had the requisite need to know. Two, there was at least one instance where the potential

0: aggravating, it's irritating, it's frustrating. But yeah, that's a problem. But if you're going to investigate somebody for mishandling classified information, again, funny that they were working for an administration that mishandled classified information, but they committed the same infractions that they're accusing the former president at the time, the current president now, of doing, even though he can't actually commit that infraction, is pretty... it's pretty sweet. So we'll see what comes of it. We'll see if there's any additional information that comes out from that, and if potentially we're able to possibly have some kind of a resolution, I guess, because nobody's going to pay the price. We'll see. All right, folks, thank you for hanging out with us. Do appreciate it. Don't forget, tomorrow's Friday, which means text messages. 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See you tomorrow.
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5: Key testimony in the Charlie Kirk murder case. I'm Lisa Lacera, Fox News. An investigator describing DNA and bullet evidence at the pretrial hearing for Tyler Robinson. Earlier today, prosecutors established from Robinson's former romantic partner that Robinson etched bullets used in the shooting.
6: State Bureau investigator Jennifer Falmuina testified about what those bullets said.
7: Will you read the markings here?
8: A fascist.
7: And page 3.
8: Catch.
7: On page 4.
8: Up arrow, right arrow, down arrow, down arrow, down arrow.
6: She detailed that swabs of parts of the rifle suspected of being used in the shooting of Charlie Kirk revealed DNA from Robinson. Prosecutors played a video of an investigative interview with Robinson's former romantic partner, Lance Twiggs, in which Twiggs said Robinson cried after the shooting and said he wished he hadn't done it.
5: Fox's Jessica Rosenthal. 8 men have been indicted on federal murder and terrorism and conspiracy charges for their roles in a planned drone and sniper attack at the UFC match at the White House last month. The indictment charges all 8 in 2 separate conspiracies, one to provide material support to terrorists and a second to commit murder on federal government territory and to murder a federal government official. The U.S. military denying reports from Iran of a new round of attacks after 2 days of strikes.
9: The U.S. strikes hit some 90 targets last night. They include 2 rail bridges on lines the U.S. says were used by Iran to transport weapons. Missile launches, runways were hit, and a number of maritime targets were hit on the coast. The town Bashir was hit, and that is where Iran maintains a massive nuclear facility.
5: Fox is Mike Tobin in Tel Aviv. Wally Funk, the aviation pioneer who was the oldest woman to launch into space, has died. Her caregiver says Funk died in an assisted living facility outside Dallas and Fort Worth. Funk was one of 13 female pilots who went through the same test as NASA's all-male astronauts in the 1980s. 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
1: The FBI joins a multi-agency investigation after remains of a child were discovered in Illinois that are believed to be tied to a Missouri kidnapping case.
2: Child remains were found Wednesday in Stookey Township in St. Clair County, Illinois.
3: Deep into the woods, and it required construction-grade equipment to tear down vegetation and trees.
2: St. Louis police spokesman Mitch McCoy saying the case could be connected to a parental kidnapping case there, reported to police last month, involving a mother who had not seen her child in 2 years. The missing child's father, 32-year-old Ronell Jones, and another woman have both been taken into custody and are being held without bond. Jeff Manasso, Fox News.
1: The number of dead from Ebola in the Congo is at least 600 as new suspected cases have been reported in areas of the country that were previously unaffected. The outbreak is caused by a virus that has no approved vaccine or treatment. The conflict in Iran impacting jet fuel costs. That means Americans will likely be spending more to travel this summer.
4: With tensions flaring up in the Middle East again, that means oil prices are climbing and so are jet fuel prices. They increased about 20 cents from Tuesday to Wednesday. That's a 10% increase over just that one-day period. And that is raising concerns that airfare will stay high through the busy summer travel season. U.S. airlines spent around $6.7 billion on jet fuel in May. That's about 84% more than May of 2025. At the same time, airfare rose by 27%, but not nearly as much as the increase in jet fuel costs on a percentage basis.
1: Fox Business's Grady Trimble. Some airlines are attempting to offset the operating costs by cutting routes, increasing costs, or checking a bag and enforcing capacity limits. Industry experts say airfares remain high due to a strong seasonal demand. I'm Lisa Lucera. This is Fox News.
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6: From 21 Alive, I'm meteorologist Liz Braden with your forecast. Starting out pretty quiet this morning, but as we go into the afternoon and evening, isolated thunderstorms do pop up. Not everyone will end up seeing that, though. Temperatures today get up to 88 degrees. Tonight, we're partly cloudy with a low of 67. 85 tomorrow with more isolated storms. I'm meteorologist Liz Braden on WoWo, 92.3 FM at 1190 AM.
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6: Charges filed. I'm Lisa Lacera, Fox News. Eight men facing serious charges for their roles in a foiled attack during the UFC fight at the White House last month.
7: The eight men were indicted in Ohio in two separate conspiracies to provide material support to terrorists and to murder a federal government official. All the defendants are accused of helping plot a drone and sniper attack at the White House during last month's UFC event. Federal investigators say the plan began in May. Law enforcement officials learned of the threat on June 10th, just days before the UFC event. One suspect says the plot included flying explosive-laden drones into the event and then shooting at the crowd. Seven of the eight suspects were arrested last month. The Justice Department says an eighth suspect, Chandler Skaggs of West Virginia, was charged this week.
6: Fox's Jared Halpern at the White House. Day four of the preliminary hearing for Tyler Robinson and the man accused of killing Charlie Kirk last September is just wrapping up.
8: Lance Twiggs was given immunity for doing this recorded interview with the prosecution back in April. Twiggs says Robinson left early on the morning of September 10th, the day Charlie Kirk was killed, and claims not to have heard from him until 11 that night. Text messages were shown and read in court where prosecutors say Robinson admitted to Twiggs that he was the one who assassinated the conservative commentator and had left a confession note under his keyboard. Twiggs finally saw Robinson in person the next day.
6: Fox's Claudia Cowan in Provo. Tyler Robinson has not yet entered a plea. President Trump's plan to build an arch in Washington, D.C. has won initial approval from a key federal commission. The National Capital Planning Commission voted to approve a preliminary site and building plans for the 250-foot arch. Final approval could come in September when the commission next meets, but members say they want information on the arch's violation of the city's law, which restricts how tall buildings can be. America's listening to Fox News.
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6: Sentencing for a former Memphis doctor who performed procedures with dirty equipment.
12: 45-year-old Sanjeev Kumar, the gynecologist who operated a women's clinic in Memphis, sentenced to 20 years in prison for multiple convictions, including health care fraud.

0: fraud after he was caught reusing dirty devices, even single-use medical devices, on patients between September of 2019 and April of 2024. The U.S. Attorney's Office saying Kumar was motivated by greed, disregarded clear medical risks, and caused a significant physical and psychological harm to his patients. That more than 15,000 women underwent compromised procedures, in which Kumar raked in more than $41 million. Jeff Manasso, Fox News.
1: A judge has dismissed a lawsuit claiming Senator Tommy Tuberville does not meet the residency requirements to run for governor of Alabama. The judge saying she does not have the authority to determine the eligibility of a party's nominee prior to the general election. Bonnie Tyler, the raspy voice singer who rose to fame in the 1980s, has died.
2: Total Eclipse of the Heart made her the first Welsh person to top the charts in the U.S. Another 80s hit was originally recorded for the film Footloose. Holding Out for a Hero also appeared in Shrek 2 two decades later. Tyler, the daughter of a coal miner, was born Gynor Hopkins. Her singing career kicked off with a local talent competition. She continued touring into her 70s. Her family says the 75-year-old passed away in a hospital in Portugal as a result of an illness she was being treated for. Lillian Wu, Fox News.
1: Microsoft has announced it's cutting 4,800 jobs, including many in its Xbox division. I'm Lee Silicera. This is Fox News.
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4: From 21 Alive, I'm meteorologist Liz Braden with your forecast. Starting out pretty quiet this morning, but as we go into the afternoon and evening, isolated thunderstorms do pop up. Not everyone will end up seeing that, though. Temperatures today get up to 88 degrees. Tonight, we're partly cloudy with a low of 67. 85 tomorrow with more isolated storms. I'm meteorologist Liz Braden on WoWo, 92.3 FM at 1190 AM.
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